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1: Well, hello, hello, and welcome to Real World Gardener. It's Marianne here at the microphone. Thank you for joining me. Great to have your company. What's on the show today? Well, I'm talking with ecologist Sue Stevens about a crested tern in Wildlife in Focus, then growing tomatoes in Vegetable Heroes, plus garden jobs for the weekend with Steve McLean.
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1: Crested terns have made the news lately because they've been affected by bird flu, so I thought it might be a good idea to revisit what they're all about. Did you know that like most terns, they catch their prey by plunge diving? They first locate their prey by hovering above the surface of the water before swooping down and either picking food from the surface or diving below the water. They even try to steal food from others in the same family. Let's find out what this bird is all about. It's time for Wildlife in Focus on Real World Gardener, and in the studio is Sue Stevens, ecologist. How are you today, Sue?
2: I'm very well, thank you, Marianne.
1: Excellent. Today we're talking about, well, a bird that lives near the beach. It's the crested tern.
2: Or the greater crested tern.
1: Oh, okay.
2: Or because it's quite large for a tern. Or scientifically, Thalassius bergii.
1: Okay, Thalassius bergii. All right. Let's describe the crested tern, because I imagine around, you know, the summer months in Australia, people are heading to the beach quite a bit, so maybe they can see one. Is it quite distinct from a seagull?
2: It is. You can sometimes not notice them when they're in amongst a flock of seagulls, because they do sometimes travel together, seagulls and terns in a flock, but they are a little bit bigger than a seagull, and they've got this very distinctive black crest on their head. It's kind of long, shaggy

0: feathers on top of their head. It actually sticks out behind their head. It looks like a funny haircut.
1: Sort of like a mohawk. No?
0: Sort of. Maybe more like a mullet.
1: Oh, a mullet. Right. Mm. Okay.
0: It's very common. It's one of the most common terns in Australia, and it's widespread. So it's found all around the coast of Australia and into Polynesia, New Guinea, and I think a little bit over on the east coast of Africa.
1: Now, is the tern the sort of bird that would be found around capital cities?
0: If the capital city has good sandy beaches with a little bit of habitat, possibly.
1: Okay.
0: But otherwise, probably not so much.
1: What kind of habitat do they need?
0: They need fish, and they need safe breeding sites.
1: Oh, okay.
0: So
1: not built up.
0: No.
1: The safe breeding sites might be in sand dunes with some spinifex or whatever.
0: Correct.
1: Okay.
0: Yeah. So a lot of our city beaches now, we've lost that sand dune section, or even further out from the city, we've lost the sand dunes from big seas and storms. And sometimes they dredge sand back.
1: Oh, okay.
0: Dredge sand and put it back in city beaches, but not so much away from the city.
1: Okay, but if you went, say, travelling down the coast, up and down the east coast, you might come across these terns.
0: Yes. It would be quite easy to come across them away from the city along the coast.
1: Okay. All right. I'm going to play the call of the crested tern, and the call is provided to us by Fred Van Gessel from the Australian Wildlife Sound Recording Group. Let's hear what the crested tern sounds like.
0: That's a lot of them.
1: Oh.
0: So at breeding time, they breed so closely to each other, their nests are so close to each other, that they can touch each other. Like one bird's beak will be touching another bird's tail. That's how closely together they're packed in a breeding site. Okay. Out of breeding season, they're often alone or in a smaller flock.
1: Okay.
0: But I'm pretty sure that was recorded at a breeding site.
1: At a breeding site, which is probably easier to get because they probably would... would be a fairly shy bird, so
0: they're kind of a little bit vulnerable because of that they nest on the ground, so they're a bit wary, I suppose.
1: Okay.
0: And their reproduction is threatened sometimes by people letting the dogs loose on the beat, that sort of thing.
1: So let's talk about their nesting site. What kind of nest do they build?
0: Almost difficult to actually call it a nest. They just scrape out a little bit of sand, scrape a small hollow in the sand, and the female lays one egg, usually.
1: Wow, only one.
0: Only one.
1: But the breeding season's quite long, isn't it? It's from November to March. So. And what do they feed their chicks with?
0: I suspect they feed their chicks with fish.
1: Okay, because that's their main diet.
0: Their main diet is fish. And they've got a very interesting connection with fish, both in courtship and in the way they hunt for fish. So with courtship, part of the courtship ritual, the male will catch a fish and offer it to the female.
1: It's very good, isn't it?
0: Yes. If you can provide me with food, then you can probably provide my baby with food. And you may have seen them fishing offshore at a beach. It's quite interesting to watch them fish because they'll be flying along and then all of a sudden they'll plunge really rapidly towards to the sea, often in really quite shallow water. And the fish will be just underneath the surface. They'll be able to see a school of fish under the surface.
1: Okay.
0: They'll plunge really quickly. They pull their wings back, so they're just like this arrow heading down to the water, and then they'll grab a fish and come back out again. I think if you're out on a boat fishing further out from the coast, you might see more.
1: Interesting bird. So they're not really threatened by anything other than if, say, lack of sand dunes or there was four-wheel drive drove over their nests and... But if they nest together in a big flock, then they probably would not.
0: Safety in numbers,
1: yeah. Mm. Yeah. Mm. Mm, so second largest tern in the world. And in the food chain, who's their predators?
0: Mm.
1: Would it be the eagles and
0: I think it would be
1: kites?
0: Sea-going eagles. Sea eagles.
1: Okay.
0: I don't know if bigger fish or sharks sometimes grab them while they're fishing. I haven't found any information about that.
1: I guess if there was a lot of them doing that, then that would be easy going, but maybe one, they'd have to be pretty quick. Just as a matter of interest, do you know what speed they plunge at?
0: No.
1: Oh. I'll have to find it.
0: It looks fast.
1: Obviously.
0: They have these really long angled wings for flying and they can sort of make themselves into an aerodynamic shape, I guess, when they're plunging for the fish as well, and they go very, very fast.
1: You know what? Apart from that thing at the back of their head, we didn't really describe them properly.
0: Didn't.
1: No.
0: So I'll just talk quickly about the colours and the shape. So they have grey wings and back, sort of a mid-grey colour, and beak. They have black legs and a yellow slightly curved beak. They have white underneath, so all their chest and under tail is white. And they have a forked tail, which is one way to tell them apart from a seagull. And they have these quite long angled wings, like a lot of ocean-going birds, like albatross and petrel have.
1: Yes.
0: They're quite narrow and long, and they're sharply angled where the elbow bit is.
1: Yeah, I understand. Mm. Yeah, okay. So that seems quite distinct from a seagull, yeah.
0: But if it's sort of around dusk when they all huddle together on the beach and they're just sitting together, the way to tell them is that they're a little bit bigger in the black.
1: And the black.
0: Shaggy crest on their head.
1: Okay. Well, there we have it. That's the crested tern. Well, there we have it. That's the crested tern or Thalassius
0: bergii.
1: Once again, thanks for coming in, Sue, and talking about the crested tern.
0: My pleasure, Marianne.
2: The sun shone in the morning sky. The birds were flying really high with Real World Gardener. The program where learning about birds is fun.
1: That was Sue Stevens, ecologist. Report any sick or dying birds to Emergency Animal Disease Hotline at 1800 675 888. You can also use your state's online reporting system, such as the New South Wales Government Bird Flu Reporting page, if you're located in New South Wales. If you have any feedback, email or write in to realworldgardener@gmail.com. or to 2RRR PO Box 644 Gladesville, New South Wales 1675. Still to come, choosing a tomato variety to sow in Vegetable Heroes, plus garden jobs for the weekend.
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1: It's time for Garden Jobs for the Weekend with Steve McLean.
3: Yeah, and as usual, there are plenty of jobs for this weekend, starting with spring is bursting all over, but trying to keep on top of weed growth now should be a priority. Weed one area at a time and then aim to spread mulch over the top of where you have weeded. Mulch will help to suppress the continual weed growth as well as help retain moisture. Also, rake up leaves that have been blown down due to high winds and place in your compost bin along with any grass clippings. El Nino this season means watering your garden is top of the to-do list most days, especially the veggie garden. Lovers of leeks should plan to sow seeds now to avoid temperature extremes that happen in middle to late summer. And lastly, if you want white stalks on your leeks, here's a handy tip. Cover the stems as they become mature by wrapping a cardboard tube like a toilet paper roll around the maturing stems. This will help lengthen the stems and thicken them as well.
2: Throw in a seed and watch your garden grow on Real World Gardener with Marianne Cannon.
1: Yes, indeed. It's time for Vegetable Heroes, and I'm thinking about growing tomatoes again. This segment, of course, won't be complete without mentioning them at least once every year because there's always so much to be said about them, and that's tomatoes. They are like Asparagum esculentum, which is just a general botanical name, and they're in the Solanaceae family. They're related to eggplants, capsicums, chilies, and potatoes, and tomatoes are botanically a fruit or, to be even more accurate, a berry because they're pulpy and have edible seeds. We love our homegrown tomatoes because they taste better than the store-bought ones, and once you get the conditions right, they're relatively easy to grow. The tomato is native to South and Central America, and the first tomato was thought to bear yellow fruit and grown by the Aztecs. Wild tomato plants are still found in the countries between Ecuador and Chile, as well as on the Galapagos Islands, although only two have edible fruit. So why do a lot of store-bought tomatoes have little taste? The answer is because it's a result of breeding tomatoes which ripen uniformly red. This change occurred after discovery of variety in the mid-20th century which ripened evenly, so was then crossbred with just about every tomato variety to produce attractive red fruit without the typical green ring surrounding the stem on uncrossbred varieties. Before the introduction of this trait, tomatoes were able to produce more sugar during the process of ripening and were sweeter and tastier. Now, there's a tomato for every type of climatic condition, and generally they're a warm season fruit, even though we call them a vegetable, of course. In temperate climates, you can sow them now right through until December. Sowing now, of course, means you might get a jump on the fruit fly. In subtropical and tropical areas, you can plant tomatoes all year round. In cool temperate districts, you have from October until December, and in arid areas from August until March, so nearly all year. Tomatoes, of course, prefer full sun, but if you live in very hot climates, you'll get sun scald on your tomatoes. So afternoon shade is sort of essential. And, of course, growing tomatoes has to be in full sun for at least 6 hours a day. Tomato seeds can be sown into the ground as soon as the soil temperature reaches 20 degrees. When you plant your seedlings, this is about the only plant I know that you pile the soil higher than it was in the pot. That way it grows extra roots to support the plant. At the same time, put in a tomato stake of some kind and sprinkle some dolomite around the plant. Another good tip is that they actually need lots of water to prevent a problem called blossom end rot where they get a black bottom, which also means a lack of calcium. Of course, putting on dolomite will stop this problem. Don't crowd your tomatoes because they need good air circulation around them so that fungal diseases don't take hold. When your tomato plant has four trusses or branches of flowers, nip out the top of the plant. By this stage, you should have plenty of fruits forming that need to grow and ripen. You need to do this mainly because you want the plant to put all its energy into those potentially succulent fruits, and you don't want it growing taller than your tomato stake and flopping all over the place. Keep the soil moist by regular watering and use a mulch of some kind. Once the flowers are formed, you need to feed weekly with tomato fertilizer or a general fertilizer, but then add a side dressing of sulfate of potash. Irregular watering or drying out of the soil or compost in very hot weather can result in the fruits splitting. Now that means the inside grows faster than the skin splits, and unless eaten quickly, well, it becomes rotten. Now here's a hint: tomato plants will only set fruit if the temperature doesn't drop below 21 degrees. Did you know that the tomato picked at the first sign of colour and ripened at room temperature will be just as tasty as the one left to fully mature on the vine? A very important tip is prune off the lower leaves to allow more light, improve air circulation and prevent the build-up of diseases. Why are they good for you? Tomatoes are highly nutritious and sweet because of natural sugars, sucrose and fructose. If you ate only one tomato a day, you would get 40% of your daily requirements of vitamin C and 20% of vitamin A. And now there is anecdotal evidence that something called glycoalkaloids contribute to arthritis symptoms. And of course, if you want the best tomato, voted number one in Australia is the black cherry, followed by the Tommy Toe and Sun Gold F1. And the most reliable all-rounders are Gros Lizzie and Black Cream. And that was your Vegetable Hero segment for today.
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1: It's time for the long chat for garden jobs for the weekend. On Real World Gardener, on the line, I've got Steve McLean. How are you today, Steve?
3: Yeah, I'm really good. Thanks, Marianne. How are you?
1: I'm good too. But let's start off with a listener question. A listener question that I suspect a lot of you will relate to right now. Gabby has written in to say that she's noticed a lot of aphids appearing on her roses and veggie gardens this week. She's asking, what's the best way to deal with them?
3: Yeah, and as you've already mentioned, Marianne, it is a very timely question, isn't it? And not at all surprising. Aphids are one of the most predictable spring visitors in the garden. And as soon as plants push out that flush of new growth, the soft new growth, aphids will move in. And they can build up into significant numbers very quickly.
1: And there's a biological reason for that. In spring, aphids reproduce by parthenogenesis, meaning without mating, and all of them are female. Rather than laying eggs, they give birth to live young, and those young reach reproductive maturity in around 7 to 10 days under warm spring conditions.
3: That cycle then repeats itself continuously. A small cluster can turn into a serious infestation within a week or two, which is why you can walk past a plant on Monday and find it covered by the weekend.
1: Now, aphids are small, soft-bodied insects, usually around 1 to 2 millimetres long, feeding by piercing plant tissue and drawing out the sap. On roses, you'll typically find them clustered around the new buds and growing tips. On vegetables, they tend to favour brassicas, broad beans and young tomato seedlings.
3: And before reaching for a spray, it's worth starting with the simplest approach first. A firm stream of water from the hose, for example. It sounds basic, but physically dislodging aphids is effective, particularly when you catch the infestation early. So get underneath the leaves as well as the tips, and repeat every few days.
1: If numbers are heavier, insecticidal soap spray is a reliable next step. It's low impact, breaks down quickly, and is suitable for use on edible plants. Neem oil is another option that works well. Spray in the cooler part of the day. Early morning is best to avoid harm to beneficial insects and reduce the risk of leaf burn.
3: And speaking of beneficial insects, one of my favourite topics, if you can hold off on spraying for a few days, it's worth seeing whether nature steps in first. Ladybirds, lacewings, and parasitic wasps are all natural aphid predators, and they tend to follow the aphids into the garden in spring.
1: Indeed. Let's go on to the horticultural term, which is succession planting.
3: Succession planting means sowing the same crop in small batches spaced a few weeks apart, rather than planting everything at once. Instead of one big sowing that all matures at the same time, you get a steady, manageable harvest that rolls in over weeks or even months.
1: Here's why it matters. If you sow a full punnet of lettuce seedlings on the same day, you'll find yourself with more lettuce than you can eat in week 8 and not at all by week 12.
3: Yeah, succession planting and solves that problem completely. Sow a short row now, another in a few weeks, and another after that, and you'll have lettuce coming through continuously rather than all at once. The same principle applies across a range of crops. Beans are a classic example. Sow a small batch every 2 to 4 weeks through spring and into early summer, and you'll extend your harvest well into the season.
1: The same goes for beetroot, spring onions, radishes, coriander and Asian greens. Sweet corn is also worth mentioning here because all the cobs will mature at roughly the same time. Sowing a block every few weeks is one of the best ways to keep fresh corn coming through the season rather than having it all arrive at once.
3: For East Coast gardeners right now, September is the ideal time to start thinking this way. In southeast Queensland and coastal New South Wales, we're in one of the widest planting windows of the year. Nights are still mild, days are warming up though, and both cool season and warm season crops can go in side by side.
1: The catch is that this window doesn't last forever. Summer heat will eventually put an end to cool season crops like lettuce and coriander. So rather than planting a large batch now that might bolt before you've worked through it, stagger your sowings and make the most of these mild weeks while they last.
3: The interval between sowings varies depending on how quickly a crop matures. Fast maturing crops like radishes are best sown every 1 to 2 weeks, while most other vegetables work well with a 2 to 4 week gap between batches. And a practical way to think about it, rather than asking how much should I plant, ask yourself how much do we eat in a week? And so just that amount.
1: Now let's get on to the plant profile, which is the waratah.
3: Waratah is an Australian endemic genus of 5 species of large shrubs or small trees, native to the southeastern part of Australia. New South Wales, Victoria and Tasmania, for example. The New South Wales waratah grows naturally in patches of sandy loam on ridges and plateaus in the Sydney Geological Basin, the Central and South Coast districts and the Blue Mountains of New South Wales.
1: So the most well-known species is waratah known as Tilopia speciosissima, which has bright red flowers and is the New South Wales state emblem. By the way, waratahs grow from a modified stem called a lignotuber, which allows the plant to produce masses of shoots after bushfires. These are capped by the instantly recognisable crimson flower heads, which are made of many tiny florets that open from the bottom of the flower head to the top. And these flowers or these florets are protected by beautiful bracts, which are modified leaves and protect the flower while it's in bud.
3: Waratahs grow well on sandy loam with good drainage and with supplementary watering if conditions are very dry.
1: On planting a waratah, well, what I did was to incorporate a rich leaf compost and added some native potting mix soil. If other soil is added to where you want to plant your waratah, always incorporate it into the existing soil.
3: Don't excavate a large hole and then fill it with a good soil mix, as water will accumulate in the hole, resulting in wet feet and probable plant death. Good drainage and aeration are essential, and if possible, should extend to a depth of 45 centimetres.
1: I don't have that, so I did mound up the soil somewhat.
3: Watering during hot or dry spells is essential, and never let the soil dry out completely, so don't neglect your waratah. Overwatering and heavy soils will cause waterlogging.
1: And then mulch the surrounding soil to a depth of 5 to 6 centimetres. This will help to keep the soil moist and keep the surface roots cool. I placed some medium-sized shallow sandstone rocks around the root zone, largely to stop the brush turkey from digging up the waratah, but this will be just as effective as the mulch in keeping the root zone cool.
3: Waratahs appear to be adaptable to various situations, but a semi-shaded position, or at least shade for afternoon sun, is desirable. And these days, waratahs have now been developed to the point where there are some magnificent varieties available, and these include a new variety called Brimstone Starfire. There is only one way to propagate these, and that's by stem cuttings.
1: Other varieties that need vegetative propagation include the new interspecific hybrids such as Rimbira White and Shady Lady. I hope I said that correctly.
3: Waratahs like good airflow around them, so don't place them too close to other plants. Only use native fertilizer with little or no phosphorus.
1: If you get some blooms, do a little dance and congratulate yourself, because that's a great achievement. Well, it's been wonderful chatting with you, Steve. Look forward to next time.
3: Yeah, thanks, Marianne. I really enjoyed that. We'll chat next week.
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1: Thank you for listening. I hope we've inspired you to look out for crested terns and sow seeds of tomatoes. Tune in next week, because next week I'll be talking with Tony Matson, formerly from Cut Above Tools, about what's new in hedge shears. You can hear the whole show again on Mixcloud. 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If you have a question on wildlife, plants or garden design, we at the team would love to hear from you either via email realworldgardener@gmail.com, or you can write in to 2RRR PO Box 644 Gladesville, New South Wales 1675. Until next week, I'll leave you with a track by Joe Cocker, Respect Yourself. But for me, have a great gardening week. Bye for now.

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1: 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Some of the information may be out of date.
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3: Hello and welcome to Cinemascape, your show on the radio about the movies. This week we have three new films for you. First, a dystopian Brazil is sending its elders in remote colonies until a rebellious 77-year-old lady refuses and escapes. This is The Blue Trail. Then it's another senior lady's decision that's at stake, this time in France, in Bon Voyage Marie. Finally, French director Cédric Clapiche brings us back in time to meet the most impressive impressionists. This is Color of Times. And you're listening to Cinemascape. My name is Laurent Clerc, and today I'm joined with by Evie Donnelly. How are you, Evie?
4: I'm very well, thank you.
3: Good. And Trent Brown, how are you, Ben?
5: Oh, I'm very well, thanks. My name is Ben.
3: Your name is Ben. And you're going to start with The Blue Trail. So
5: I am,
3: coming from Brazil.
5: Yes.
3: We don't have many Brazilian films. Today is going to be an international number. So how was it?
5: Really, really good. And look, if you're in the mood to go to the movies and you have the feeling like you really, really want to see a movie about an odyssey of some sort, but you either don't have 3 hours to watch Christopher Nolan's The Odyssey, have I got the film for you. Not only is The Blue Trail the story of a woman undertaking a journey to realize a dream before the chance is taken away from her, you could literally watch The Blue Trail twice in the time that it would take you to watch The Odyssey once. And speaking of watching The Blue Trail twice, that is the exalted position that I find myself in. I got to rewatch it to help me prepare for this review, but I initially saw it over a year ago at the 2025 Sydney Film Festival. It played in the official competition at that festival after winning the Grand Jury Prize, which is essentially second place, at the 2025 Berlin Film Festival. It also played in the recently wrapped 2026 Spanish and Latin American Film Festival. And it's now finally getting a general release, and better late than never, because this is a truly lovely film with another awesome older female protagonist after Caye Malaga earlier this year, which I reviewed. It's directed by Brazilian director Gabriel Mascaro, who previously made Neon Bull, about a rodeo bull handler who dreams of designing women's clothing. Actually a really good film. I've seen that film.
4: I am taking notes.
5: He also made Divine Love, about a religious clerk at a births, deaths and marriages registry who tries to talk couples out of divorcing, which I haven't seen, but is apparently pretty good. So The Blue Trail is set in a Brazil of the future, where outwardly the government promises that the future is for everyone and provides its older population with fake gold medals for achievement, attaches ridiculous golden metallic laurels to their homes, and spouts empty platitudes about them being national treasures. In reality, the government, in an attempt to promote national productivity, gives custody of elders to their children once they reach a certain age, meaning they can't travel or make purchases without their children's permission, before rounding them up and shipping them off to a location known only as the colony. Teresa, played by Denise Feinberg, is 77 years old, and though she has a steady job working in a factory where they slaughter caimans for their meat, she's caught out when the government lowers the age for colony relocation from 80 to 75 years of age. In her final days of freedom, Teresa decides to strike out and journey up the Amazon to fulfill a lifelong wish to fly in an aeroplane. On her odyssey, instead of a cyclops, Circe and Calypso, Teresa will encounter Cadu, played by Rodrigo Santoro, a loner operating his own boat shipping items up and down the river, Ludomir, played by the mononymous actor Adanillo, a mechanic and gambling addict, and Roberta, played by Miriam Socaris, an atheist nun who, even though she's also of an age that would normally see her sent to the colony, she's bought her freedom by selling electronic Bibles to the faithful along the river. Instead of the Trojan horse and Scylla and Charybdis, Teresa will encounter river, jungle, vibrantly coloured fighting fish, and a snail whose trails of blue slime have a psychedelic effect when dropped in one's eye. Yeah, so
4: sign me up.
3: Exactly. No, yeah. That sounds amazing. And I think, you know, I think Brazil as the backdrop of any of those type of films is usually stunning. How do they do with the scenery? Do you feel transported into those worlds?
5: It is a beautiful looking film. And there are two parts to it, like the slum towns, the futuristic slum towns, and the river. I mean, it's undoubtedly a low or lower budget film set in working class towns and villages along the Amazon. But the film presents a view of the future which is credible despite the lower budget, if a little sinister, with its frequent public announcements of prosperity that may or may not be real, and moving billboards of people smiling wide, toothy smiles in front of positive but essentially meaningless government jargon. But then it gets out onto the river and it becomes this absolutely gorgeous film with this fantastic cinematography by Guillermo Garza. And this quietly thrilling and ultimately uplifting story about this older woman's desire to escape her government-mandated fate. Like Maria Angeles in Calle Malaga, there's something inspiring about Teresa that makes her a protagonist that is really easy to root for, even beyond the sympathy you naturally have for a person like her in the situation she's in.
3: And how does work the chemistry between her and the random people she meets along the river?
5: I'm thrilled that you brought it up. The performances in this film are like uniformly fantastic, and she gets to have like a little bit of a special relationship with every one of the characters that she meets. But in particular, when Teresa encounters Roberta, there's a deep friendship that blossoms between these two older women that is incredibly heartwarming, and it's driven by the fantastic performances of both Denise Feinberg and Miriam Socaris. In terms of story, perhaps like Silent Friend from a couple of weeks ago, I might have wanted to know a touch more of the story. It's not a long film. It's only 87 minutes long, and the film ends at a moment in the story that was before the point that my movie-educated brain had expected it to end. So it almost gives you the substantive story but leaves you to figure out the epilogue. And initially that comes as a bit of a shock.
3: Does that mean it treats its audience as smart people and asks them to think about the film after the film is finished?
5: Well, it requires an engagement.
3: So unusual.
5: It requires an engagement from its audience at its ultimate moment that makes you a part of the creative process. It's definitely not a film that you should watch passively, and because of how it ends, it's not a film that you can watch passively. But a film this beautiful, you should lean into it. You should experience it and enjoy it. So, yeah, it's a really, really, truly lovely film.
3: It looks like that's going to be a next film on my list.
4: I am persuaded.
5: Go so see it.
3: For The Blue Trail, how many stars for you?
5: I'm giving it 4 out of 5.
3: Okay, well, that's 4 out of 5 stars for The Blue Trail, and we'll be right back.

0: Welcome back to Cinemascape. We are going to continue our international journey. Laurent, you have been to see Bon Voyage Marie.
1: So Bon Voyage Marie, it's a French film, which actually the French title is very different from Bon Voyage Marie. So they did one of those weird translation. It's We Will Go, We'll Be Going. Mm-hmm. It's the first film, it's a first feature film directed by Enya Barou. And it's basically dedicated to her own grandmother, who had to go through a similar journey, which is a big, big debate at the moment in France, where we are trying to put a law about the right to die with dignity and assisted suicide. And so the story is the story of Marie, and she's 80, and she's declining, and she can see that she's declining. And she wants to sign the papers that would allow her to go to Switzerland because it's not allowed in France. And so we have to go to Switzerland or to Belgium, and only rich people can do it, so which is, you know, the problem at the moment. But she's too scared to tell her family. So she's basically traps her... the person that comes to help her every day, who is played by Pierre Lottin. I must say Marie is played by Hélène Vincent. She's a great actress. You might have seen her in François Ozon's When Fall Is Coming.
2: Oh, yeah.
1: And Pierre Lottin was actually also in that film. Yeah, so she traps him into coming with her to the hospital, and at the hospital people think he's her son, and so he basically has to sign the paper because she kind of blackmails him a bit because he's done a bit.
2: Oh, really? That's a heavy thing to put on a person.
1: And then she decides to go on the trip with him and her son and her granddaughter, with the plan to, on their way to Switzerland, tell the family what is actually the purpose of the trip. And of course, you know, as any road trip go, things don't go according to plan. And of course, each character will develop and find what they were after throughout the course of a lot of obstacles. But it's a really beautiful, very heartfelt film. I must say, really supported by the amazing performance by Hélène Vincent and Pierre Lottin. Pierre Lottin, you might have seen him too in The Stranger. He was in The Stranger this year. He's always, and in the My Brother's Band, he's one of those actors at the moment that is in every French film.
2: The Robert Pattinson of France.
1: And he always plays those really grumpy, almost uneducated people, because he's got an accent a bit from the north of France, which makes us always sound a bit less educated. And I'm sorry for anyone who's listening who's from the north of France. He plays that really well. He's got a lot of problem in his own life. And joining this family opens his eyes on what family life could be.
2: Well, I'm interested in knowing... like what the tone of the film is like, because it is obviously dealing with incredibly heavy subjects. But when I think of, you know, family or even chosen family getting together and doing a travel together, the film that immediately comes to mind is Little Miss Sunshine, which gets into heavy subject matter but treats it rather lightly. Does this film do the same, or is it?
1: In a weird way, I think it put me in the similar mood.
2: Okay.
1: It's really there's a lot of light, there's a lot of humor, there's a lot of quirks. I think also, you know, being French, I think there's a few cultural things that really resonated with me, and I'm not sure how it can work with the international audience. But I think overall the subject is so universal, and the concept of family and the end of a life, and how do you pass the baton on, you know, and how do you accept that sometimes you have to let go of people? I think it's such a, especially in the last part of the film, it's really well treated, and I think Enya Barou, the director, she probably, you know, she probably treated Hélène Vincent like her own grandmother, and used that as a catharsis, because we can see all the love that she gives through the images, through the performance that she put Hélène Vincent through, that she really loves that character and she never wants to judge the decision. And in that sense of, you know, if you reach that decision, probably this decision is only yours to make, and no one should try to interfere in that.
2: Yeah.
1: I know it's a polarized issue, and in France at the moment it is extremely polarized because the law is being passed, and some people are really, really vocal about it. But I think this type of film also allows you to think about it and to think, well, if my family were in the same situation, which side would I decide? Is there a moment where you have to agree or you have to fight against it? I don't know. It's a really strong idea.
0: Yeah. Mm-hmm. And I think that's your point, isn't it? That sometimes art is the way that we can think about these things, because otherwise it can become, as you say, people take a particular stance and then you can't meet in the middle. I have to admit, I'm actually feeling quite affected. I had a friend who chose assisted dying in Australia quite recently, about a month or so ago. So that it really strikes me. I think I would love to watch this film. I think it will really affect me. But, you know, having had someone go through that decision, it is interesting that we're at that point of really, it's almost like the last taboo, isn't it? It's the last thing that we as human beings really can't deal with, is the idea of we would never let an animal suffer. But, you know, if it comes to a person suffering, we'd prefer them to suffer because of religion or whatever, rather than let them choose however. And, you know, there's a lot to talk about in that debate. Yeah. I'm not, you know, choosing sides, but obviously. But I think I love the idea of films exploring that in such a sensitive way.
1: Yeah, and what I really liked about this film is when they address the issue visually, they're not taking the American way of showing too much or, you know, lingering into a very last goodbyes and where everyone's going to cry for 15 minutes. They just play it in such a simple and convincing way that they don't make this issue a visual issue. And I was very grateful for that because, yes, as you said, we don't want to take sides, and the director, you know, tries to explain to you the emotional luggage and baggage that goes with it, but it doesn't ask you to, you know, to go through all the motions that would be emotionally destroying.
0: Yeah, so it's not manipulative.
1: And so it's,
0: I like that.
1: Yeah. So it's really, she plants a few beats throughout the film, and then at the end it you've got a very satisfying payoff of the last scene that is emotional but not heavy.
0: Yeah.
1: And I thought that was a really strong
0: film. It sounds
1: like
0: a really beautifully wrought film, touching on quite a difficult issue. What would you like to give it?
1: Well, I'll give it 3.5 out of 5 because, you know, I thought there's still a few things that was not, but it's a really heartfelt, strong French film.
0: So that's 3.5 out of 5 for Bon Voyage Marie. And we'll be back after a little bit more music.

0: And you're listening to Cinemascape, and we're going to move to another film, another French film by director Cédric Clapiche, Colors of Time. So, Evie, what did you think?
1: It's always fun, I think, to start watching a movie when you genuinely have no idea what it's about. So with that said, I'm going to now spoil that for our audience by telling you a little bit about what this is about. This is a really interesting film for me. So Colors of Time is the sort of English translation of the title. And it sort of is a movie that works on two different times. It's a sort of time slip movie, if you will. Sort of very much it brought to mind Midnight in Paris, the Woody Allen film. Yeah. It's got same sensibility. So we have a group of very disparate people brought together at the beginning of the movie who discover that they are all very sort of distant descendants of a particular person who has a property that's been left abandoned. Now, you know, some local corporation wants to build a shopping mall there. They all need to decide what to do with it because it's actually just sitting there fully furnished. Like, it's just been abandoned for all these years. They nominate four of the many sort of distant cousins to go to Normandy and just investigate, check out the place, the cottage, what's there, work out what they're going to do. So we meet these four characters who don't know each other. You know, these four very different people. There's a photographer, there's a teacher, so on. They go to Normandy, and in the process of going through the belongings, they discover letters and photographs. And through that, we are transported into, I think, 1895, in that time where we meet Adele, who is our central character, who I thought was really beautifully played for me by Suzanne Lindon. And we meet Adele so I think she's like 20, 21. Her grandmother's just passed away. She decides to take an odyssey.
2: Yes.
1: Look what I did.
0: Very, very linked.
1: To Paris to find out. She doesn't know who her mother is, but she has a photograph of her and her mother taken by this famed Parisian photographer. So she thinks that's my first clue. So she goes to Paris, and in doing so, we are then given this beautiful window into Belle Epoque, you know, that beautiful time where we meet, and of course we meet like various characters like Claude Monet and so on and so on. So we get this little entry into this time of very exciting cultural, scientific, artistic change in Europe at that time, whilst also then exploring how those ripples across time and family can affect the descendants all those years later. Yes.
0: I guess, you know, the main thing, especially in those type of film, is when we go to the Belle Epoque, do you feel completely immersed, or does it feel like, you know, how is it filmed and how does it make you feel?
1: It's interesting. I have a little bit of a conflict in that I think it's beautifully filmed, but I didn't feel very emotionally involved. It felt very dispassionate to me. And I have issues with the believability of what the characters do. You know, I have this sort of 20-year-old who lives in the country who just up sticks and goes to Paris, you know, and all these kind of things. She falls in with, you know, a young photographer and a young this, and she ends up living this bohemian life. But, you know, it's all very pleasing, but it's not very, as you know, having just talked about your two films, I find it interesting as a contrast to say the thing about this for me is it left me quite emotionally cold. Like, I watched and I thought, yep, this is a finely made film, but especially the time in the present, I'm not as engaged with the people.
2: Yes.
1: You know, I think that's an issue for me. Whereas when I'm in the past with Adele, at least I feel like I'm interested in what's happening. And it is an interesting film and it's beautifully made, but I just, in some ways, didn't feel as strongly about it. Like, I wanted to feel a little bit more moved.
0: And it is weird because Cédric Clapiche is really well known, like, since the 80s, to have done films that were so anchored in his own generation.
1: Oh, okay.
0: And he did two films that were, one of his first films, Le Péril Jeune, really congregated a whole generation around it of the, you know, the early to mid 20s. Everyone went to see that film at the time,
1: right.
0: And it became the film of a generation. And he did the same again with The Spanish Apartment or Potluck.
1: Oh, of course.
0: And again, the next generation went back. And I think this time it tries to tackle the third generation. But his characters are still 20 and he's now 65 or 70. So it's like there's a disconnect. Maybe that's the type of disconnect you felt in that film.
1: Maybe. I know, Ben, you've seen it as well.
2: Well, I had a disconnect with the film basically because I did think that the scenes with Adele are so fascinating, so interesting, not only because she's meeting people who I, as a non-French person, have heard about.
1: Yes.
0: And that probably helps, yeah.
1: Yes, sorry, Laurel.
2: But it makes the scene set in the present day, like, I didn't have as much of a connection to, and I didn't care about the characters, no. Her descendants as yeah. much. And there's a couple of things that happen in the film where I was like, oh, as if that would happen.
1: I know. So. And there's a particular scene, and I know what you're referring to, just sort of towards the latter part of the film, where we have a bit of sort of magical realism. And that's sort of okay, but it sort of takes it a step yes. too far, and you sort of, it pulls you out of the movie. And like I say, I sort of, it's one of those movies where I feel like I can see the working out. I can see what he was trying to do in terms of the idea of knowing who we were, in fact, you know, is a part of who we are. Yeah. And I love what he was trying to do, but I just don't know if I got all the way there.
0: Okay, well, so maybe not the best film for today. I don't know.
1: No,
0: How many stars out of five Colors of Time?
1: It is beautifully crafted, and I'd loved spending time in Belle Epoque, so I will give it 2.5.
0: Okay, well, that's 2.5 Colors of Time, and we'll be right back. And this is all we have time for in this week's episode of CinemaScape. Today, Ben Trent Brown gave The Blue Trail 4 out of 5. I, Laurent Clerc, gave Bon Voyage Marie 3.5 out of 5. And Evie Tonnelly gave Colors of Time 2.5 out of 5. The CinemaScape team acknowledges the Gadigal people on whose land we meet, and the traditional custodians of country throughout Australia, and their connections to land, sea, and community. Thanks to my co-presenters, Evie Tonnelly and Ben Trent Brown, and to Eastside FM, where we record the show every week. CinemaScape is broadcast across Australia via the Community Radio Network. 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
5: Hello, I'm David Cameron. One of the world's richest football clubs, Manchester City, has been found guilty of dozens of breaches of financial rules, the vast majority of a series of charges it faced. The former English and European champions were investigated for alleged breaches of financial fair play rules, with the Premier League bringing charges against them in 2023. Here's the BBC's Andy Swiss.
6: The outcome of the case is still to be officially announced. The Premier League have declined to comment, while in a statement, Manchester City said the process remained ongoing with significant elements to be completed. City have always denied any wrongdoing and have previously indicated they would appeal if found guilty. But the club that had become such a dominant force in English football now faces a crisis.
5: There are calls for the federal government to clarify exactly what happened after it revealed an AI agent had breached an Australian Medicare data portal earlier this year. Prime Minister Anthony Albanese says he's raised his concerns with OpenAI Chief Executive Sam Altman. He says it appears no personal Medicare details were accessed during the incident in June. Speaking to the ABC, University of New South Wales adjunct professor Vanessa Teague says the government needs to be more transparent.
7: Whether it was really a failure on the defensive side and whether we need to invest more and understand better how our systems are defended, or whether it was really genuinely an attack from the OpenAI side.
5: Pope Leo has warned about the dangers of artificial intelligence during a four-day visit to France. He called for ethical discernment to prevent humanity from getting lost in a paradise ruled by machines. The Pope also decried the recent direction of global leadership, saying the world was being ravaged by a handful of tyrants.
8: Instead of respecting the law, those in power invoke it when it serves their interests and disregard it when it restrains them, treating even justice itself as though it were, or invoke it when it serves their interests and disregard it when it restrains them, treating even justice itself as though it

0: defending our line. That's been a real strength of ours and probably gone a little bit unrecognised. And to sort of allow the three tries that were won off the ruck tonight, and they were disappointing for us. We just haven't allowed those for a long time.
1: The captain of Australia's men's blind cricket team says players are self-funding international tours. Matthew McCarthy says it follows changes to Cricket Australia's support over the past 12 months. He says the team will travel to Sri Lanka in December, relying on a fundraising campaign and personal finances.
2: With flights, return, accommodation, transfers in Sri Lanka, obviously we have to fund coaches, a manager, and we need a physio, obviously, for the team. So they're obviously going to be coming out of the players' costs. So we are looking around about $5,000 per player.
1: Players and fans are bracing for wet weather for this afternoon's AFL Grand Final at the MCG. The Brisbane Lions and the Fremantle Dockers have named sides unchanged from their preliminary finals wins. The game starts at 2:30 Australian Eastern Standard Time.
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4: I'm Barry Mackay.
5: And I'm William Broome.
4: And welcome to It's Time, the show where we look at the best of the Australian national charts between the 60s and the 90s, using the Kent Music Report, the Australian Music Report, and the ARIA charts. Today we're looking at the best of the charts from this week in 1999. William, what's coming up on today's show?
5: Coming up, we've got Killing Heidi, Santana featuring Rob Thomas, Pearl Jam and Lou Bega.
4: And let's begin today's show at number 41 on the Australian National Charts this week on the 20th of September 1999. Here's Australian band Powderfinger with Passenger.

0: Powderfinger with Passenger at number 41 on the Australian National Charts this week on the 20th of September 1999. And that single peaked at number 30 here in Australia the previous month. Released in August that year as the final single from the album Internationalist, Passenger marked a significant shift in Powderfinger's sound by incorporating a brass section and backing vocals from the Aboriginal Victorian trio Titters. Drummer John Coghill noted that the horn arrangement was inspired by the big band style of Elvis Presley. It was a critical success, winning the APRA Song of the Year and receiving 3 ARIA Award nominations, including Single of the Year.
1: Falling down the charts 5 places from number 20 to number 25 this week, on the 20th of September 1999, was Australian singer Vanessa Amorosi and Have a Look.

0: baby.
1: With a song that had peaked at number 13 the previous month, that's Vanessa Amorosi with Have a Look at number 25 on the Australian Singles Chart this week on the 20th of September 1999. Have a Look was the debut single for 17-year-old singer and songwriter Vanessa Amorosi. Co-written by Amorosi alongside Mark Holden and Sean Imre, the track was produced by British producer Steve Mack. The song served as the introduction to her pop rock sound, characterised by her powerful vocal range, which would define much of her early career. Due to a limited production budget, the accompanying music video was filmed on location across the Sydney train network, featuring Amorosi in everyday settings such as Bondi Junction and the Liverpool Plaza shopping complex.
2: And rising up the Australian national charts this week on the 20th of September 1999, from number 24 to number 20 was Australian band Killing Heidi and We Are.

0: That's Weir by Killing Heidi at number 20 on the Australian National Charts this week on the 20th of September 1999. And that single went on to peak at number 6 in December that year, charting well into the year 2000. Originally formed as a folk pop duo in Violet Town in Victoria by siblings Ella and Jesse Hooper, Killing Heidi released Weir in May 1999 as their debut single. Written by the Hoopers and produced by Paul McKercher, the track quickly became a defining teen anthem in Australia, characterised by Ella's distinctive vocal delivery and the band's transition into a more polished alternative rock sound. The single made number 6 on the ARIA singles chart and served as the lead-in to their number 1 debut album, Reflector. Its commercial success was followed by a sweep at the 2000 ARIA Music Awards, where the band won 4 trophies, including Album of the Year and Best Group. The accompanying music video was partially filmed in Sydney's Centennial Park.
1: 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Today we're looking at the best of the charts from this week in 1999.
0: Rising up the Australian national charts this week on the 20th of September 1999, from number 22 to number 16, was Santana featuring Rob Thomas with Smooth.

0: That's Santana featuring Rob Thomas with Smooth. At number 16 on the Australian National Charts this week on the 20th of September 1999. And that single went on to pick at number 4 in November that year. This massive collaboration between guitar legend Carlos Santana and Matchbox 20 frontman Rob Thomas revitalized Santana's career, becoming his first ever number one hit after decades in the industry. Originally titled Room 17, the track was completely rewritten by Rob Thomas, who initially envisioned George Michael for the vocals, before recording the final version himself. Globally, its success was historic. It spent 12 consecutive weeks at the top of the Billboard Hot 100 and swept the 2000 Grammys, winning Record of the Year, Song of the Year, and Best Pop Collaboration.
1: Let's take a look at the top 10 charting albums of the week here in Australia for the 20th of September 1999. At number 10, we had Art by Regurgitator. At number 9, Notting Hill, Music from the Motion Picture. At number 8, Internationalist by Powderfinger. At number 7, Significant Others by Limp Bizkit. At number 6, Baby One More Time by Britney Spears. At number 5, Californication by the Red Hot Chili Peppers. At number 4, Ricky Martin by Ricky Martin. At number 3, By Request by Boyzone. At number 2, Songs from Dawson's Creek, the soundtrack. And at number 1, Come On Over by Shania Twain. And that peaked at number 1 for 20 non-consecutive weeks. And this was its 8th week at number 1. Let's take a closer look at the number 4 album of the week, Ricky Martin by Ricky Martin. And that album peaked at number 1 for 1 week only in May that year. This self-titled crossover album shattered records as the first English language debut by a male Latin artist to hit number 1 on the Billboard 200 in the United States. The album's high-energy mix of rock, pop and salsa rhythms ignited the 1999 Latin explosion in the global charts. Here in Australia, the record was a massive success, debuting at number 1 on the ARIA Albums chart and eventually reaching 3x platinum status. Well, let's hear a track from that album. Here's the Spanish version of Living La Vida Loca.

0: That's the Spanish version of Living La Vida Loca from the number 4 album of the week, Ricky Martin by Ricky Martin. This week, on the 20th of September, 1999.
1: Let's have a look at the news headlines for September 1999. On the 1st of September, Care Australia aid workers, Steve Pratt and Peter Wallace, are released from Belgrade jail after clemency from Yugoslav President Slobodan Milosevic, ending a tense diplomatic standoff. On the 2nd of September, after 154 days in jail, Pratt and Wallace insist they were not involved in spying and thank Australian officials and the Serbian community for their support. On the 8th of September, the first in a series of Russian apartment bombings shakes Moscow. Two more attacks follow on the 13th and the 16th of September, while a bombing on the 22nd of September fails. The bombings propelled Vladimir Putin to national prominence and gave the government a pretext for crackdowns in Chechnya and marked a turning point in Russian domestic and foreign policy. On the 12th of September, under international pressure, Indonesian President B.J. Habibie announces he will allow a multinational peacekeeping force, a key step in stabilising East Timor after its independence referendum. And finally, on the 20th of September, Greece faces a financial crisis as the Greek stock market crashes, highlighting growing economic instability. The crisis foreshadowed the severe economic turmoil of the next decade, eventually challenging the Eurozone stability and prompting tighter fiscal oversight across Europe.
0: Falling down the charts, three places from number 11 to number 14 this week, on the 20th of September 1999, was Delirium and Silence.

0: from Canada, that's Delirium with Silence at number 14 on the Australian Singles Chart this week on the 20th of September 1999. And that single had peaked at number 6 on the Australian Singles Chart the previous month. This collaboration between the Canadian electronic project Delirium and singer Sarah McLachlan underwent a massive transformation from its original form. Initially a moody, down-tempo track, on the 1997 album Karma, it featured atmospheric Gregorian chants and a much slower pace. It wasn't until the 1999 single release that a series of high-energy remixes, most notably by Airscape and Tiësto, reimagined the song as a staple for the late 90s dance floor.
1: And debuting at number 13 on the Australian national charts this week on the 20th of September 1999 was Westlife and If I Let You Go.

0: That's Irish boy band Westlife, and If I Let You Go at number 13, where it peaked this week on the 20th of September 1999. This song was the second single from the Irish boy band's self-titled debut album. The song showcases the group's signature harmonised vocals. It famously features a dramatic key change, a hallmark of the late 90s boy band sound. Globally, it became their second consecutive number one hit in the UK, where it spent 11 weeks on the charts and eventually achieved platinum status.
1: Falling down the charts one place from number 6 to number 7 this week on the 20th of September 1999 were the Venga Boys and Boom Boom Boom Boom.

0: the Netherlands. That's the Venga Boys and Boom Boom Boom Boom at number 7 on the Australian Singles Chart this week on the 20th of September 1999. And that single had peaked at number 2 on the Australian Singles Chart the previous month. This Dutch export is the ultimate late 90s disco favourite. Built by the production duo Danske and Del Mundo, the opening hook is a cheeky nod to ABBA's Lay All Your Love on Me, but the rest is pure high-speed Euro dance. It was a massive success in Australia, holding the number 2 spot on the ARIA charts for weeks and eventually hitting platinum status. Globally, it was a smash, reaching number 1 in the UK, New Zealand and the Netherlands.
1: Rising up the Australian national charts this week on the 20th of September 1999, from number 5 to number 3... was Christina Aguilera and Genie in a Bottle.

0: Meow.
1: That's Christina Aguilera and Genie in a Bottle at number 3 on the Australian National Charts this week on the 20th of September 1999. And that single went on to peak at number 2 in Australia the following week. This massive debut single introduced the world to the soulful powerhouse vocals of former Mouseketeer Christina Aguilera. Though some critics initially compared her to Britney Spears, Aguilera's vocal range, often likened to Etta James and Chaka Khan, quickly set her apart from her teen pop peers.
2: Holding steady at number 2 on the Australian Singles Chart this week, on the 20th of September 1999, was Pearl Jam and Last Kiss.

0: That's Pearl Jam and Last Kiss at number 2 on the Australian Singles Chart this week, on the 20th of September 1999. And that single had peaked at number 1 for 7 weeks between July and September earlier that year. This minimalist cover of Wayne Cochran's 1961 tragedy ballad became an unexpected global success for the Seattle rock band. Originally released as a fan club Christmas single, the track was eventually issued to the public to raise funds for the Kosovo refugees, ultimately generating millions for the cause. The song was a monumental hit in Australia, holding the number one spot on the ARIA Singles Chart for 7 consecutive weeks, and achieving 3x platinum status. It stands as Pearl Jam's highest charting single globally, reaching number 2 in the United States and number 1 in Iceland and Canada.
1: Let's have a look at the top 10 singles of the week on the 20th of September 1999. At number 10 we had Wild Wild West by Will Smith. At number 9, Two Times by Ann Lee. At number 8, She's So High by Tal Bachman. At number 7, Boom Boom Boom Boom by the Venga Boys. At number 6, All Star by Smash Mouth. At number 5, If You're Getting Down by 5. At number 4, When You Say Nothing At All by Ronan Keating. At number 3, Genie in a Bottle by Christina Aguilera. At number 2, Last Kiss by Pearl Jam. And at number 1, a song which spent 8 weeks at the top, and this was its second week at number 1, here's Lubega and Mambo number 5.
2: Ladies and gentlemen, this is Mambo number 5.

0: That's Lou Bega and Mambo Number 5 in its second week of an 8-week run at the number one position this week on the 20th of September 1999. This 1999 crossover hit took a 1940s Mambo instrumental by Perez Prado and added a high-energy pop beat by German artist Lou Bega. It was a massive global success, famously spending 20 weeks at number one in France. Locally here in Australia, it eventually went 4x platinum.
1: Well, that's your show for another week. Thanks go to David Kent and his website www.australianchartbooks.com.au for the use of his Kent Music Report and Australian Music Report charts in the show. News headlines are mostly sourced from the Chronicle of the 20th Century, published by Penguin. I'm William Broome.
0: And I'm Barry Mackay.
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0: Smissy Elliott. I hope y'all enjoying what y'all hearing so far. You know, I was sitting here thinking, like, Big Daddy Kane and Public Enemy, Salt-N Pepa, Light, EPMD, LL, Run-DMC, KRS-One, Rakim. Most of them artists used to dance and still get respected in the street. Don't be scared to Bankhead or a Bogle or Moonwalk for as I care. Sold Michael Jackson $43 million. Shoot, everybody had a zipper jacket and half of these thugs had the glove to match. You feel me? Yo, it's okay, though. You know, if you want to be hard and Ice Grill and Harlem Shake at the same time, whatever. Let's just have fun. It's hip-hop, man. This is hip-hop.
1: And it's the AFL Grand Final today. And I've got DJ Lewis J in the house. He'll be on for to preview his show tomorrow, Reggae Rhythms, at 1 p.m. to 2 p.m. Very special interview with renowned journalist, reggae and punk expert, former publicist of Bob Marley, his initial publicist, and her promoting her new book, Rebel Music, Scribe on a Vibe, published via Hachette. But DJ Lewis, yeah, we're going to talk about that in a minute. It is 10.5 degrees outside. We're going for a top of just 11 here in the Rat. 2 to 10 millimetres of rain falling at the moment, and going for a low tonight of 3. So, yeah, a bit of a return to winter. And there's a peace march on today, the Peace Walk, which is coming up to here at Berkeley Square, leaving from Ballarat Central Uniting Church. Anyway, we open the show there with Tribe Called Quest. Can I Kick It? The Boiler House Extended Mix, and into Missy Elliott, Work It. Just getting those footy vibes on there. I would like to pay my respects to the traditional owners of these lands, past, present and emerging, the Wadawurrung people of the Central West Highlands, where we are so fortunate to reside, especially in these troubled times. The Peace Walk is coming up to Berkeley Square, and if you want to meet at Berkeley Square for a discussion, a film and some refreshments, come round to the Church Hall at the rear of Berkeley Square, 25 Berkeley Street. And we're up on the first floor. You can come and say hello to me and DJ Lewis J if he's still here. And it's at Berkeley Square. So, yeah, that's the BRMC, the Ballarat Regional Multicultural Council, are organising all that. Anyway, we're coming up with DJ Lewis J. We'll just go into a bit of a woo with Erica Badu. You're with Player D. Oh, by the way, if anyone wants to text in any requests or have any questions for DJ Lewis J, here's the number to text: 0437 99 62 48. DJ Lewis J coming up after Erica Badu.

0: That's Erykah Badu with Woo from Worldwide Underground, that amazing LP produced by Freak Wincy. DJ Lewis J in the house.
1: Good afternoon.
0: And you're saying hello to...
1: Alex, is it?
0: Vicky and Alice.
1: Alice, not Alex.
0: Alice and Vicky. Mother
1: Alice
0: and daughter.
1: And Vicky, there you go.
0: Yeah, yeah. That's I'm going over to visit them later.
1: Yeah.
0: Yeah, just want to send our love to Vicky and Alice. DJ Lewis J is in the house. DJ Lewis J is our longest-serving presenter on the station. He's our chairman emeritus, and he has hosted Reggae Rhythms intermittently but for 40 years.
1: The predator of reggae.
0: And DJ Lewis J has an encyclopedic knowledge of reggae. He has a reggae show every Reggae Rhythms every Sunday, 1 p.m. to 2 p.m., straight after the blues show. And this week he's got a very, very special guest who is probably the only other person in the world that knows as much about reggae as yourself, and that is the acclaimed journalist and musician and adjunct professor at New York University, known as the Professor of Punk and Reggae, Vivian Goldman.
1: That's right.
0: And you interviewed her from New York, and that's been broadcast tomorrow at 1 p.m.
1: I hope so.
0: Yeah. So, Vivian's going to listen in because I spoke to her. And it's going to be 11 p.m. in New York, and she's going to live stream, and she's let a whole lot of people know. And she knows what time it's going to be in Jamaica, so she'll be letting people will be streaming in from Jamaica as well. Well, they're only an hour different from New York because they're on Atlantic side.
1: Magic, isn't it?
0: Yeah, so I think they're an hour ahead or behind, but she's got the link. So you could have members of the Marley family or the Lee Perry family. Well, Chris Blackwell might be listening. Who knows?
1: Well, I hope so.
0: Yeah. Well, she knows
1: you
0: all
1: that. You never
0: those.
1: Know.
0: Chris waves. Blackwell gave her that job at Island Record to look after his new artist, which was then Bob Marley and the Wailers.
1: There you are.
0: Yeah.
1: And, of course...
0: And how did you go in that interview?
1: That sailed along real good.
0: Yep.
1: Probably 35 minutes.
0: Yeah.
1: And Vivian can talk.
0: Mm.
1: So... I talked back, of course.
0: Yeah. Oh, she was amazed by your knowledge. She just, she even used you
1: That's
0: even
1: good.
0: Knew remixes of things she didn't even know about.
1: We circled around the Exodus release.
0: Yeah.
1: Now that's celebrating its 50 years.
0: Yeah.
1: A milestone, and
0: Vivian's written a book. I mean, basically the book she's written six books. So her current book was published by Hachette.
1: It's called
0: White Rabbit Books, which is an imprint of Hachette, and it's called Rebel Musics, and that's music with an X on the end, Scribe on a Vibe by Vivian Goldman. And that's available to order online, and it's available in some specialist bookstores as well. And you read the book before you interviewed her.
1: Yes, I went right through the book before I'd done the interview, so which is astonishing reading, you know. How she writes. It's also on the punk movement.
0: Yeah. And a lot of it's based on her writings of the New Musical Express when that was a really...
1: Yeah, she's...
0: I mean, it's still around, but it's a former shadow of itself.
1: She's a good... knows a lot about the funk.
0: Absolutely. And punk and reggae are really her specialist
1: areas. Oh, it's specialist area, yeah. And she's been in the business for quite a few years, especially for Melody Maker.
0: Melody Maker and NME, yeah. And but now she writes for the New York Times, and she was involved in the Bob Marley biopic.
1: Oh, yeah, and
0: so, and she's involved with the Bob Marley estate too. She's very good friends with Rita Marley, his widow. And she still spends a lot of time out in Jamaica.
1: There you are, and we've got this Exodus track on.
0: Yep. So anyway, look out for Lou. Thank you, DJ Lewis J. Thank you for coming on the show. Look at, please... tune in to Reggae Rhythms at 1 p.m. tomorrow, featuring DJ Lewis J talking to the legendary journalist and musician Vivian Goldman.
1: Yeah.
0: It's really a bit of it's going to be amazing. So DJ Lewis J, well done for pulling off that coup with such a famous.
1: I'm thanking
0: name.
1: You too as well.
0: Oh well, you know,
1: you got it all set
0: I
1: up.
0: I just
1: for me
0: helped
1: Dave,
0: a little
1: so
0: bit. I just made a
1: thank
0: couple
1: you.
0: Of phone calls.
1: You and, know a lot of phone calls.
0: Viv's an old friend. She's, she's a wonderful person. Anyway, but she's a very interesting person. And so tune into Reggae Rhythms 1 p.m. tomorrow. And to give you a bit of a taster, here's Exodus.
1: Self-titled.
0: It's coming up to 50 years, isn't it?
1: Next year. Yeah.
0: And it is one of the best albums ever made.
1: Released in 1977.
0: Yeah. I think it's in the top five albums of the 20th century.
1: It would be. There's Sgt. Pepper's is there too.
0: Yeah. This is one of the most remarkable albums ever made. And this is Exodus, the title track from that album. DJ Lewis J, you're a legend. You're interviewing a legend tomorrow, so tune into Reggae with Rhythms at 1 p.m. tomorrow here on 99.9 Voice FM. 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
1: Thank you.
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0: tuned into Good Times with Player D here on this AFL Grand Final day. And it's 10.5 degrees outside. We're only going to 11 today and a low of 3 tonight. And showers up to 10 mil expected. And we're already having it. That was Taxi with a certain something. Frost and Wagner. Or is that Wagner remix? And thanks to DJ Lewis J. Do catch that special he's got with Vivian Goldman at 1 p.m. Reggae Rhythms tomorrow. 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

not when you're in Wadawurrung country and you're listening to 99.9 Voice FM and you're in the good time zone. That was Clear with Tonight. Before that, Ciara featuring Justin Timberlake with Love, Sex, Magic. And before that, Busta Rhymes, Put Your Hands Where My Eyes Could See, the enhanced version. And starting off the set back from the break there was Grace Jones, Pull Up to the Bumper. This is a request show because I'm live with you till 2 p.m. Anything you can swing off a chandelier to, nudge your head to, shake your tish to, send in a request. 0437 996 248. That's the text line. You can also text in community announcements and shout outs, or just text a groovy track. 0437 99 62 48 and give us a name and whereabouts you're in. You are in Wadawurrung country, even if it's a pseudonym, a nom de plume, or a nickname to be less pretentious, but I just love to say nom de plume. I don't know why. Because I'm a bit of a tosser, I guess, sometimes. If you can't laugh at yourself, then you can't laugh at anybody. And there is so much absurdity out there. Anyway, speaking of texts, I've had a text from one of our regular listeners, the ever-delightful Keisha from Lucas. Player D, how about a roller skating jam named Saturday by De La Soul? Well, it's Saturday, and why not? This goes out to Keisha and to her friends, her family, her loved ones, and have a safe and wonderful weekend.

0: Madge, also known as Madonna, with Hollywood. Great production there by Mouais Amadzi. And before that, as requested by the ever delightful, wonderful, loyal listener, Keisha from Lucas de la Soul, a roller skating jam named Saturday. And we'll be back for another just under an hour of good times. Don't forget to text in 0437 99 62 48. You're with Player D and Wadawurrung Country back after these messages.
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0: And that was Player Player. That's where I got my name from, Player D, by D'Angelo. Well, we have a very special guest here. I have Mr. Sundaram Sivamalai, who is the chairman of the Ballarat Regional Multicultural Council, the BRMC. They've just had a peace walk today from Ballarat Central Uniting Church, and they've just arrived here at Berkeley Square at 25 Berkeley Street, and people are welcome to come and join. How did it go?
1: Well, fantastic. Sundaram. Thank you, David. Thanks for having me.
0: And you're very
1: thank
0: welcome.
1: Thank you to all the listeners of Voice FM. And as you know, today is our Peace Week.
0: Yep.
1: And one of the activities that happened today is the Peace Walk from the Lydiate Street Church, having a light lunch and then followed by the walk. So we are here at the Peace Pole at the Berkeley Square. So for those who have done it before, and unfortunate, the weather is a little bit not very supportive, but still we have people who want to be here, right?
0: That's right.
1: Thank you.
0: That's right. What's the film that's screening today?
1: David, you put me on the spot.
0: Oh, no, that's all right. Well, it's just to do with peace.
1: Yeah, it's all to do with peace, I think.
0: So come along. And what time are you here till?
1: We are hoping to be here till 2 o'clock.
0: So come along now. Yeah. Come along and have some refreshments. Mm. There's going to be people talking. And well done on the walk. I mean, quite a few people turned out considering it was pretty
1: conditions. Yeah, I mean, despite the weather, wasn't supportive.
0: Yeah.
1: But still, we had people who want to be there, and we talked about peace. We wrote the slogans, what peace is for you, what's for me, and for the world. So that will continue on till this evening. Yeah.
0: Thank you. That's fantastic. And you're the chairman of the BRMC.
1: Yeah, I'm the chairperson. Yeah, of the RMC.
0: And you were also the founder of the organisation. Is that correct?
1: That's correct, David.
0: So how long have the BRMC been going for?
1: Well, it was officially launched in 1999 as Ballarat Regional Multicultural Council. By then, the Minister for Multiculturalism, John Pantosopoulos, who was here with this, you know, a team of people, and launched it. And till then, we've been recognised. But now we have, services that we provide where we could help people coming here into Ballarat.
0: Especially like new arrivals.
1: Especially new arrivals to find ways of settling them.
0: Yeah, because, there's all kinds of people, the Sikhs, the South Sudanese. So many people, Chinese, Malaysians. You're from Malaysia yourself?
1: Yeah. I'm an ex-Malaysian.
0: Were you born in Malaysia?
1: I was born in Malaysia, but Malaysia's not my home anymore.
0: No, Ballarat's your home.
1: Ballarat is my home.
0: And we have a wonderful ethnic multicultural community here in Ballarat.
1: Mm-hmm.
0: And I think they, people assimilate very well here.
1: Correct.
0: Generally, I mean, there's always issues, but I think, and the BRMC is a big part of that.
1: Correct.
0: And we
1: where we can, we support and we provide the connections. We have about 29 member organizations, and certainly we hold AGMs and we have a board, and we also have Suzanne, who's the chief executive officer for BRMC.
0: What's your website address? So it's brmc.org, is it? Or
1: I think if you type in BRMC,
0: an internet search for BRMC, that's Ballarat
1: Regional
0: Multicultural Council. You and your colleagues do a wonderful job, and we love having you in the building with us. You're a big part of our station.
1: Correct. We are good. We are able to do it because we have supportive partners here.
0: Yeah. Right? Well, that's what's wonderful about Berkeley Square. It's very much a community.
1: Certainly.
0: Well, I just wanted to get you on and say thank you and to say well done on the walk.
1: Yeah, thank you.
0: And all the work that you and your colleagues do, sir.
1: I think that walk is not only BRMC. I think a few other organisations are involved.
0: I imagine the Uniting Church was one of them.
1: Certainly.
0: Yeah,
1: certainly.
0: Absolutely. But it was for all denominations or non-denominations. It's just people wanting to promote peace.
1: Yeah, come along.
0: And we need as much peace and love in the world. That's right.
1: If we have peace, we wouldn't be having war.
0: That's right. That's Mr. Sundaram Sivamalai?
1: Yeah.
0: Sundaram Sivamalai, he is the chairman of the BRMC here in Ballarat.
1: Yeah.
0: Thank you very much for coming on. And I'm going to play this great song by Tupac Shakur, Do For Love, because we just need love and peace.
1: That's
0: and
1: exactly
0: that's all
1: right.
0: What you guys are about. And the more of that, the better.
1: Yeah.
0: Thank you very much, sir. You're listening
1: thank
0: to Play
1: you for
0: AD
1: having
0: 99.
1: Me and also thank you to all the listeners of Voice FM.
0: Absolutely. Thank you. Thank
1: bye-bye.
0: You too, sir. You're listening to Good Times at Play AD. I'm just getting a track lined up here. Right. This is Tupac Shakur, Do For Love. This goes out to the Peace Marchers. You're on 99.9 Voice FM.

0: was Erykah Badu with Bump. Before that, Tupac Shakur, Do For Love, which went out to the crew from Ballarat, BRMC, Ballarat Regional Multicultural Council. And we had their chairman on, and I mistakenly referred to him as Mr. He's actually Dr. Sundram Sivamali. He is the chairman and founder of BRMC. They do magnificent work. They're based out of here at Berkeley Square. Dr. Sivamali has a PhD from Melbourne University in program evaluations, and he's a magnificent man, and so is his entire staff and crew. If you know, or if you're new to the Ballarat community, you've arrived here as a refugee or what have you, you're looking to embrace the multicultural community, or if you want to volunteer, contact the BRMC. Just do an internet search for them. 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I'm with you till 2 p.m. 0437 996248. 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
1: Okay, oh, Sophie, my God, isn't
0: no,
1: that Prince on television, so?
0: Why are you rude at me, for
1: God's sake? 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
2: 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Warning.

0: That's
1: damn, that Tangeray is talking to a nigga.
2: 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What are y'all doing?
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3: Spread and faster than a knock of blink. So I had to sit down and take time to think of how to spread the word to people all across the land to make sure they put out a helping hand. Then a cherry noticed story, so it must be told about a group of people left in the cold. Caught by a plague, slowly they fade from an immune deficiency you see called AIDS.

That's all we've got time for. The good times have come to an end. Just wanted to thank my guests on today's show. DJ Lewis J. Don't miss his interview on Reggae Rhythms at 1 p.m. tomorrow with the esteemed Vivian Goldman, journalist and former publicist for Bob Marley, amongst many other achievements, including 6 books. She's on tomorrow, 1 p.m. with DJ Lewis J. I want to thank also Dr. Sundram Sivamali of the BRMC, who organised the, or one of the organisers of the Peace Walk today. And today is the International Day for the Total Elimination of Nuclear Weapons. And I promised someone who was on the show yesterday I would play this song today. And this is a song called Atomic Bomb by William Onyebor. And it's an appropriate song for today. Peace and love to you all. I'll be back with Sunday Jazz at 10:30 tomorrow. 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
3: Hello, I'm David Cameron. One of the world's richest football clubs, Manchester City, has been found guilty of dozens of breaches of financial rules, the vast majority of a series of charges it faced. The former English and European champions were investigated for alleged breaches of financial fair play rules, with the Premier League bringing charges against them in 2023. Here's the BBC's Andy Swiss.
4: The outcome of the case is still to be officially announced. The Premier League have declined to comment, while in a statement, Manchester City said the process remained ongoing with significant elements to be completed. City have always denied any wrongdoing and have previously indicated they would appeal if found guilty. But the club that had become such a dominant force in English football now faces a crisis.
3: There are calls for the federal government to clarify exactly what happened after it revealed an AI agent had breached an Australian Medicare data portal earlier this year. Prime Minister Anthony Albanese says he's raised his concerns with OpenAI Chief Executive Sam Altman. He says it appears no personal Medicare details were accessed during the incident in June. Speaking to the ABC, University of New South Wales Adjunct Professor Vanessa Teague says the government needs to be more transparent.
5: Whether it was really a failure on the defensive side and whether we need to invest more and understand better how our systems are defended, or whether it was really genuinely an attack from the OpenAI side.
3: Pope Leo has warned about the dangers of artificial intelligence during a four-day visit to France. He called for ethical discernment to prevent humanity from getting lost in a paradise ruled by machines. The Pope also decried the recent direction of global leadership, saying the world was being ravaged by a handful of tyrants.
6: Instead of respecting the law, those in power invoke it when it serves their interests and disregard it when it restrains them, treating even justice itself as though it were a commodity to be bought and sold.
3: To sport, and in the NRL, the Dolphins' season is over after a 36 points to 20 loss to the Sydney Roosters in last night's preliminary final in Brisbane. The Roosters ran in 7 tries to 4 to secure a grand final spot, with Dolphins coach Christian Wolfe disappointed with his side's defensive effort.
7: Yeah, what we've been doing so well over the back end of the year is defending our line. That's been a real strength of ours and probably gone a little bit unrecognised. And to sort of allow the 3 tries that were one off the ruck tonight, and they were disappointing for us. We just haven't allowed those for a long time.
3: The captain of Australia's men's blind cricket team says players are self-funding international tours. Matthew McCarthy says it follows changes to Cricket Australia's support over the past 12 months. He says the team will travel to Sri Lanka in December, relying on a fundraising campaign and personal finances.
8: With flights, return, accommodation, transfers in Sri Lanka, obviously we have to fund coaches, a manager, and we need a physio, obviously, for the team. So they're obviously going to be coming out of the players' costs. So we are looking around about $5,000 per coaches, a manager, and we need a physio, obviously, for the team. So they're obviously going to be coming out of the players' costs. So we are looking around about $5,000.

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Come on, children. 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
4: How will you keep my child safe?
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You are listening to, and thank you very much for doing so, the Dirt Music Radio Show, coming to you as it does absolutely every week from the studios of 2SER. Stuart Coop's my name, and it's an absolute pleasure to be here with you again, sharing some music and chatting about it. If you're wondering what Dirt Music is all about, let me explain. Dirt Music is a radio show about music that comes from the heart and takes absolutely no prisoners. What you're about to hear can come from right across the musical spectrum, just so long as it's made with no concession whatsoever to fad or to fashion. It is another week, another Dirt Music, lots of music to get through. Some of it's old, some of it is new, and some of it, of course, is in between. But lots of new music this week. Let's get underway with an album that is exciting a lot of people, including me, and maybe you. It's by the Womack Sisters, and it's a self-titled album. The Womack Sisters, they're nieces of Bobby Womack and granddaughters of Sam Cooke. Let's have a listen to a song from them called If I Let You. And then after that, we're going to follow with a song from Caroline Rose, who's coming to Australia to tour later in the year. And later in the year, as you may be aware, is not that far away. We're going to listen to Yip Yip You from her forthcoming album called Gentling the Horses at the Walt Whitman Mall. That's not a bad album title. You're listening

two fabulously spirited tunes to get us underway this week on Dirt Music. First up, the Womack Sisters with If I Let You. And then she's coming to Australia soon, Carolyn Rose, with a Yip Yip. And I said Yip Yip You. It's in fact Yip Yip Yow. These things are important. All right, before I make another mess of a song title, let's move on and have a listen to the Milk Carton Kids, who are returning to Australia in March of 2027. Yes, the 2027 tours are already been announced at an incredible rate. And it's not all about Radiohead. It appears to be a lot about Radiohead. But trust me, dear Dirt Music listener, there will be other tours in Australia during 2027. And the Milk Carton Kids is one of them. Let's have a listen to a song from them called Making a Fool of Myself.

So much great music around, and never, ever enough hours in the day to listen to it all. But hopefully each week on Dirt Music, I bring you some selections to entice you to go and listen to more by the particular artists that we listen to. First up, the Milk Carton Kids, returning to Australia in March, I do believe, of 2027. A song from them called Making a Fool of Myself. Then a band from Victoria I like very much. They're called Munro. They've got a new EP out called Said and Done. And from that, we listened to a song called My Time. And then another artist from Melbourne who's new to me, but there's so many artists in Melbourne that appear to be new to me on a weekly basis, and most of them are really, really good. Riz and the Sugar Plums. And they've got an album out called All Over Again, and we listened to the title track from that. And from for those of you listening to Dirt Music in Sydney today, they are playing at the Shady Pines Saloon on tomorrow, Sunday, at 7 p.m. All right, let's move on with some more new Australian music. Bella Frankie got her third album out. It's absolutely wonderful. Here's a song from it.

More new music on Dirt Music, all of it from Australian artists from northern New South Wales, Bella Frankie. They've got a brand new album out called Other Side Of. They don't say Other Side Of What, it's just called Other Side Of. And we'll listen to a song from it called Queen of the Lismore Babes. And then from Adelaide, he continues to release very, very fine songs. Ricky Orbeck, new song from him called Spend the Night. And then from Launceston, hey, it's a great song, but I'm predisposed as a Launcestonian to support artists coming from my hometown. Lani from Launceston, with a brand new song from her called The View from the Tower. Let's move on. Again, more new music from Melbourne. Tanya Lee Davis with a song, Don't Get Confused. I know, I think it's February the 14th. But it's no longer February the 14th, but the song is called Valentine's Day. 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

Well, we certainly jumped around the musical landscape there. First up from Melbourne, Tanya Lee Davis with a new song from her called Valentine's Day. Then also from Melbourne or around, they're in Victoria anyhow, close enough. Band I really like a lot called Bad Debts with a new song from them called Peace of a Mind. Then we jumped to some Philly soul music that came out of Philadelphia, which is one of my passions. And I heard a song that maybe I'd never heard before a few days ago, and I thought, I'm going to play that on Dirt Music. We're talking about Archie Bell and the Drills with Soul City Walk. And then, hey, from soul to one of my other passions, folk music, and in tribute to Paddy Keenan, the Ulian Piper, who was one of the founder members of the Bothy Band, who passed away last week, aged 76. We played the piece Old Hag, You Have Killed Me, which was the title track from the Bothy Band's 1976 album. Time for me to say goodbye to those of you taking the syndicated show. Hope you can join me next week for another Dirt Music coming to you from the studios of 2SER and around Australia, thanks to the Community Radio Network. We've gone folk. We've gone soul. Let's go to ambient Americana. Yes, it appears to be a thing. And listen to BCMC with Collider Smoke.

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2: Hello, I'm David Cameron. One of the world's richest football clubs, Manchester City, has been found guilty of dozens of breaches of financial rules, the vast majority of a series of charges it faced. The former English and European champions were investigated for alleged breaches of financial fair play rules, with the Premier League bringing charges against them in 2023. Here's the BBC's Andy Swiss.
3: The outcome of the case is still to be officially announced. The Premier League have declined to comment, while in a statement, Manchester City said the process remained ongoing with significant elements to be completed. City have always denied any wrongdoing and have previously indicated they would appeal if found guilty. But the club that had become such a dominant force in English football now faces a crisis.
2: There are calls for the federal government to clarify exactly what happened after it revealed an AI agent had breached an Australian Medicare data portal earlier this year. Prime Minister Anthony Albanese says he's raised his concerns with OpenAI Chief Executive Sam Altman. He says it appears no personal Medicare details were accessed during the incident in June. Speaking to the ABC, University of New South Wales Adjunct Professor Vanessa Teague says the government needs to be more transparent.
4: Whether it was really a failure on the defensive side and whether we need to invest more and understand better how our systems are defended, or whether it was really genuinely an attack from the OpenAI side.
2: Pope Leo has warned about the dangers of artificial intelligence during a four-day visit to France. He called for ethical discernment to prevent humanity from getting lost in a paradise ruled by machines. The Pope also decried the recent direction of global leadership, saying the world was being ravaged by a handful of tyrants.
5: Instead of respecting the law, those in power invoke it when it serves their interests and disregard it when it restrains them, treating even justice itself as though it were a commodity to be bought and sold.
2: To sport, and in the NRL, the Dolphins season is over after a 36 points to 20 loss to the Sydney Roosters in last night's preliminary final in Brisbane. The Roosters ran in 7 tries to 4 to secure a grand final spot, with Dolphins coach Christian Wolfe disappointed with his side's defensive effort.
6: Yeah, what we've been doing so well over the back end of the year is defending our line. That's been a real strength of ours and probably gone a little bit unrecognised. And yeah, to sort of allow the 3 tries that were won off the ruck tonight, and yeah, they were disappointing for us. We just haven't allowed those for a long time.
2: The captain of Australia's men's blind cricket team says players are self-funding international tours. Matthew McCarthy says it follows changes to Cricket Australia's support over the past 12 months. He says the team will travel to Sri Lanka in December, relying on a fundraising campaign and personal finances.
7: With flights, return, accommodation, transfers in Sri Lanka, obviously we have to fund coaches, a manager, and we need a physio, obviously, for the team. So they're obviously going to be coming out of the players' costs. So we are looking around about $5,000 per player.
2: Players and fans are bracing for wet weather for this afternoon's AFL Grand Final at the MCG. The Brisbane Lions and the Fremantle Dockers have named sides unchanged from their preliminary finals wins. The game starts at 2:30 Australian Eastern Standard Time.
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We begin with a bunch of young Jabugai artists from far north Queensland, bringing stories and songline into the future. This is KDA Next Gen with Will Brim on Lift Your Spirit. Then Nathan Nene Rogers from northwest Queensland on Mullu Ridgey Boy.

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traditional name for Mareeba in northwest Queensland, there was Nathan Nene Rogers with Mullarichi Boy, and KDA Next Gen with Will Brim from Karanda on

Wanneke Bomber's Transmitter Records label, Queenslanders The Seven of Scar with Sing Out. Before them, Melbourne's Kitty Hawks with Hold Your Fire. And from the UK,

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passionate collaborative project of producers David Hill and Nick Manassa, with musicians and artists spanning decades. From the new Soul Revivers album, Holding It Down, that was Everything Is Everything featuring Vin Gordon. Before it, The Good Book with Johnny Clark, and Stable Way with trumpeter Sheila Morris Gray and trombonist Anushka Nangai. With Ash Walker and Lynn Gerald, this is the title track.

best part about music is that it doesn't have to stay in one lane. You know, life isn't just one emotion. Every heartbeat has a different rhythm, and every season have a different breeze.

After Soul Revivers with Holding It Down from his first studio album in 10 years, Kamani Marley with the title track Love and Energy, that also featured Eba Ma and Luton Fire. Here's more.

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Now my father said it takes a revolution to make a solution. So let's rise together as a people, not in hatred, but in truth. Rasta.

was the foundation of all music. Reggae music is the root of all music. The only music with life. The only music that wake up the slumbering mentality and bring people into reality. The only music that flashes lightning and rolling thunder and make the earth quake. The only music that speak of Jah Rastafari, mighty and thunderable.

After Kamani Mali with Love TKO, Kabaka Pyramid with the voice of Peter Tosh and Pressure Bus Pipe on Stand Firm from his new album The Lyrics Tape. And also from it, this is Rotation.

Available on Bandcamp from Ramrock Records. A fabulous collaboration on My Tune, released in 1978 by The Cool Notes. This is the new Dr. Ray melodic dub version, and before it, the vocal mix by Jasmine Rose, Dan the Drum and Chris Bangs. Back at the top of that set, you heard Rotation by Kabaka Pyramid from his new album The Lyrics Tape, his first since his Grammy-winning 2022 album, The Calling. Wherever you tuned across Australia, via the Community Radio Network and Buckets Radio, you've been listening to Sister Selector's Roots and Reggae Show. 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
0: A Breath of

Hi, and welcome to the show. There are certain songs that really do become part of the soundtrack of our lives. They drift from radios, fill family cars, play at weddings, and somehow stay with us long after the decade that produced them has passed. Few artists captured that feeling, quite like today's guest. During the 70s, Lobo's gentle voice and heartfelt songs resonated with millions around the world. He was one of the era's most beloved singer-songwriters, creating music that spoke about love, relationships, and life's simple moments with honesty and warmth. But behind the songs like Me and You and A Dog Named Boo and I'd Love You to Want Me is a fascinating story of perseverance, songwriting, and a career that has endured for more than five decades. In this episode, Lobo reflects on his musical journey, the unexpected success of his biggest hits, and the way his songs continue to connect with audiences across generations. I hope you enjoyed my conversation with singer-songwriter Lobo.

0: Kent Lavoie, better known as Lobo, thanks so much for joining us today. How are you?
1: I'm just wonderful.
0: Your real name is Roland Kent Lavoie, and you became known as Lobo. Nobody knew that the songs that you did were done by you. Everybody thought that Lobo was a band at the time. Can you tell us why?
1: Yes, why? I can. Well, even to this day, I've never done a lot of press. I never did big tours. I never had an agent except for very brief periods of time. And it was a desire of mine to not be out front. That was my plan to start with. Write a hit song, you got an annuity, you can have a good life. That was it. And it just kept expanding. And I was so grateful that I had annuity, you can have a good life. That was it. And it just kept expanding. And I was so grateful that I had the name Lobo.

thing. And I was reading them out, and I forgot, I can't remember any of them. But when I said lobo, he said, what does that mean? And I said, well, in Spanish, it means wolf. And he said, well, that's great, because me and you and a dog named Boo, it looks like a wolf, because she was a German shepherd. And that's where that came from.

I'll tell you what, when I started off in bands, the first show we ever played was at the high school talent show, and we just did instrumentals. We were asked by the teachers of the high school to play a party. And we went in there and we played instrumentals the first set, and I had worked up What Did I Say by Ray Charles. And it has a real long intro in it. Down, down, down, down, down. Anyway, so I'm getting my courage up at this long intro, you know. And so the first thing you do in that song is tell your baby not to treat me wrong. Come and love your daddy all night long. And Sandy, this was an epiphany in my life. And because I saw, and these were young school teachers, they were probably maybe in their 30s, and I was, 16, 15. Uh-huh. As soon as I opened my mouth and started singing, I became a different person to these people, to the women in the crowd. It was, and then I did a couple of ballads, and I mean, this is the first time I ever sang in my life. It was an eye-opener. It was amazing.

0: What you're saying to me is that they suddenly became interested in you because you could sing.
1: I don't know that they were interested in me. It was that they got that kind of glazed over. You know how you have a song you want to dance to, and they start playing it. You jump, yeah. Oh, this is our song. You know, well, whatever I sang was their song, because back in those days, there weren't bands. There weren't people who were playing with bands. I was like Elvis walking in. You know, they don't know. But that's how it started.
0: Did you start getting more attention from the girls as a result of that?
1: Well, you know, all of us that play music, successful or not, always start off the same way. First, you try to play something. Then you get in a band and you play, and it's so much fun. And then all of a sudden you turn around and there's girls all around the band. Well, that's fun. And then, because I was in college at the time, I could play two nights a week. We made $20 a night. In those days, that was a lot of money. I could live, pay my tuition, and go to college playing two nights a week rather than working at the grocery store all day. And so it was an eye-opener for me.
0: You had set out in very early childhood wanting to be a veterinarian.
1: You know, I think it was more my mother told me I wanted to be a veterinarian.
0: Ah, right.
1: You know, as you get older and you look back on your life, I realized that I really never had goals in my life. I had sort of this one. And music was, I mean, it was the last thing in my 50-year high school reunion. Never played for these people ever. I don't do that. Yeah. I got up with my guitar and sang three or four songs. And I said to them, I said, back in 1961 when I graduated high school, if you told me that I would play music and that's all I would do my entire life and be successful at it, you might as well have told me I was going to be an astronaut. You know, it just wasn't possible, I didn't think.

0: Were you like a massive celebrity at this high school reunion?
1: No.
0: I bet you were.
1: Here it is. If you act like a celebrity, they treat you like a celebrity. And I've always said that I was probably not the best person to have been an entertainer, because an entertainer wants to walk into a party, stand on the table, and sing. I don't care, the biggest entertainers in the world, eventually, if there's an instrument there, they'll get around and they'll start playing. I'm the one that comes in late, sits in the back, in those days, drank a lot of beer, and left. And that's sort of, well, not the beer anymore. That stopped in 1980, because I suddenly decided I wanted to discover what mornings were like. You know, I didn't know. I can't explain to you why. When I walked away from it, I still had active recording contracts with Curb Records, which was about as big as you could get. And I asked to be let out of the contracts for the last two albums because my head was turned around. You know, when you start believing some of the crap that they make up about you, when you start believing that stuff, you got problem, or I did. And I just said, whoops, that's enough. You know, I met my wife, who we've been married for 46 years now. She was all I wanted. I didn't care about doing anything. I would rather be with her doing nothing than I would be out whooping and doing, you know.

0: you know, I don't tell people what I do because they start looking at you like you came from Mars. No, if I said, well, I'm an attorney and I retired and I'm worth $50 million, they would kind of, you know, say, well, that's nice. But if I said, remember this record? All of a sudden, you're like, you know, it's that inexplicable.
1: Why should you be so enamored with someone who sings for a living or writes music?
0: Luckily for me, like the guys I play golf with in this little community where I have the little house, I'm in North Carolina in the mountains and I'm in Florida in the winter, but I'm up here.
1: And
0: they think that what I did was write Me and You and a Dog Named Boo. That's all they know. They don't know that I sang it. If they heard I'd Love You to Want Me, they wouldn't believe it was me. And that's the way it's always been. You know, I've always been like, oh, yeah, you wrote that dog song. Yeah, that's me. Let it go. You know, and it works for me, put it that way.

0: If you can't hack it, if you realize that mentally you can't do it, you need to get away. Now, if you need to make a living, I was super fortunate because all of my big hits I wrote them by myself. I was a single writer. That's the end of the story as far as me needing anything for my life. I mean, 50 years later, it's still the same. I didn't have a financial burden on me ever because I don't live big, my own choosing.
1: So you still make a substantial living out of the songs that you wrote?
0: More than I can spend. That's not true. More than I do spend, put it that way. And I saved all my money. I have a big retirement account, on and on and on. It's funny, though, that, well, if I don't want to get into something. If you ask me what I'm doing now, all of a sudden I can tell you something because it's something different that I...
1: What are you doing now?
0: Well, I don't know if you're aware of, most people are, or you're in the business, so you probably are, but the internet and YouTube and all of the... There are literally thousands of videos of me singing my songs. The same video, somebody picks it up and puts it on, and you get a commercial before that. And then you go into the thing. Well, somebody was making money off of every play, okay? And it wasn't me.
1: Right.
0: Well, Time Life, which is the division of Warner Brothers, which is where my stuff is, we re-recorded my hits, 20 years ago. And we spent a lot of money and a lot of time. Most people could never tell the difference in the original record. Well, I just am in the process of working. I'm going to Nashville in 10 days to do a bunch of casual videos. Not, you know, the thing where you're sitting around the room, I show you how to play my song and you talk about how you wrote it, that sort of thing. Because Time Life wants new film.
1: Content.
0: And for somebody, the last hit record I had was in 79. And they were just thrilled. And we've been working the details out. It's a signed deal.
1: Great.

0: believe you've been listening a lot to songs like Nielsen's Without You and Mac Davis' Baby Don't Get Hooked on Me when you got to write that one.
1: Once again, usually I had a lyric idea before I started, but I decided that Without You by Nielsen's probably in my top three all-time records. Nielsen was an absolute, Mariah Carey, my rear end compared to Nielsen. He was a Beatles favorite singer, remember, and I don't blame him.
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0: Kent, you were working in Tampa in 1970. That's when you started writing Me and You and A Dog Named Boo. You had been talking to a New York publisher who said that the songs that were happening at the time were taking on this me and you against the world sort of stance. And that's how you came up with it. Can you share the backstory?
1: Yes. Let me tell you how I even had a contact to get into music. I was playing in a bar, crowded Thursday night. Everybody went on Thursday night. I played this song that a local band had a hit on, and I was up getting a beer, and this guy walked up to me and said, "Hi, I'm da-da-da," and he says, "I'm Phil Gernhardt. I produce Stay by Maurice Williams and Zodiacs," and you get people come out to you in bars and say, "Yeah, right." And he wanted to know about that song, and I told him no. And then a couple of weeks later, he came in and asked us if we would play for a guy who's going to put up the money to record. So we get to the recording studio, and this guy had the money, doesn't show up. So here's my band and Phil, who didn't have 10 cents at the time. And so the studio owner said, "Well, you know, if you pay for the tape." So we went in there and made a little local record, which is a huge hit. We go from $60 a night to $300 a night. That was the eye-opener for me on that part of it, is that, Oh, wait a minute. There's money you can make in this too. Now, Phil Gernhardt went on and had all the Snoopy versus the Red Baron. He had Abraham Martin, John, Let Your Love Flow, and of course, all my stuff.

0: After he had Snoopy versus the Red Baron, I started hanging around his office, and he said to me, listen, he says, you're an okay singer. He said, but nobody's going to ever give you a hit song. You're not that good of a singer. So you better write it. And it took me about 3 years. And I took songs down there. Every 5 minutes, I took songs down. And they sent me to New York a couple of times to cut things. And during that trip, this is fitting to what you asked me, I met with a publisher, and he's the one that said the Helen Reddy line, you know, me and you against the world. This is before Helen Reddy wrote that song. I had that in mind. I went home and I had this, I had the start of the song, and I had the chorus of how I was going to do it, but I couldn't rhyme me, you and me. So I tried to change it to me and you. So I'm trying to come up with a rhyme, and I'm in a room that has a sliding glass door to the backyard, which is fenced. And all of a sudden I look, and there sits my dog named Boo. This is a true story. Everybody thinks I made this up. And I'm trying to rhyme you, you understand? And all of a sudden I look, and I said, me and you and a dog named Boo. You know, and it was the weirdest thing. And everybody that heard that song, Phil Bernhardt, my producer, he sent it to New York, the label. When I'm in the studio cutting it, every musician, it was picked on the cover of all the major trade magazines. It was just a hit song, you know, for the time. Now it's just a trite old thing that comes out of the woodwork every now and then.
1: It's still a great song.
0: Yeah,
1: it's held up over time incredibly. But what were you writing about? I mean, once you found the title for it and it was an homage to your dog.
0: I had the first verse. I remember to this day the bright red Georgia play and how it stuck to the tires after the summer rain. And then I don't know if I had the willpower makes the old car go, a woman's mind told me that. So, but I knew I had the part where it went dun dun dun dun dun dun dun dun dun dun dun, and I had dun dun dun dun, me and you, and then I'm going on and on about everything. And that's, you know, sometimes, you know, it's like we were talking earlier about the mystery of music. I'll tell you, the real mystery of music is writing music. Because the emotions come in your head, then the lyric comes in your head, and the first thing you know, you're recording this song. And the next thing you know, they're playing violins on it, and you're choking up because you can't believe that this song that you wrote, you're in New York, in Jimi Hendrix's studio, no less, with for Me and You and a Dog Named Boo.
1: Yeah.
0: Talk about, and Santana's in the other studio. They're in there rocking out. I'm in there going, me and you and a dog. Surreal. It was surreal. In the village in New York, and here I am, little boy from Florida, you know, in there. It was funny. We finished at 10 o'clock at night. Santana started at 10 o'clock at night. I could have stayed up all night if I had to. Yeah, it was weird.

0: It certainly made a big name for Lobo, not for you, but for Lobo, because that's exactly when you did change it and start calling yourself Lobo, wasn't
1: it? Yes.
0: Did you tour it, or you just followed it straight up with the next album?
1: You know, for a one-hit whatever, if you're not a rock and roll band, you know, the little clubs and funky shows, and by the time you pay the band and pay for the truck you're riding around in, you know, it's just impossible to do. If I hadn't written it, that's the only source of income I'd had. So I just did it some, and then all of a sudden, this is the first big thing. You got an offer to open for Three Dog Night at the Atlanta Stadium, at the Cotton Bowl in Dallas. I mean, it's huge venues. And so here we go, and I take my little band with the truck, and we put our equipment on this huge stage. And we start playing. We get to play, you know, while the people come and sit down. You know, I'm singing my funky little songs. And then we get out, we have half an hour, and Three Dog Night comes out there. Just absolutely phenomenal. Those guys in those days were just the band, the singers. And I'm sure if anybody could see me from the audience, my mouth was open, just going, oh, you know.

0: ever went to shows like that. I was always playing in the bar, you know, paying my bill. The worst thing on the tour, though, we got to Three Rivers Stadium, and the sound equipment, it wasn't shipped in for some reason or other. So it's time to go on, and I go up there, and all they have are these little speakers with the monitors. So I start playing because they made me, and I keep hearing yelling, "We can't hear you, we can't hear you," and they start booing. So I do my half hour, go on, and Three Dog Night, magically, the equipment comes in, they set it up. Later on, we're in the hotel, you know, thinking about how weird that was. And the news comes on and says, well, from Three River Stadium, we had a big show out there, and the opening act was booed off the stage. And I was like, I said, I'm not designed to do this. You know, they didn't say because of the equipment malfunction. They just said I was booed off the stage.
1: Oh, that would have hurt.
0: And then one of the big show indoors, 12,000 kids, Chuck, the singer, was so screwed up, he didn't show up at the show, and they kept making me go out, play another 15 minutes. And the third time I went out, and they were booing. Finally, I said, listen, I said, you want to sit here and wait, or you want to play, and we'll have some fun? And then they were okay. And then, sure enough, he came in and played whatever.

0: It was 1972 that you had the follow-up album, and of course that had the terrific hit on it, I'd Love You to Want Me. I believe you'd been listening to people like Nelson's Without You.
1: Yeah, I had the idea for the song, and I finally put it together, and I took it into Phil, and he said, I think this is really something we can use, and so I rewrote part of it, and I can't tell you what part I rewrote. The song was about seeing someone and knowing that they're looking at you with the same feelings you have for them, but there is a reason that you can't get together. Now, in my mind, it was a school teacher. Okay, now nowadays, that's people going to jail for that over here. But in my time, that was something that would have never happened in a million years. And what it was about an art teacher I had in the sixth grade, believe it.
0: Yeah.
1: A beautiful, and all my high school friends would tell me was Miss Norton. I looked in Miss Norton's eyes and she looked at me, and we were going to be a thing when I grew up. The other thought in my mind, because I did write a song about this one time, and it was called All the Children Love Sister Mary. Sister Mary is your middle name. In my psyche, it was also the idea of a nun, that a beautiful,
0: unreachable.
1: Yes, it was. Yeah. That's the word, unreachable, yeah. And that's what it was about. That's probably the only song ever that had the mystery in it.

0: I want to say that I sat down and wrote that emotionally from top to the bottom, but I didn't. I had to rewrite it, and we rewrote it. And when I recorded it, we did the tracks. We went to New York, did the strings. We came back to Atlanta. We overdubbed. We went back to New York on this one side and put backgrounds on it. That's when we had Ellie Greenwich and Robert John and all these people singing background. And it was a wonderful experience because this thing just grew bigger and bigger and bigger. And Barry Manilow's producer told Phil, my producer, one time that I write, you know, his song, I write the song that makes a young girl.
1: Yeah.
0: They copied not the melody, they copied the way we voice the backgrounds. And if you listen to that now and you hear it, it's a lot of, and so that's always the way we're talking about Nielsen. Starts off, I can't believe it.
1: It grew from a little acorn into a tree.
0: That's exactly right.
1: And Robert John, of course, sung that terrific song, The Lion Sleeps Tonight. He did that after he left your band.
0: Yeah, Bobby had a regional hit. I can't even remember the song. It was him singing high. What his big deal was Sad Eyes. Sad.

0: He and a guy named Michael Gately was his best friend. They did all the backgrounds. And they came to Atlanta when we did the next album and did it. And then Phil wanted to go to L.A. after we did two wonderful albums. And we have to go to L.A. and play with all the snotty pickers. And I hated it. I just absolutely hated it.
1: You actually pitched that song to the Hollies, didn't you? As a potential follow-up to Long Cool Woman.
0: Right. And the story that I got from my publisher, and once again, I've told this story a lot of times, but I've never gone to Graham Nash and say, is this true? But I do know that they liked it. What they didn't like was the line in the song that everybody loved, from Liza Minnelli cut that song and on and on and on. And it's, and when you moved your mouth to speak, I felt the blood go to my feet. They didn't like that line because the blood left my brain. I was dizzy, but I said the blood goes to my feet, and they didn't like that. They said, "Well, it looks like you're in a car wreck or something." You know, well, it was the only time where I said, "Screw them." Now, I wrote this song. It took me forever to write it. I recorded it, and they want to put it out as a single on me. Tell them thanks, but no thanks. And I walked away from it.
1: Good for you.
0: Yeah, it was, well, it changed my life.
1: Did you know from the outset that there was going to be a smash hit?
0: You know, back in those days, phone calls were the only way you found out anything. And when the label starts getting calls from all over the country the same day the record goes out, you know that it's a hit. It's the same thing with me and Your Dog Named Boo. But I Love You, Want Me, especially in Europe and in Germany. I was number one 13 weeks in Germany. You know, that's a weird deal. And so, and it's been recorded by, I don't know, 50 or 60 people or something. A lot of them are European. It was the song of my career, even though I had other songs that made money. It was the defining thing, but most people think the defining thing of my career is Me and You and Dog Named Boo.
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3: It's a beautiful day.
1: So you had those two massive hits. As you said, you've made lots of other songs that have made good money for you since, but never to the same level as those two. Were you disappointed that you could never reach that level again? Or I guess having had this chat with you now, I could probably answer that and say, no, you were cool with it.
0: I was completely cool with it. But what you got to remember is Don't Expect Me to Be Your Friend was also a top 10 tune in the United States. And Canada was number one in Canada. And I've had several reggae versions, believe it or not. And there's a guy named John Holt that had a relatively big reggae hit with I'd Love You to Want Me.

0: But then I had, sure took a long, long time. You know, it was top five in the easy listening and in the 20s, I think. How Can I Tell Her About You was the one the record company blew. I didn't realize till I got to Asia how massive that song is all over Asia.
1: What made them go for it so much?
0: I can tell you, I'll tell you a short story. Okay. As I said the other day when I was talking to these people, just call me Captain Verbose because you tend to just rattle on, you know, but you can edit it. Okay, the first night I did in Asia, I was in Hong Kong. It was outdoors, 5,000-seater outdoors, and there were two or three times that many people hanging off the buildings, looking out of windows, and I'm doing the show, and I keep hearing this singing. They're singing every song with me. Then there's yelling a song. They're just yelling something from all over, from the buildings. And I turned around the drummer. I said, and his name is Thumpy, for drummer. That's funny.
1: That's
0: I said, Thumpy, what are they yelling? And he said, they're yelling Stoney. I said, Stoney? Stoney was an obscure album song that I'd never played on stage. And I went up to the microphone dumbly and said, would you want to hear Stoney? And it was like the... if I was going to play Stairway to Heaven, you know, it was like, what?
1: Kidding.
0: What I should have done was just pick my guitar. The drummer would have gotten it, and then the other guys would have filled it and done it. But I didn't.

0: The next night I did it, and everybody in Hong Kong was singing this song. And I asked later, and they said, Lobo music is campfire music in Hong Kong. Now, well, think about that for a minute. And I said, what? They said, we sit in a room, and we get in a circle, and we play like we have a fire, and we sing songs. And my songs are so simple. And they, you could understand every word, even though back in those days they didn't speak English. They could sing the English. And I've heard it time and time again that people learned a lot of English singing my songs because anybody can play them. So I said, oh, and I figured it out. They could hear my voice. It was easy to play. And then they grew to love these songs. And to this day, if I play Stoney in any place in that part of the country, I draw a crowd, you know, and everybody's singing. That's the funny part. That's what the people told me.
1: Yeah. And I believe when you played in Ho Chi Minh City in Vietnam, you played to the largest audience ever to see a pop star perform.
0: Up to, I think up to that day, that was scary.

We went in there, and that we were the first. I was the first pop act because, once again, my stuff is so easy, soft, non-controversial. And so the censorship over there, to Indonesia back in the old days, was the same way. I had to do a little show for the censors, you know, and they all knew the songs. But in Ho Chi Minh City, my guy who's traveled with me for 45 years, Billy Ayers, was in the Vietnam War. I was in the Army Reserve, but they never activated my unit. I walked a thin line for several years. Billy Went was in the worst parts of it. So when we get to Ho Chi Minh City and we're looking at the little round lakes flying in from the mortars, you know, it was a real emotional thing for Billy. And so I hung close with him. And when we played, the people were reserved. It was real strange. The show was well received, I guess. It's like everybody was afraid to clap.

0: a fabulous career you've enjoyed. Even when you didn't want to be up front and famous, you ended up becoming famous anyway. You couldn't escape all the accolades and the critical acclaim, could you?
1: The key word, Sandy, you said was endured. That's
0: I don't
1: the part.
0: Think I said endured.
1: You said that this long career that you endured.
0: I think
1: endured.
0: I said, no, I wouldn't say you've endured the career. I probably said you've enjoyed the career. You're saying you endured the career.
1: That is the more correct word, and I thought you'd really grabbed underneath me and seen that I endured being something I wasn't. It was a running joke. We're on the airplane going to Asia because, once again, it was so easy to tour there that I did there. I would say to Billy, I'd say, Billy, he's coming. So what are you talking about? I said, Lobo's coming. He's coming into my body because when I get off the plane, there's television crews and I go do press and crap, and I go do a show in the limousine and all that crap. Then I get back in the plane, and we're going back to America, and I say, Billy, I feel him leaving, you know, because I get back to America, I'm just a weirdo guy that gets off the plane, you know. It's a strange deal.
0: You're a bit like Clark Kent and Superman, really.
1: except I'm not Superman on the stage. I kind of in the same way, but you know what? Let me tell you something. I meant to bring this up. I'm glad I remembered it. I did that tour of Australia in 73. I was so unsure of myself as an artist and so sure that people would not enjoy what I really did on record that we did out, and most of the show was just playing old rock and roll songs because it's what I had done in clubs for years. I felt so self-conscious, and to this day, I wish I had done a club gig where the people that did remember me came and saw me really sing all the songs and with acoustic guitar like I do. In retrospect, I did Australia and New Zealand, and it was the same. It was this is right when I'd Love You Want Me was number one in the world. Yeah. And Hector Crawford was the head of the television deal, and he's the one that brought me in. And all I remember is his wife saying, everything I said to his wife, she'd say, yes. And I'd say, yes. How many did she take? Yes. And I'm thinking, yes.
0: Please come back and see us again. We'd love to hear you play. And I'm sure you've got much more confidence these days.
1: I would love to do it, except I don't fly anymore.

0: Lavoie, thank you so much for being so generous with your time. What a joy it's been chatting with you, you and Lobo, actually. Talking to the two of you has just been wonderful.
1: And Sandy, you and your brother, Sandy Kay, because I didn't know, you know, you may have been twins for all I know. Anyway.
0: You're very funny.
1: Sandy, I enjoyed it. Yeah, thank you very much. And you know, if you ever want me for anything else or to keep in touch to ask,
0: fabulous.
1: Like I said, you know how to reach me.
0: I've really enjoyed chatting with you, Kent. Thank you from the bottom of my heart.
1: You're most welcome.
0: Keep
1: bye-bye.
0: Because it's a beautiful day.
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Welcome to Off the Record. I'm Brian Wise. Thank you very much for joining me on the program this week. We're coinciding with the Americana Festival in Nashville. Our special guest is Nashville legend Buddy Miller, who you might have seen out in Australia in the past touring with either Steve Earle or Emmylou Harris. Buddy's not only released a string of critically acclaimed solo albums, the latest of which has just been released and is self-titled, but he's also maintained a celebrated lifelong musical partnership with his wife, singer-songwriter Julie Miller, who's written five songs for Buddy's new album. Their album's highly acclaimed. As I mentioned, Buddy's brand new album is self-titled. It contains five tracks written by Julie Miller and an array of guest writers and musicians on the album. Now, some of the other writers include Dan Penn, who guests on the album on a couple of tracks, and other guests include The War and Treaty, Leanne Womack, Elizabeth Cook, who we heard on Off the Record last week, Jim Lauderdale, and Sean Colvin. Let's hear some music from Buddy's brand new album, and then we'll talk to him about what he's been up to in terms of the Americana Music Awards and the Steve Earle tribute, and in depth about his brand new album. Let's spend an hour with Buddy Miller.

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1: In a few weeks' time, you'll be leading the house band at the Americana Music Awards, which you've been doing for years, which is going to be, people always love to see you there. And you've got an amazing band that always turns up to play, including Don Was, who stands in the background playing bass.
0: I know. I love getting to work with Don. Our birthdays are just a few days apart. So we celebrate our birthdays, and he's been doing it for a long time now. I can't believe he makes the trip and does it, because, you know, it's not like he has anything else to do besides all this producing. You know, I'm sure you know, he runs Blue Note Records.
1: Yeah.
0: And is doing an incredible job. It's so artful. I mean, it always has been, but all the reissues are just gorgeous.
1: And I think
0: the new artists. Yeah.
1: I think you're also leading the house band at the Steve Earle tribute at the Masonic, aren't you? You're doing that as well as appearing at Hardly Strictly. And I think you've almost got a whole day to yourself on the stage there with your cavalcade of stars.
0: Yeah, they allow me to do that. For the past, I'm not sure how many years, but it feels like it's been 10 years or so that they've given me a beautiful stage. It's called the Rooster Stage, and for the day, and I get to invite whoever I want. And it's a great time. I love it. I love that festival. So really, have you ever been to it?
1: I have been to it many times. Unfortunately, I can't go to it this year. And I can't go to the Steve Earle tribute at the Masonic this year, unfortunately. But, I mean, there was the Emmy Lou one last year, wasn't there? And you're involved in the Steve Earle one, which will be a wonderful night kicking off the whole festival, won't it?
0: Oh, it'll be great. Yeah, I love Steve. I'm proud to be a Duke, ex-Duke. And he's just the greatest guy. He was such a support to me when my very first record came out. He gave me a call, actually, before I met him. And what a great guy, a brilliant guy, brilliant songwriter. And yeah, it was a lot. I learned a lot from working with him.
1: Luckily, we'll probably be able to see your cavalcade of stars online, because I have great streaming there. So hopefully we'll get to see that from here in Australia, buddy.
0: Oh, good. I hope there will be a few moments.
1: And you mentioned Don Was is busy. Well, you're pretty busy with all your stuff and also doing your radio show, Buddy and Jim, which people are enjoying as well, which I guess might have uncovered a few songs for you for the recording on show, Buddy and Jim, which people are enjoying as well, which I guess might have uncovered a few songs for you for the recording.

0: to, you know, getting turned on to new music and different music. So that's why I wanted to do it. And then it turned into, well, you know, yeah, because I had a great record collection, I thought I want to do a radio show. But then I realized, well, I'm in Nashville. I could actually, with a platform like this, invite over some of my heroes and interview them and talk to them. And some that are friends. I had Tony Joe White
1: Right.
0: over, had Dan Penn over, had Donnie Fritz over, had, oh, I don't even know, Jerry Kennedy, the incredible legendary producer. Just so many people. It's turned into doing that. And also spotlighting some of my favorite songwriters in town that may not be as well known to everybody. And it's a blast. And I get to hang out with Lauderdale. So what could be, you know, better than that?

0: Hey, I'm Buddy Miller, and you're listening to Off the Record.
1: Buddy, tell us what finally prompted your first solo album in 15 years.
0: Yeah, I don't know. I think because I wasn't really set on recording anything. I've got a lot of stuff to do, just cleaning up messes I've made for the last 20 years. And I wasn't thinking about recording, doing a record on me. And then my friend Sean Colvin called up one day and said, there's a song you need to record. It was an old R&B song. And I love that point of intersection. I've always been comfortable there. And that's what, you know, grips my heart more than anything is that place where country and R&B meet. I've always sort of mined that anyway. And I couldn't do this Otis Redding song that she suggested, but the thought just kept lingering in the back of my head. Yeah, I love all, you know, I had a list when I did that first record of mine, not long before I saw you, and I was down there with Steve, and I had a book with the list of all the cover songs that I love so much that if I ever got to do a record, I'm going to start ticking them off. And I don't have that list anymore, but I remembered that. And I just started singing songs and just started singing all the old songs that I knew and liked, and then started singing a bunch of Dan Penn songs and thought, well, maybe I'll do a record of Dan Penn songs because there's so many great ones that people know and so many great ones that people don't know.
1: What was the Otis Redding song that stuck in your mind?
0: Well, it was stuck in Sean's mind, and it was very kind of her. But it was, unfortunately, it was I've Been Loving You Too Long, which is, no, I ain't going to touch that song. And, you know, once Otis Redding sings the song, it's kind of been sung. There's not much more you can do to it. You can put a steel guitar on it, I guess. But, you know, I just started looking at other songs. But I have Sean probably to thank for starting thinking about doing a record.
1: Didn't the Rolling Stones do that song at one stage? I think
0: I've Been Loving You Too Long. Yeah, they might have. You know what? A lot of people have had the guts to do that. I'm not one of them.

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1: It's a fantastic guest list, and I guess being in Nashville, you'd be able to call in some pretty handy friends, but there are some very close friends of yours involved. It must have been really fun for you to get the people in the studio, particularly you mentioned Dan Penn, you know, being able to work with Dan and record with Dan.
0: Well, it's funny. Dan was one of the first people I met when I moved to Nashville 35 years ago or something like that. I had a 2-inch Studer A80 tape machine, and there was no internet back then, of course, to sell things on. Mm. No eBay, no nothing. I just kind of, there was something called little newspaper, like 10-page newspaper called the Penny Saver. And in Nashville, I thought, well, it's worth a shot. You know, it's Nashville. Somebody might see it, and a tape machine.
1: Yeah.
0: It's the size of a refrigerator. It's a huge, you know. It's what you make records on. And it was just didn't work that well for me it because of RF, radio frequency, a buzz that the guitars get, my tape machine was getting. So I put an ad in the Penny Saver. I get one response, one call. And this guy comes over in overalls, a cap, a toothpick, and just kind of looks it over and says, "It sounds pretty good, doesn't it?" And I said, "Yeah." And he said, "Okay, I'm going to give you a call." And he shook my hand and said, "My name's Dan Penn." I was way at the door, and I pulled him back in, and we became friends. And he came and sang on my first record, sang on two songs on my first record. And we've stayed in touch. And like I said, he came over and did the radio show, and I've done some sessions over his place, 3 or 4, I think. He came over and sang on the record. It was a thrill. And he's singing so good. I think he's, what, 84?
1: Yeah. Yeah.
0: Something like that. Yeah.
1: I saw him last year when I was in New Orleans during Jazz Fest. He was playing with Spooner Oldham. And the number of songs that they wrote together and recorded together is just mind-boggling, isn't it?
0: It is. And, you know, I love Spooner so much. I don't think Spooner sings one song when they play together. I think Dan does all the singing. But I love Spooner singing. He's great. And, they're just such a beautiful team of, you know, the friendship there is just so apparent. And, you know, Dan came and sang over here. And then I think it was like a week later a few weeks later, he fell and broke his hip.
1: Oh, wow. Gee.
0: Yeah. In his home. And he's recovered. And I guess it's because that was, gosh, I forget when we recorded it, February maybe. But yeah, he had not long after that fell and broke his hip. And then he had a gig about a month ago, or I guess the 1st of August, I think it was, with Spooner in Vernon. At Muscle Shoals.
1: Well, Spooner's out on tour with Neil Young now, isn't he? So that's
0: incredible. He's doing it again. Yeah.

0: Hey, I'm Buddy Miller, and you're listening to Off the Record.
1: It's great to hear five of Julie's songs on the album. What an incredible songwriter she is. I reckon Ruby Hang On, it's an instant classic, isn't it?
0: I don't have perspective on things, yeah. But I do know that was about a dear friend of ours. That song is about a daughter of one of our bandmates who was having a really tough time and ended up pulling out of it. But Julie wrote that for her when she was going through it. She might have been in jail at the time, or I'm not sure what, but she got her life together and she's doing great. But that's about a person. It's not just a made up story.
1: It's a beautiful song.
0: Oh, well, I will tell her you said that. That'll mean a lot to her.
1: Well, give her our best wishes because, you know, we do think of her when we think of your albums, you know, and particularly as she's got you've got five of her songs on the album. And I'd imagine that she would have had a lot more that she could have given you too, maybe as well.
0: I've got so many notebooks full of songs started and finished. I mean, so it's just it'll be my life's work to go through them for her because she's kind of pulled away. She doesn't, you know, feel up to singing anymore. And I didn't intend to do, I mean, at first I thought I was going to do a lot of cover songs or maybe mostly all cover songs. But the record has a life of its own and it kind of changes course and tells you where it's going while you're working on it. So I try not to have a real set plan. I'd have a little vague plan that I ask the record label, hey, do you want me? And how's this idea? Do you think that's anything? And then I end up turning in something that's completely different. But I love my label. They're really supportive and good folks.

Buddy Miller and the beautiful song written by Julie Miller, Ruby Hang On, featuring Regina McCrary helping out on vocals. You're listening to Off the Record. Our special guest is Buddy Miller. In part one of the interview, we also heard You Never Really Get Over It, another Julie Miller song, with Sean Colvin as guest. Don't Look Back, which you might recall Peter Tosh recorded with Mick Jagger many years ago. Smokey Robinson composition with Dan Penn helping out. I've Been Loving You Too Long, the Otis Redding song performed by the Rolling Stones. They did do it early in their career. The Inner Sanctum of God, a song that appears on Buddy's album featuring Emmylou Harris, Larry Campbell and Teresa Williams. And we started with a little bit of the song Stop Me, written by Julie Miller and featuring Leanne Womack. Let's go back to our interview with Buddy Miller.

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1: I reckon I might have first heard Julie's songwriting on Emmylou Harris's Wrecking Ball album.
0: Yes.
1: Which has recently celebrated its 30th anniversary. What an incredible album that was. And it brought so many songwriters like Julie and Gillian Welsh to the and Lucy
0: Dave Olney
1: to the public eye.
0: And what was beautiful about that too is sometimes on some of the songs, Daniel Lanois, who produced it, he had, like, for instance, Lucinda playing on it. She's playing that guitar because nobody has a right hand like Lucinda Williams, the way she plays with her fingers and her right hand. And I think Steve Earle's on that song too. Not that song, I mean that record too.
1: Yeah, he is.
0: That is a very inspiring record. And Emmylou sang on a Julie's recording of that. I met Emmylou, early 90s, 91, 92, I forget what. I was playing guitar for my old buddy Jim Lauderdale, and we were had a residency. Emmylou had a residency in the Netherlands that Jim was opening for. And it was with the Nash Ramblers.
1: Mm.
0: And that was, and she is so generous and gracious of a person that she'd always have me come up and sit in. I think Jim did too. I'm sure he did. And sing, and I would play guitar on the finale. And for some reason, and she heard me playing with Jim, and I got my courage up and asked her manager when Julie wrote that song, All My Tears, and she was recording it when she had a gospel deal. She was recording that song, and I thought Emmylou Harris would sound amazing on this. If there's any chance we can get her, I sent the recording to her manager. And he said she loves the song, and she loved our little demo of it where I played everything too. And we flew to Nashville, and that's where we, Julie met her, and she kept that song in her back pocket. And years later, surprised the heck out of us by having it on that groundbreaking record. I mean, what a record Wrecking Ball is.
1: I think that's my favorite album of the last 35 years, I reckon. And I can't understand why they didn't make a bigger deal of its 30th anniversary.
0: You know, isn't that something? Yeah, they made a bigger deal out of, I'm not sure which anniversary it was, 25th or 20th. And I'll tell you a little secret. Daniel Lanois would, I think probably on most records he was working on, would have somebody make run dats. He would keep a DAT recorder running at all times. I learned this from him. I do that too. But whenever they're in the studio making music, it's being recorded. Not on a 24 track, but just everything's being documented. Well, before I had a job when I moved to Nashville, Asylum Records, before Wrecking Ball was out, but I knew All My Tears was on that. Anyway, they said, hey, they offered me, do you want to play guitar solo on this girl's record? A really good artist. Or we're doing, and this was before Wrecking Ball came out. Yeah, we're doing an interview CD with Daniel, Emmylou, and was it Anthony DeCurtis, I think is his name.
1: Yeah.
0: Would you want to do the editing? Because nobody was doing digital editing back then at all. Nobody. And they said, and the guy at Asylum, John Condon, opened his drawer in his office, and there was boxes of DATs. He said, "Well, I can give you this so you can put some underscoring of it." And I thought, okay, this is all the run DATs from the Wrecking Balls, all the outtakes, every note everybody played while they were there. And I thought, this stuff is going to get lost. If it's in a record company's office desk drawer, goodbye. Nobody's ever going to hear from it again. So I made copies of all that. And when I needed some outtakes for that, whatever it was, 25th anniversary, I had some stuff that I got because I made myself a CD, and for Emmy too, of my favorite outtakes, which were, there were an amazing amount. They chased some of these songs around the block before they landed on them.
1: You should do a box set.
0: Oh, well, I don't own it. I mean, it's not my music. But
1: you
0: yeah.
1: should produce it.
0: I should do a box set for you.

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1: Let's talk about your great new album. I think you've described it as country soul, which is a perfect description having Dan Penn on it. But there are some real soul sort of R&B tracks on it, like you've released Don't Look Back as a single with Dan Penn. Interesting choice of song. Why did you choose that one?
0: And, you know, I didn't really think about, oh, has this been done before? I didn't dwell on any of that. Maybe I should have, but I just love that song. I was looking at songs that I thought could work well as duets. Every record I've ever made, I love the collaborative aspect of it. I love, oh, great. This is another chance to get to invite over friends, hang out and sing together. From my very first record with Dan Penn was on it. Lucinda was on it. Emmy Lou was on it. Lauderdale was on it. And every record I've made, I've had friends on it. So this was just another opportunity for that. But I wanted it to be a little more deliberate. That song, it felt good. There were a lot of other songs, maybe a lot more obscure, but that one just felt good. And when I'd sit around singing this stuff, and I'd record it, just making so I could hear if I sounded authentic or it felt real. And that one felt pretty good, and I thought Dan would sound great on this. It's a little funny to ask Dan Penn to sing a Smokey Robinson song, but then again, it's not.
1: Hey, and you've also chosen to do the old Temptations song, I think it was a hit, As Long As I Have You, which I thought was written by Norman Whitfield and others, but I'm not sure who actually wrote it now.
0: Well, that is a Garnet Mims song.
1: Right.
0: He had the hit on it.
1: Right.
0: And Jerry Ragavoy was the producer and co-writer on it. And gosh, I forget the other guy's name. It was a co-write. But Jerry Ragavoy, just legendary, songwriter and producer. The production is just, I almost wanted to do it just because the original production is so incredible. I wanted to make an attempt to do something. Not ape that track, but put my spin on it.

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1: Of all the Dan Penn songs that you could have chosen, I mean, how did you decide on Not Enough Time to Change? And, you know, how did that come about? Because you could, I'd imagine there'd be dozens you would have been tempted to record.
0: There are. And you know what? I tried, even on my first record, Your Love and Other Lies, I have an outtake of It Tears Me Up. And I just, it didn't sound real to me singing it. I sound like, I felt foolish listening to myself. After everybody that sung it, I just didn't feel like I could do it justice, and it didn't feel real. And that's, it has to feel real for me to do it. And there's, I forget what other song, Dan didn't write You're All Around Me. I think maybe that was, I'm not sure. But anyway, there were a few of his that I attempted. And this is a newer, in the last, 15, 20 years, I think. But it resonated so strong with me. And maybe it's just because I've gotten older. Maybe, since I've gotten past, a heart attack on stage when I was playing with Emmylou, Patty Griffin, Sean Colvin. It's called Three Girls and Their Buddy. And we were playing in Baltimore, Maryland. And in my last song that I was singing, I realized I was having a heart event. I didn't know what it was, but as soon as I finished the gig, because I'm a professional and wanted to get paid, and they took me fairly straight away. I did have a beer with a friend, but I was a mess and covered in sweat. And they took me to the ER at Johns Hopkins Hospital, which is a big hospital here. And they said, you need an emergency triple bypass right away. Wow. So they put stents in. And yeah, that was after a gig. So why did I get there? Oh,
1: yeah.
0: Why did I get there? Where was the...
1: Enough Time to Change.
0: Yeah. Okay. And there you go. I think after that, it was after that. And, it had something to do with the anesthesiologist or the anesthesia I got.
1: Yeah.
0: It has a different effect on people, but it has a profound effect sometimes on people for a while. And for me, it so affected my emotions when I heard music. I could even hear just because fortunately I had my laptop, which had all my music on it with me. And so I could just hear an interval on the piano, an add-nine chord of just like two or three notes and start weeping. And I realized after a while, man, I want to hold on to this feeling and this vulnerability, this thing that music, that because that's what it, did in another way when it first got exposed to it. And I wanted to keep that. So anyway, Dan's song touched me in that kind of way. And I think, we all, as we get older, look at things a little differently. So that song resonated with me. And I wanted to do it. And fortunately, he liked how it came out.
1: I love your professionalism of going for a drink after the gig and not, sort of going to hospital and wanting to get paid.
0: Well, there was somebody that I really respected and so much so that, gosh, I can't. Anyway, I just wanted to have a beer with and, not smart, actually.
1: I
0: but it worked out okay.

0: Hey, I'm Buddy Miller, and you're listening to Off the Record.
1: I'm really pleased you chose the Jesse Winchester song, Lay Down the Burden of Your Heart, which the War and Treaty sing on. Great artist, and it's great to sort of bring a little bit more attention to his work too.
0: Oh, gosh. Yeah, I love Jesse Winchester. I remember when that first album of his came out. I remember the day it came out. And I was working in a record store, and I got it and opened it. And, you know, if you remember, it has the same picture. It was a gatefold. You opened it up. Same picture on the front, the back, I think, and on the inside. Four copies, I think. I could be wrong about this, but that's how I remember it. It's a long time ago. But, yeah, Jesse Winchester, I fell in love with his songwriting. I got to meet him a few times and record a song of his before, and I found a... As I've been cleaning out my basement, I found a letter from him actually in the basement that was very meaningful. You know, a short letter, but a letter nonetheless from Jesse Winchester. So, and I was doing, you might have heard of this cruise called the Ke'amo Cruise.
1: Yeah.
0: I was doing that every year, and I got to invite people, get artists on there, you know, I think five every year. They would let me do that to kind of help curate. And the War and Treaty, it was a group that Don Was turned me on to. He said, you know, hey, if you produce them, I'll sign them to my label. and he sent me a link to one song. They hadn't done anything, and I flipped. It was everything I've ever loved about music. And I invited them to Americana. It was right before Americana that he said that, invited them down there. I gave them my set during the Americana week at the Cannery Ballroom. I sat in with them for a few songs, but my band backed them. They got signed to a record deal. They made their record in my house, the first record. And they become dear friends. Well, going on Ke'amo, I took them on Ke'amo one year, and this is the song I thought we would sound, you know, be meaningful to sing with them. We've done a few, but yeah, I love those guys so much. And they're doing so great.
1: Yeah,
0: opening for them at the Ryman Auditorium in a few weeks.
1: Oh, fantastic.

0: Hey, I'm Buddy Miller, and you're listening to Off the Record.
1: There's one song I think Julie has said is about the two of you on the album, but I can't remember which one it is. I think she mentioned that I read she was talking about it and that was about the both of you.
0: I don't know. I'm looking because, like I said.
1: Yeah, I'm looking too, and I just
0: remember. I remember there was one on one of the last two records we made, Till the Stardust Comes Apart. There was always the song, maybe on the a couple records back of ours, Everything Is Your Fault in the Whole Wide World. That's just about me, though.
1: Yeah.
0: And I'll take that. But there's a song. Oh, let me send her to voicemail. That is Julie. I could have asked her right there.
1: Yeah.
0: There's a song that Ashley Monroe and Elizabeth Cook wrote.
1: Ah, okay.
0: With us in mind.
1: Yeah.
0: Till the wheels come up.
1: Yeah.
0: Yeah. They sent me, Ashley sent me a voice memo on my phone one morning, just said, I just wrote this with Elizabeth Cook and Angelina Presley and Meg McCree. And I just loved it. It's a few years ago and it just stuck in my head. And I thought, you know, I could toughen that thing up. It was very sweet and acoustic and it fit in this record. So that was meaningful.
1: I don't think the wheels are ever going to come off for you and Julie, are they?
0: We get some pretty crazy patches. Maybe we get some flats. I'll leave it at that.
1: What does it feel like? I mean, you said before it's hard to be objective about her songwriting, but what do you feel when you hear her songs? I mean, you know, there's a lot of emotion in those songs, isn't there?
0: Of Julie's, you're talking about?
1: Yeah, Julie's songs.
0: Yeah, and maybe it's because I'm close to them, but I don't think so. I think you're really right. There's so much in there that she draws from, and I'm always moved by them. I've got so many of her demos on my phone because she doesn't. She's what do you call that? Tech challenged. There's a word for it. She does not own a cell.
1: Yeah, a luddite.
0: She cannot use a cell phone. She has a landline, but it's off the hook a lot. There's no caller ID on it because she doesn't want to know who's calling, so she won't feel guilty when she doesn't answer. And I just think she's amazing, and I just feel so blessed and lucky to be married to her. And she is an amazing songwriter too. So, yeah, I've got stacks and stacks of notebooks. If I ever get stuck, I can open up and go looking.

Until the Wheels Come Off, featuring Ashley Munro and Elizabeth Cook and Angelina Presley and Meg McCree. Lay Down the Burden of Your Heart, the Jesse Winchester song featuring The War and Treaty. Not Enough Time to Change with Dan Penn as co-writer. As Long as I Have You, All My Tears with Julie Miller and Emmylou Harris there. And Masterpiece in the Sand, another track from Buddy's album written by Julie Miller. Well, I hope you've enjoyed that interview with Buddy Miller. His self-titled album out now, fantastic album, a great album of country soul. 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I'll talk to you next week. Have a great week.

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6: 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My name is Scott Mangos. I'm one of the teachers here at Mount Clear College, and we have an hour-long program to highlight what's going on at our school. There's so much going on. We've got some musical performances coming up. We've got some recorded performances, and we've also got some students coming in to have a chat with us. This is a great new experiment that we're going to try out. It was fantastic that Belinda here at Voice FM said, hey, we want to get some stuff happening with Mount Clear College. What can we do? And earlier in the year, we had the Vet Music Winter Warmers, and we recorded those, and some of our students came into the studio and played live onto the air, and you all had a chat, and we had some of our recordings being played as well. And this is the next step that we hope will be a fantastic partnership between us and Voice FM. Mount Clear College has a long link here with Community Radio on Ballarat. We have had a student radio for a long time, and I found out that later on students sort of left school and sort of worked with 3BBB, which then became Voice FM. So Mount Clear College has got a long association here with Voice FM, and we're looking forward to that continuing. This is our first trial, as I said, of the Mount Clear College Hour, and if it works well, if you like it, we'll come back and we'll do some more. Well, I'm here with two of our student leaders. I have Zoe.
7: Hi.
6: And Yinting.
8: Hi.
6: And they're in Year 8. And so, folks, do you want to tell us a bit what's going on at Mount Clear College? What's going on with you guys?
7: So this term we had our Pajama Day and Are You OK Day.
6: So Are You OK Day, what's that all about?
8: That's like a fundraiser to raise awareness for people who aren't, like, feeling okay. So we get knowledge on, like, what we should do if someone you ask them and they say that they're not okay. So we're raising awareness for that.
6: So this is about raising, like, awareness for mental health?
8: Yeah.
6: Yeah. And Are You Okay is actually spelt out, like, the letters. Is that right?
8: Yeah.
6: Yeah, like text speak, yeah, that all the young people use.
8: Yeah.
6: Yeah. What did we do for Are You Okay Day? What are some of the things we did?
7: I think we made cupcakes and sold them. We sold, was it sausages in bread and soft drink? And there was also...
8: We had the ducks.
7: Oh, yeah. There was lots of little ducks hidden around the school, and kids went and found them, and if you found them, then you could swap them in for, like, a prize at lunch.
6: Cool. Now, these were tiny little yellow ducks, like a rubber duck.
7: Like,
6: but
7: really small.
6: Yeah. And is there a significance of why we chose yellow ducks?
7: Because the colours of Are You OK Day are yellow and black.
6: Ah, fantastic. And did people get lots of ducks? Did they find them all?
8: Well, when we tried, we didn't get any. But I'm pretty sure a lot of other people did.
6: Cool. So that was Are You OK Day the other week. What else did you talk about? The pyjama party.
7: Yeah.
6: Tell us about that.
7: So everyone got to dress up in, like, comfy clothes and pyjamas for a day. And then the student leaders went around and collected gold coin donations and canned goods.
6: Canned goods. And so then is the plan to give them to someone?
8: Yeah, we're giving them to the soup bus, which is, like, a something that gives food to people who are in need of it.
6: Yeah, fantastic. Our friends here listening on Voice FM will know all about the soup bus that goes out every night and helps people who don't have a lot of food put something in their tummies for the night, yeah? Fantastic. What else has been happening here at Mount Clear College recently?
7: A couple of weeks ago we had Victorian State School Spectacular.
6: Fantastic. What else has been happening here at Mount Clear College recently?
7: A couple of weeks ago we had Victorian State School Spectacular.

0: really big.
1: Yeah, so what was your involvement in it?
0: I was part of the mass dance, so we were on the floor, like, below the stage.
1: Mm-hmm. And are there lots of dancers?
0: There's, like, hundreds.
1: It's something like 1,000 or 2,000 dancers,
0: yeah,
1: or something, isn't
0: actually.
1: It?
0: Yeah, actually.
1: That's crazy. Yeah? And where did you perform?
0: John Cain Arena.
1: Down in Melbourne?
0: Yeah.
1: Yep. Which holds, like, 15,000 people.
0: Yeah.
1: So that's a big audience to perform in front of. Were you nervous when you did it?
0: I was so nervous, but then it was really fun after, like, the first dance. Because I was only scared for then.
1: Yeah, cool. And it's a busy 3 days. You do 2 days of rehearsals?
0: Yeah. Rehearsals. We went up to Melbourne on the Thursday and then came back and then up to Melbourne for a 6 a.m. start on the Friday, and then we had 2 shows on Saturday.
1: Yeah. Fantastic. And there's also like a live orchestra?
0: Yeah, and a mass choir as well.
1: Yeah, which has like 1,000 young people singing as well.
0: Yeah.
1: It's an amazing thing to be part of. What was your favourite part of being part of the State School Spectacular? Because that could either be this year, Zoe, or last year, Yunting.
0: My favourite part was probably just getting to hang out with my friends and have lots of fun. It was just like an amazing experience.
1: Cool.
2: I really liked the dancers in that show. I also really liked the effects that they put on the stage, and it was really, really cool.
1: Yeah. And we would love to have more people involved, but we're only allowed 16 people from our school.
0: Yeah.
1: Right? So what a special thing that you've both been able to be part of over the past couple of years. Yeah. If people missed watching that live this year, is that it done, or can they watch it another time?
0: You can watch it on 7, I'm pretty sure, on December 18th, and it'll be there for maybe 2 months.
1: Yeah, cool. So you can watch it on TV?
0: Yeah.
1: Or then on, like, the catch-up, 7 Plus, I think?
0: Yes. Yeah,
1: doing some cross-promotion here on Voice FM, yeah? Fantastic. That sounded like a really good thing. There was a really good bus driver for those days, I know that.
0: Yeah.
1: Yeah, that was me. For some of it anyway, hey? Okay. What else has been happening at Macleay College?
2: We've also had some sports this term. We've had basketball and volleyball. Yeah.
1: And are they against other schools?
2: Yes.
1: Mm-hmm. And so that's been fantastic that students have been out doing that.
2: Mm-hmm.
1: I also saw some lawn bowls. You guys didn't do lawn bowls?
0: No.
1: But there was definitely some lawn bowls. Did you guys participate in the basketball or the volleyball?
0: I participated volleyball.
1: Yeah, fantastic.
0: We came second overall.
1: Wow. Is that just locally?
0: It was in Dalesford.
1: Yep.
0: And we played against Ballarat High, Beaufort, Secondary, Woodmans Hill and Dalesford, I think.
1: Fantastic.
0: Yeah.
1: And do you play, like, volleyball, like, outside of school?
0: No.
1: So it's just something you've learnt to
0: do
1: this?
0: Yeah, it was good.
1: Yeah, cool. So while we were thinking of the performing arts, it's been a busy term for performing arts here at Mount Clear College.
0: Yeah.
1: What was a big thing this term for us?
0: Earlier in the term, we had our production, Madagascar.
1: Yeah. So just like the movie?
2: It was like a play. Done by all our students in the school.
1: Fantastic. Lots of singing, lots of dancing. And it is, yeah, based on the movie. So, Zoe, did you get to see it?
0: Yeah, I watched. It was really good.
1: Yeah. And I really enjoyed watching it too. Everyone dressed up like animals and some really cool things going on there as well. Let's talk about some leadership stuff, hey?
0: Yeah.
1: So you guys are involved in student leadership. What does that mean? Like, how do you get involved in student leadership at Mount Clear College?
2: Usually at the end of the year or the early start of a year, they have applications that come out on Compass, and you can apply for there and you'll know if you get in.
1: Fantastic. And have you guys, you're in year 8?
0: Yeah.
1: So have you done it in year 7 and year 8?
0: Yeah, we both did it last year as well.
1: So what made you come back for more? You did it last year. Why do it in year 8 again?
0: Well, there were lots of really good opportunities last year, and also, I don't know, it's just good experience.
1: Sure. What sort of experiences have you had with student leadership?
2: We've got to do a leadership day, which would boost our skills in leadership overall, like public speaking and being just braver in general.

0: We also got to be part of the International Student Program, and I got a buddy or two buddies from China, which was really good.
1: And so what did you have to do with that, being a buddy for international students?
0: They came to all my classes for a week, and I got to show them around the school and just show them what, like, Mount Clear College is like.
1: Yeah, fantastic. Yingting, you talked about being braver and, like, public speaking and stuff like that.
0: Yes.
1: Yeah. And, I mean, this is a way of using that. Is that right?
0: Yeah, correct.
1: We're speaking to millions of people here on Voice FM. I hope you know that.
0: Ooh.
1: Have you had to, like, stand up in front of some other people, or has it given you confidence for maybe, like, an English oral, or...?
2: Well, I've done this before in primary school because there was things like that in my school. So I'm not too nervous. If it was before, I would have been probably really scared.
1: Yeah, sure. But the days that you spent apart learning about some of that helped you out?
0: Yeah, definitely.
1: Yeah, fantastic. So we've got leadership. And what else have we had? Was there any more things directly with leadership that we've done?
0: So this term, the year 7s and 9s at Dindaplan, there was an assembly for them and their parents to show, because the results were really good this year. And there were some student leaders that helped out as ushers.
1: Oh, fantastic.
0: For the assembly.
1: So that assembly wasn't just about celebrating the smartest people in our school, the people, anything like that. It was celebrating our Year 7s and Year 9s who have worked the hardest and shown the most growth.
0: Yeah.
1: Yeah. And that's something that we really love here at Mount Clear College, that people try their best and, yeah, they grow while they're here. All right. So that was an NAPLAN assembly. What else have we been doing this term?
2: In this school, we have a program called Aspire, which is for students who want to achieve a higher learning. And they got this term, they got to do some tree planting near the Wawakurung Regional Park.
1: Fantastic. And that's just out the back of our school, yeah?
0: Yeah.
1: For those people who aren't aware, Mount Clear College is nestled right next to Wawakurung. And I love looking out on our classrooms when maybe we're getting a little bit bored during the day, and we can see Wawakurung out the back. Yeah?
0: That's pretty cool.
2: Yes.
1: Absolutely. So you guys planted some trees out there?
2: I did. She was on...
0: I was on another excursion.
1: Oh, gee, you guys are out all the time. Yingting, talk to me about the tree planting.
2: So pretty much there were these people that came and gave us a lot of plants, and we planted many trees around the Wawakurung Regional Park because there was a time where people had to cut down all the trees. So our goal was to regrow the plantation within that place.
1: And there were natural trees that you were putting in, like native trees?
2: Yeah, many trees, many bushes, many flowers. All that kind of stuff.
1: Oh, beautiful. Aspire, can we talk about that for a second?
0: Yeah.
1: Because you sort of talked about it a little bit, and some people might not know what it is. So the Aspire program is a class?
0: Or,
1: yeah.
0: So you apply in Year 6, and then you get an in Year 7, and it's for high achievers and people that just want to learn.
1: Sure. So you're all sort of... maybe focused on a goal in your class, and you get to do some different things like this tree planting and a few different learning experiences.
0: And we get to do the Compass Award.
1: Oh, right. Talk to me about the Compass Award.
2: The Compass Award is a bit like the Duke of Ed Award. It's like the step before you go to the Duke of Ed Award.
1: And so a lot of people listening might have heard of the Duke of Edinburgh Award, and they might have even done it when they were young people. That's a program that's been going for a long time.
0: Yeah.
1: And so the Compass Award is for people before that. Is that right?
0: Yeah. So this year in Year 8, we have to do 15 hours of volunteering health, which could be a sport, a skill, and an adventure. But we do the adventure as a class.
1: Fantastic. So what sort of adventure might you do as a class?
2: Last year we got to go around Sturt Street and do, like, I would call it a scavenger hunt and find, well, not really find, but I'd say, like, take photos and with, like, a group.
0: And then we got to go swimming at the Ballarat Aquatic Centre and rock climbing after that.
1: Amazing. That sounds like so much fun.
0: Yeah, we planned it as a class.
1: Yeah, cool. And so then that all goes towards your award.
0: Yeah.
1: That yes. you do. And so, and you have to do like some community service and that kind of stuff with
2: yeah.
1: it?
2: Yeah.
1: Yeah. Some people listening might have known it in previous iterations as our SEALP program, our Select Entry Accelerated Learning Program. And we moved from that a couple of years ago, and that's now called the Aspire program.
0: A couple of weeks ago, it was mainly Year 8, so a group of us, and we went to the NGV in Melbourne.
1: The National Gallery of Victoria?
0: Yep. And we got to, we had a little assembly with one of the people, and then we got to walk around the gallery by ourselves in groups for a bit, and then we had lunch that was provided by the NGV, and then we got to go into the exhibition there at the moment, the Cartier.
1: Oh, the jewellery and yeah, stuff like that.
0: That was really cool.
1: Wow. Wow. I mean, what people probably care most about is what was for lunch. What was it?
0: Oh, it was an apple, a juice box, a cookie, or a muffin, and a sandwich.
1: Delicious. And the art gallery was great?
0: Yeah, it was really cool.
1: Have you been there before?
0: Yeah.
1: Yeah, cool. I like going and seeing the big water wall out the front.
0: Yeah, me too.
1: Yeah. So that's a bit of a wrap on Term 3. And we've had a bit of insight there on the Aspire program and our leadership program here at Mount Clear College. We're going to listen to one of the songs from our students that they've created recently at Songmakers, and we'll be back after that.

0: That was Hot and Tasty from our students here at Mount Clear College, and they recorded it as part of the Songmakers program, and we're going to listen and learn about what that is later on. You're listening to the Mount Clear College Hour here on Voice FM 99.9 on the FM dial. My name is Scott Mangos. I'm one of the teachers here at Mount Clear College, and I'm joined here still by Zoe and Yinting, who have been talking to us about what's been happening at Mount Clear College. We've sort of covered Term 3. We've covered some student leadership. We've covered some Aspire. What's coming up at Mount Clear College?
1: Next term, we've got, in Week 2, we have a Science Week where we'd hold about events about science. Yeah.
2: On the 24th of October, we have our 50th birthday. And there's going to be past, present students there to celebrate Mount Clear.
0: Fantastic. And that's open for the public.
2: Yeah.
0: To come along. So that's a Saturday. And it's a great opportunity if you've been part of Mount Clear College's journey at any point in that 50 years. Do you guys know what the school used to be called when it first opened?
1: Wasn't it like a girls' school? I'm not too sure, right?
0: Yeah, so like it came from a girls' school, like it amalgamated into the school that we have today. That was the Ballarat Girls' School on Barclay Street, where like the Ballarat Regional Multicultural Centre is. And I think that's actually where the Voice FM studios are, right? That's where like our school started.
1: Oh, wow.
0: Right? So that's pretty cool. There's a cool link. And so there's that. And then it amalgamated with another school, a boys' school. And it became Mount Clear Technical High School. And over the years, it's changed to Mount Clear Secondary College. And now we're known as Mount Clear College. So I've been on the site here, down Olympic Ave, for 50 years, which is a long time. Older than me. Older than you guys, obviously, as well. There'll be lots of things happening on that day.
2: Yeah.
0: Yeah. And there'll be some music. There'll be some tours, that kind of thing. So if people want to be involved in the 50th birthday celebrations and want to come along and see what's happening now at Mount Clear College, as well as reminiscing, how could they find out about it?
2: They can go onto the Mount Clear College website or check our social media pages.
0: Fantastic. So we're on Facebook and Instagram?
2: Yeah.
0: Yeah. For those of you who don't do social media, I've seen it even at like APCO petrol station when I went to fill up my petrol the other night, and they've got that TV screen above the where you go and pay, and it said, you know, 50th birthdays at Mount Clear College.
2: Oh, that's pretty cool.
0: Yeah, I know, right? Yeah, wow. It's happening everywhere. So keep an eye out for that. You want to be involved with that. Do not miss our 50th celebrations. What was the date of that one again?
2: The 24th of October.
1: Yeah.
0: Fantastic. Term 4 is a busy term in lots of different ways. It's going to get extra busy with our big
1: Step Up program.
0: That's a new one for us. What do you know what that means?
1: I'm pretty sure the Step Up program is when students from year 7 to 11 take a few weeks to get used to their schedules and classes in the next year.
0: So we're starting 2027 classes.
2: Yeah.
0: This year. Is that right? Yeah, I hope that's right, because that's what I'm planning as well. Yeah. Are you guys excited? You guys are going into year 9. Are you excited about that?
2: Yeah, I'm excited. Year 9 has a lot of good things, like the year 9 program.
0: Yeah.
2: And stuff.
0: Like, do you know much about the year 9 program?
2: I don't know that much.
1: Yeah, no, me neither. I've only heard of the opportunities.
2: Yeah.
1: That's kind of it.
0: What sort of opportunities have you heard about?
1: I'm pretty sure we get to go to Melbourne. And we also have the $20 challenge where we make stalls for $20. Yeah, I think there was a bit more.
2: There's also a bushwalking program.
1: Yes.
0: Yeah, and so year 9 program, we spend a day like separate from normal classes.
2: Yeah.
0: So for one day a week, we go and go for a bushwalk for the day and learn about our natural environment, or learn about the different aspects of Melbourne and travelling there by train and stuff like that. Yeah, well, the eyes have lit up here in the studio. We also have with the $20 boss. That's a really cool thing. I really like that. Like, groups are given $20 and then they have to make as much money as they can. Yeah, and then what sort of things do they sell? I've seen lots of different things.
2: Some people sell stickers, 3D printed things, baked goods, sausages.
0: Yeah, there's always lots of food, isn't there?
2: Yeah.
0: Yeah. I always make sure I've got lots of change on $20 Boss Day enjoy everyone's baking. A lot of good baking happens. So year nine, we get to choose a couple of subjects, don't we?
2: Yeah.
0: You might not know what you have yet, but what are some of the things that you've chosen to do next year?
2: Japanese Between the Lines, which is like a writing program, outdoor ed, and I think that's it.
0: What else is on the list? It's a busy place, Mount Clear College. What else is coming up in Term 4? What have we been doing?
1: In Term 4, we'll have more house events that are coming up during lunchtime, like a Barclay Hangout, which we have every Monday.
0: Fantastic. And what do you do at a Barclay Hangout?
1: At Barclay, we have a Wii sports competition thing where we go on the Wii and we play games. There's also card games you can play, like Spoons, Uno, Solitaire somewhat. I think so, yeah.
0: That would be by yourself, wouldn't it, Solitaire?
1: Yeah. That's okay.
0: What are the houses that we do have here at Mackley College? What are they called?
2: We have Barclay, Layla, Currawong and Canadian.
0: And these are historically, for those people who might know about Mount Clear College, these have been our mini schools from a long time ago. And they merged into our house system like you would see at a lot of schools nowadays. So what houses are you guys in?
2: Barclay.
0: Both in Barclay. Yeah. And I've heard of karaoke competitions going on. I've heard of...
2: there's some lip sync battles.
0: Yeah, fantastic. That would be good for radio. Lots of different things. Okay, so they'll continue on in Term 4, yeah?
2: Yeah.
0: Fantastic. And anything else that's going to happen at Mount Clear College next term?
2: The house that has the most points will win their cup.
0: The house cup. Do you get anything else for winning the house cup?
1: And a pizza lunch.
0: A pizza lunch. That's what we're all looking forward to, isn't it? That's a good reason to be involved in house activities.
2: Yeah.
0: Well, thank you very much, Zoe and Yinting, for filling us in on what is happening here at Mount Clear College. As you can hear, there is a huge amount of things happening. We've had a busy Term 3. We've got a busy Term 4 coming up. Thank you. Anything you want to say on the radio? This is your chance.
1: Thank you so much for having us here.
2: Yeah, thank you.
0: And we're going to now listen to another one of our Songmakers songs from our students.

0: Well, that was Lover, You Should Have Come Over, recorded by Jeff Buckley and today performed by Gabby. And I'm joined here by Gabby and Billy. Welcome, guys.
1: Hey, thanks for having us.
0: So these are two of our music students from Mount Clear College. You've just heard Gabby's singing and we're going to hear later on from Billy with their performance as well. Gabby, you're a vet student. What does vet music mean for you?
1: It's kind of a crucial part building towards my career in the future, hopefully as a performer, and it kind of gives me all the technical skills that I need for my future.
0: And so you're studying this as part of your VCE, so you get a score for it. And do you get a certificate for it as well?
1: Certificate 3.
0: Fantastic. So that's like doing a TAFE course as well. And Billy, you're doing the same course as well?
2: That's right, I am.
0: And so Gabby is a singer and is working with like backing tracks or an acoustic guitar player. Billy, what does your sort of music making look like at the moment?
2: Well, I'm a solo performer who plays guitar and sings, but I use backing tracks. But on the stage, I pretend I'm in a band.
0: Fantastic. So for vet music, we're pretending that we're doing something.
2: That's right.
0: VC exams are around the corner. So what do you have to do for your vet exam as part of your VCE final end of your school exams?
2: The vet exam is a performance exam. There's no written exams because all of the bookwork in the SACs are the written component of the course. And for the performance exam, you pretty much just get to go on stage and play your music to the examiners.
0: So these are some random strangers that you've never seen and you'll never see again. And you sort of come up with an idea of where you're performing. So like you were saying, Billy, that you're pretending that you're performing with a band, yeah? And Gabby, what would yours be?
1: Mine is that I am pretending to play at small little pubs, preferably with Joel playing acoustic guitar and, making a lot of money.
0: That's the plan for all of us, I think. Vet Music, we do lots of gigs throughout the year. What are some of the highlights? And we've done it for 2 years. It's a 2-year course. What are some highlights recently or over the past 2 years in terms of performance for you guys?
2: The highlights for me have been the public gigs, the Winter Warmers and the Vet Cabaret, because I really like being able to invite all my friends and family to come see me, as well as all my vet peers also coming to see me.
1: I think the school and lunchtime gigs have been pretty a big pusher for me, just because it's helped build up my confidence before all the proper big gigs like the cabaret and
0: We've had a thing here recently, and the songs we've been listening to, other than the ones you've performed live for us on the recording, have been produced through Songmakers. It's a program run by APRA AMCOS, and where they bring in professional producers from the real world. And in 2 days, young people write a song and then record a demo. You guys weren't part of it this year, but you've done it previously. Can you sort of talk us through what that was like and how you enjoyed it and what you thought of it?
2: Yeah, so you write a song in 2 or 3 hours and then you perform it to a couple of other bands, because there's 4 or 5 or 6 bands on each day, in each kind of class group. And it's just really chill. You just get to work in a band and write a song, and they have music producers to help you if you're struggling, or just to give extra ideas and another set of ears to your song. And then you get to record it, and it's really cool watching the process of production for the first time.
0: So the producers that work with this have worked with some pretty big names in the music industry. I know the ones we had in recently, some worked with Lady Gaga, someone had been sampled by Kanye, someone had been working with Missy Higgins. So these are all big names, and we worked with similar people in previous years. Thank you for having a chat, Billy and Gabby. We're now going to hear from you, Billy. You're going to perform a piece for us. Billy, what are you going to perform for us?
2: I'm going to perform a cover of a song called Bang the Doldrums by Fall Out Boy.

0: Well, welcome back. This is a Mount Clear Hour on Voice FM, and I'm joined here by Jenny Bromley, our principal. Hi, Jenny.
1: Hi, Scott, and how are everyone?
0: It's great to have you joining us here, and I thought it might be a good time for you to have a bit of a chat about the school from a leadership perspective.
1: Absolutely. I'm very honoured to be the principal of this amazing school, and I've been here many years. I'm not going to say how many, but many years. And I'm really passionate about the school we have, the kids, and, you know, our amazing staff. And I think, you know, our school provides so many opportunities for our students, and I think that's what makes Mount Clear so special.
0: And we've heard lots of those opportunities earlier from a couple of our Year 8 students.
1: Sure.
0: They probably haven't spoken about an international program, though. That's something that you're very passionate about.
1: Very passionate about. I think, you know, many years ago, we really wanted to make sure that any student that went to Mount Clear had the opportunity to sit and work with and study with and have the opportunity to travel to countries and other countries and meet people from other countries. And, you know, quite a few years ago, that wasn't as easy mm-hmm. as it is now. So we really wanted to make sure that we could provide that opportunity. So we did start our international program many, many years ago. I think we were one of the first to have Japanese students here over 30 years ago.
0: Wow. So,
1: which is pretty incredible.
0: Yeah.
1: And then we did start probably, you know, getting things going probably in about 2009 when we set up a Confucius classroom.
0: Mm-hmm.
1: And we really expanded our international program to give lots of kids and lots of staff the opportunity to travel, but also to give so many kids the opportunity, kids and teachers and principals from all over the world the opportunity to come here.
0: What else makes you proud about Mount Clear? What, you know, you come to work every day.
1: I do, yes. I think that the things that that make you so proud are to see how people achieve excellence in so many different ways here at the school. And I think, you know, academically, I think, you know, our students have the opportunity to be in classes where they're really getting great pedagogy, great teaching, and the opportunity to do really well in their class. But also so many other opportunities that students have in music, in your music, mm-hmm. like, you know, how passionate you are about music, and I think everyone should know that. And also the opportunities and the way you've opened people's minds and given them opportunities to perform in a whole range of different places, including China, which was pretty amazing.
0: That was a big experience, yeah.
1: But, I think those are the big things about this school. There's so many areas where kids can really find their passion and, you know, go with it to wherever they want to take it.
0: Yeah, fantastic. We spoke with our Year 8s earlier on about the assembly we had for the NAP plan and how exciting it was that we weren't just celebrating the smartest in the room, but the growth that had happened.
1: I think that's very true. And, you know, I think, you know, we really excited about, you know, that the results that we are achieving. And, you know, our kids are working really hard, and it's about personal achievement. It's not about the result you get or the score you get, but it's about the growth. And I think one of the big things in our NAP plan was the results that we got for growth, and that was they were above state average. And a few years ago, you know, we weren't there. So a lot of work from teachers, but also a lot of hard work from the students.
0: Absolutely.
1: As well. Yeah.
0: Yeah, they're the ones that put the pen to paper and do that. So, yeah.
1: Interestingly, you know, the numeracy and the maths area have had substantial growth, as well as our literacy. And we introduced a mindset maths program in 2024 to our year sevens.
0: Mm-hmm.
1: And it's a very different way of teaching maths and of learning maths. And we have been on that journey for the last 3 years. And so those students are now in year nine. And the growth that they've shown is above state average as well. So,
0: yeah.
1: You know, it was really probably going outside the boundaries of what's normally, how maths is normally taught. But it really does indicate that we're on the right track.
0: Yeah.
1: Yeah.
0: Well, thanks for having a chat, Jen. We've really appreciated it. This is our new thing that we're doing with Voice FM.
1: Yeah, that's awesome.
0: And we look forward to many partnerships. So thanks, Jen.
1: Thank you. Thanks, Scott. Thank you very much.

Well, that was Car Park, another one of our songs that have been recorded by students as part of the Songmakers program here at Mount Clear College. That sort of brings our time together to an end here on Voice FM for the Mount Clear College Hour. We've really enjoyed being here. We've enjoyed our students having the opportunity to let you know what's going on at our school, the opportunity to perform, and the opportunity to share what they've created in different forms as well. We look forward to this long partnership between Voice FM and Mount Clear College. It's something that we've really enjoyed doing. Once again, if you have been involved in the Mount Clear College community over the past 50 years, at some point, we have our open birthday celebrations. Make sure you come along to those. Make sure you follow us on social media, on Facebook and on Instagram, to see what's happening day to day here at our amazing school. We're going to finish up today for the Mount Clear College Hour on Voice FM with a song that the students recorded as part of the Songmakers program last week. And this is called Freights. See you next time.

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0: This is New York City. I'm James B., and stay tuned now for The Man, with 2 hours of uninterrupted nostalgia, with the accent on jazz. And now, the sounds of satin. Tom Parker.
1: Many thanks to you, James B., and hi, everyone. Tom Parker with you for the next 2 hours, our musical bag, Nostalgia with the Accent on Jazz. A delight to spend these 2 hours together with you. This is our time. Our time to relive laid-back sounds of yesteryear. From New York, it's jazz. Nice and easy.

Oh, he was an American composer, arranger, conductor, saxophonist and songwriter. Talking about Bill Holman. Bill Holman, just a wonderful career that spanned over some seven decades, kick-starting back in 1950. In those days, he worked within the old Charlie Barnett band. So most certainly, of course, travelled the miles through a quite magnificent career in jazz. That year of 1996, the Bill Holman Orchestra and the Standard, it's goody too, isn't it? But beautiful. That's his album. The album was called A View from the Side. From Manhattan, this borough of New York City, we'd like to welcome in stations throughout Australia to all states, thanks to the Australian Community Radio Network. That's the network sponsored by APRA, bringing you the music of the nation through community stations. Welcome to the sounds of New York City. Welcome indeed. Good to be with you. Tom Parker in the chair and 2 hours of goodies coming your way.

Well, his name is Sashal Vasandani. He's been around as a new find for quite a few years now. This is from his very first record album, the album called Eyes Wide Open from 2007. As I said, he's been around for quite a few years, as well as making a whole bunch of record albums, all on different labels. Labels Patron Saint, Edition Records, OK Label, and now, of course, Mac Avenue Records, Busy Boy. Now, that's the composition called You Won't Forget Me. I hope not. Sashal Vasandani. Well, that song's been around for quite a while. First came our way back in the 1956, thanks to the vocal sounds of the wonderful Helen Merrill. The album is called 6x6, a truly one very exceptional recording featuring the guitarist Royce Campbell. Royce Campbell, one of the great guitarists, or one of the great, basically, unknown guitarists of our time, on this album invites five of the most exhilarating guitarists around to sit in with him and jam a little. Guitarists John Abercrombie, Larry Coryell, Pat Martino, Bucky Pizzarelli, and Dave Stryker. The album's called 6x6, truly a celebration. Well, let's take the Miles Davis composition, Milestones, and sit in on the brilliance of two guitar players. That's Pat Martino and Royce Campbell.

Oh, indeed. Hats off to the guitarist Royce Campbell for this album, the album called Six by Six. It's a great sound, you agree? Miles Davis, composition Milestones. Great. Beautifully treated by two guitarists there, Pat Martino and Royce Campbell. Well, Royce Campbell's guitar was for some 20 years inside of that great Henry Mancini Orchestra before shining his true light our way, and we're mighty glad he did. His album called Milestones, it's on the record label called Moon Cycle Records. It's two of a kind time right now, time to put a couple of song titles together in sentence form, and making that your two of a kind. Okay. Oh, it's Judy's turn. Hiya, Judy, and welcome to our show. And by the way, thank you very much for your nice things written about our show that you listen to every week. Thanks, Judy, and very nice indeed. And I'm going to come up now with your two of a kind. Goes like this. I didn't know what time it was. Funny how time slips away.

Oh, I didn't know what time it was. Funny how time slips away. It's a good tour of a kind, and we're saying thanks to Judy out there in New South Wales. Thanks, Judy, and again, thanks for your nice thoughts for our show. Let's hear from you again. We'll do it again next week. We'll put two song titles together in sentence form and make that, indeed, your tour of a kind. You're listening to From New York, Jazz Nice and Easy, across Australia on the Community Radio Network. I'm Tom Parker. The 1970s years of that record label, CTI, were just wonderful. Wonderful because CTI record owner, that's Creed Taylor, he set out to try different slants on jazz, moving away, of course, from the stereotype albums that all the other labels were churning out at that time. He used only the very best musicians on his recording dates. Our track, Jimmy Heath on tenor, Cedar Walton on piano, the bass playing of Ron Carter, Mickey Roker drums, and, of course, Milt Jackson's vibes out front leading the way, and certainly a great change for Milt Jackson away from his modern jazz quartet days. Take a listen. This is the year of 1974 from that album called Olinga.

called a steel bender. That's a good sound, you agree? Oh, indeed. Milt Jackson's vibes with Cedar Walton on piano, Ron Carter and Mickey Roker, the rhythm section. It's taken from the year of 1974, recorded in New Jersey on that label called CTI. Thanks to Creed Taylor, of course, the late Creed Taylor, by the way. But what a wonderful record label that was during that period of time. We all love them, continue to love them again. Sounds, thanks to Milt Jackson. Let's do a couple of love songs.

Chris Connor, and I Wish I'd Met You. And then Freda Payne, and I Wish I Knew. Just a couple of love songs, and good ones too. In March 1960, while on tour in Europe, Miles Davis, he purchased a soprano saxophone for John Coltrane, an instrument not often used since those early years in jazz back then. John Coltrane was intrigued by its capabilities and began playing it. And later on, in 1960, John Coltrane left the Miles Davis outfit, and then, of course, he formed his own group, the John Coltrane Quartet. There's McCoy Tyner on piano, Steve Davis bass, Elvin Jones drums, and off he went and into the studios of Atlantic Records, and the album called My Favorite Things was recorded. The album was an immediate hit, particularly that Rodgers and Hammerstein composition, John Coltrane using that soprano saxophone.

And that's the album, My Favourite Things. It's a great album. Received a Grammy Hall of Fame Award back in 1998. The album went to gold, as we all know. Sold 500,000 copies, 500,000 copies. And, of course, Mr. Coltrane continued on his merry way. It was a great life for him, musically, that is. The man himself, John Coltrane, My Favourite Things. From New York, this is Jazz Nice and Easy, serving Australia with laid-back sounds designed with only you in mind. Restful sounds to ease you in or ease you out of that rather harried day. In Manhattan, I'm Tom Parker. Oh, indeed, it's time once again for our special of the week, Sound Trilogy, three tracks of that special guest, or a musical theme.

On Sound Trilogy, they called her Sassy, remembering Sarah Vaughan. As with Ella Fitzgerald, there was always argument about whether Sarah Vaughan was a jazz singer. As with Ella, the argument was academic. Sarah's effortless swing, wide vocal range, rare but excellent scatting, apparently perfect pitch, and a vocal colour that became warmer than Ella's over the years. That multi-octave range and a wide variety of tone, together with a stage presence of a forbidding diva. She was, never as popular as Billie Holiday or Ella Fitzgerald, but some would say Sarah Vaughan was better than the both of them.

That's Lullaby of Birdland, Sarah Vaughan. She sang in church, studied piano as a child. 1943, she won first prize at the Amateur Night at Harlem's Apollo Theatre, which took her into the Earl Hines Band as a second piano player, singer, alongside Billy Eckstein. Now, when Billy Eckstein left that group to form his own band, Sarah Vaughan was a founder member. Her effortless vocal stylings, just tailor-made for the recording studios, and her record releases began in 1944 and continuing right up until her passing some 45 years later.

Oscar Peterson at the piano. Sarah Vaughan. More Than You Know. Record labels, Music Craft, Columbia, MRC, Mercury, Roulette. Who knows how many albums Sarah Vaughan recorded during her lifetime. She recorded pop for Mercury, Whatever Lola Wants, albums with Duke Ellington, singing his songbook. She sang with trios. Her pianist for 5 years was Bob James. And she sang with the LA Philharmonic in masterful performances. Sassy, indeed. Sassy Sarah Vaughan.

They called her the Divine One. And they called her Sassy. Well, no matter the name, Sarah Vaughan was a true flag carrier of the great American popular standard, and possibly the greatest of the 20th century. They called her Sassy, remembering Sarah Vaughan. And that's our sound trilogy of the week.

is a great sound. You agree? Oh, agree. Good, that's good. Tenor saxophonist and musical director of the 1950s right through the 90s when he worked with the Count Basie band. I'm talking about Frank Foster. And, of course, after all those years with Basie, etc., writing and arranging, went out on his own and formed the group that you've just heard called The Loud Minority. Good sound? Oh, you bet. Frank Foster's Shiny Stockings. This is Curtis Stigers.

Curtis Steiger's great sound from him, thanks to the music of Tom Waits and In Between Love. Good song.

Super Sex on Tour, 1975 in Japan. From New York, Jazz Nice and Easy is produced in studios in Manhattan, New York City, and heard nationally across Australia on the Community Radio Network. Well, that old clock on the wall says we're out of here. It's time to close out our little soiree. Let's do it again next week. Same time, same place. Oh, I'll see you here. In New York, I'm Tom Parker.

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1: Tune in to Catnap with Margarita, Monday evening from 9 till 11. 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That's Catnap, Monday nights on Ballarat's 99.9 Voice FM.
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4: It is the Urban Meltdown. Brett Costello with you, keeping you up front and in front when it comes to everything urban from across the globe. Whether it be independent or established artists, we have got you well and truly covered. A track that hit our inbox over the last couple of weeks and we're really loving is this latest one from Jared Lawson. Something a little bit different, and it's quite a funky offering as well. This is called Midas Touch to open up this week here on the Urban Meltdown.

South had an exodus. After flipping through the paper, our kinfolk knew what was next for us. They headed north to lay down their roots. The train was filled with hope, from the freight cars to the caboose. Next stop, Chicago, the big city of dreams and broad shoulders. This was the hot spot, even though the winters were much colder. Many made their way to the south side and adopted it. It was here that they fell in love with this black metropolis.

Bronzeville, these country folk figured out how to make a way. Our people made something out of nothing. There's always been magic in our DNA. From our art, our poetry, to the music we would play, the whole world watched as our black renaissance was put on full display. We were raised right, traditions were passed down, we welcomed new life. We had our own doctors and banks, we had our fair share of unfair fights. We weren't all rich, but this felt like a small piece of heaven. We spread love from the lake to state on 31st.

tunes back to back there for you on the Urban Meltdown Radio Show. Brett Costello with you, Layla Hathaway, and the track 47th Street. That one's been riding high on the UK Soul Chart. Before that, something fresh and new from Jared Lawson and his tune Midas Touch. Another one of our favourites over the last week or two comes from Lee Scott. That's L-I and Scott. A track called Pink Velvet that kind of seems to bridge the gap between a bit of an old school sound, and certainly got some nods to the old school in there, but quite a modern production element as well. Really liking this one, Pink Velvet, Lee Scott, here on the Urban Meltdown.

Anderson .Paak and Cordae are the artists on that one. A Good Day, of course. Let's get into some solid R&B soul now. The offering comes from Keith Robinson, and the tune is called Up, here on the Urban Meltdown.

Latest sounds there from Victoria Monet. Really liking that one. It's called Juicy. Brett Costello keeping you up front and in front every week here on the Urban Meltdown. Taking the tempo a little bit down with these next couple of tunes for you. Before long, we're going to give you Lena Nicole. She's an artist that we've played a few tracks of over the years. Lena, N-I-K-O-L for the surname, teams with Ollie Howe on a tune called I Don't Mind. But first, also a little bit of a down-tempo track called Can't Wait. The artist's name, Genia, I assume is the correct pronunciation, G-E-N-I-A, as we smooth things out with these tunes back-to-back for you on the Urban Meltdown.

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track that's literally just dropped recently. Latest one from Honey Baby, featuring Grammy-nominated rapper J.I.D. The track is called A Thousand Times. And if you just joined us before that one, Eli Derby, latest smooth offering from him called Fine As You. Latest release now from Lucky Day, keeping things pretty smoothed out on this edition of the Urban Meltdown. Nowhere Fast from Lucky Day. Brett Costello with you.

Liking that sound. It comes from Markay, M-A-R hyphen K. The track It's Over here on the Urban Meltdown. A little something for you. Brett Costello keeping you up front and in front when it comes to everything urban. This next artist, Lumani, the tune Mind Your Business.

sounds of Jalen Chords there, and the track is called My Boo. If you're loving the sounds you hear up on the Urban Meltdown radio show, then you're going to want to get around the Urban Meltdown Spotify playlist as well. Just search The Urban Meltdown, give us a like and a follow there. You can check out plenty of the tracks that have featured on the Urban Meltdown radio show over the recent months. You'll certainly hear this next guy there, Nate James, one of the quality releases over recent weeks. The track is called Set the Tone. We'll give you that one first before getting into Nipper and Blast together on a track called Homegrown. You know how we do, keeping you up front and in front on the Urban Meltdown.

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0: Yes, yes, y'all, it is that time. Time once again for 1200 Degrees, episode 294. As heard across the nation with thanks to the Community Radio Network. This is yours truly, DJ D, aka Mama D, back at it once again and in the mix, like we usually do around this time, on the all vinyl tip. That's right. And on this episode, we are featuring a bit of a Dusty Donuts special. Nothing but 7-inch wax all the way through for the next hour. So, what you just heard right there was New Flavor from DJ Robert Smith featuring Slim Kid. And, of course, the track is called All My Dreams. Absolutely love that flavor. There is a super dope Gymshark remix as well on the flip. But what you just heard right there was the original. And, of course, yours truly, Mama D, cutting up over the top of it. Now, if you ever want to see the videos of the intros to these radio shows, you can do so on my Instagram under DJ D Worldwide or Facebook and all of the other social networks under that same name. So, sending big shout-outs to not only my brother from another mother, DJ Robert Smith, but Unops Drops for getting this 7-inch into Mama's hands, doubles rather, and, of course, the whole German family, Dusty Donuts crew. Absolutely loved your flavour. So, as I was throwing that one down, I thought, where to next? I think we're going to have a Dusty Donuts special, since there are so many super dope Dusty Donuts 7-inch vinyl records here on Mama's shelf. And to be honest, I don't think there's one that's not super dope. So, kick back, relax, enjoy this next hour of nothing but 7-inch vinyl from the Dusty Donuts familia from all around the globe. And of course, yours truly, Mama D, in the mix, right here, right now, on the all vinyl tip, nothing but 7-inch vinyl from the Dusty Donuts crew worldwide. And of course, I'll be back at the end of the show to back announce what we did throw down, because we are right here, right now, freestyling on this 7-inch vinyl tip. Right now, you're tuned into episode 294 of 1200 Degrees with yours truly, Mama D, in the mix. Nothing but Dusty Donuts sevens. Let's go.
1: What up, what up, what up? This is DJ Robert Smith. DJ D, thanks for having me, and thanks for all the supporters. And big shout-outs also to my family, the Dusty Donuts crew, me, the Jobs. And so, again, thank you for listening, tuning in to 1200 Degrees. And we see in a little bit back again in Australia, live and direct. Peace. Bye-bye. I'm out. Ciao.

0: That's right, y'all. You have been listening to 1200 Degrees, episode 294, as heard across the nation with thanks to the Community Radio Network. This is yours truly, DJ D, aka Mama D, hopping on the mic one last time to back announce what we did throw down on this freestyle vinyl journey. We kicked it all off with some DJ Robert Smith brand new flavor, All My Dreams and In Brackets Come True. Be sure to check out the Jim Sharp edit on the flip or online. We played the original version up front. We then hit a little bit of Believe in Family, perhaps my favorite Dusty Donuts 7-inch by DJ Gotcha. It was the DJ Gotcha Nuts mix. And thereafter, some Cosmic Conversations Make It Hot by DJ Gotcha and DJ Schwade. Then some Sweet Invitation. It was the Brown Sugar edit by Mark Hype and once again DJ Gotcha. And then some Wake Up in the Sunshine. It was the Naughty NMX LAX to JFK mix. That was actually a bit of a tongue twister right there, but super dope flavor once again. All Dusty Donuts crew on this 1 hour special. We then hit you with some more Jim Sharp Breaking My Heart, followed by another one, Check Meanie's Love Brexit Mix. Once again, all off 7-inch. Perhaps another one of my faves, Magic Potholes. Once again, Dusty Donuts edit. And then another Jim Sharp with Old Digger. Definitely still on regular rotation at Mama's Gigs with that one. Then another one by DJ Gotcha. It was the Funkin' edit of Who's Phenomenal. Thereafter, a little bit of Mark Hype and NMX once again with Just a Touch of Faith. It was the NMX Mark Hype Daisy mix, followed by the classic Dusty Donuts flavor. I always picture DJ Robert Smith and Mark Hype when I hear these next two tracks. It was World Fame and, of course, DJ Coco. It was World Fame, straight off 7-inch, and, of course, Competition Is None, both off the Weapons of Choice Volume 2. Then, of course, we had to have a little bit of Bonita in my life. It was the Doc Flex and NMX Big Booty mix. Then The Light by Jim Sharp, followed by some Feeling Good and Espirito Dorio by Jim Dunloop. And of course, we're going to take out the show with probably Mama's OG sort of flavors with how we do the show. And of course, some I Get Juiced. So, if there's time, that is. Thank you for tuning in for another one. Yours truly, Mama D, will be back in the mix, same time, same channel next week to do it up all again and go on another musical journey through time via original samples. Of course, this episode was a little bit different with the Dusty Donuts special, but to be honest, these edits are actually featuring the original samples of songs that we all know and love. So I hope that you could kind of connect the dots and match up the newer versions of what you just heard the edits of right here, right now. As always, if you want to try that as a little game, you can listen back on my Mixcloud under DJ D Worldwide. That's the letter D, the letter J, the letter D, WORLDWIDE. And also on most social media under that same tag. Until the next one, wishing you all a wonderful one to come. Peace out, y'all.
1: 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This is Master P, and you're checking out DJ D. Turn it up real loud right now.

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You are currently listening to 1200 Twelves as heard across the nation with thanks to the Community Radio Network. This is yours truly, DJ D. I will be your host for the next hour as we explore this amazing project called 1200 Twelves, where we are endeavouring to get 100 DJs up in the mix, making a mix rather.

0: the globe, and we are not stopping yet. We are only just up to episode 34 and are featuring a DJ out of Australia, Sydney, Australia to be precise, but originally from Scotland, that goes by the name of DJ Decal. Now, rest assured, DJ Decal is no stranger to a set of 1200s turntables, that is. As a member of Sydney Def Jam, Play Sydney and the 45 Kings, he has also guested alongside the Groove Dealers, playing sets around Sydney and Melbourne at a variety of venues, as well as streaming sets online via Twitch and over the airwaves. Now, as I mentioned, he is originally from Scotland and from a young age has always been spinning, to date with over 30 years experience. He is currently a resident of Sydney and specializes in hip-hop, funk, soul, boogie, disco and breaks. No doubt we are in store for a super dope mix right here, right now, as DJ Decal selects 12 of his 12-inch vinyl records and creates a mix out of these 12 pieces of wax. Now, be sure to stay tuned over the weeks. We do have a whole bunch of amazing DJs up in the mix, and feel free to hit us up online if you do want to hear some of the past episodes. A lot of the mixes are available under our Mixcloud, which you can find us at mixcloud.com/1200twelves. That's 1200twelves. Feel free to hit us up on Instagram or our Facebook page or even our Twitter page, all under that same label of 1200twelves. Well, without further ado, I think it's time to hit this mix by DJ Decal. Big ups to you, Decal. Thank you for taking the time out to put this one together. No doubt it's going to be super dope, so get ready to turn those speakers all the way up as we hit this exclusive mix. Mix number 33, coming to us by DJ Decal, straight out of Sydney, but also repping for Scotland. Here we go.
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him out online under most social networks. I know he's definitely on Instagram and Facebook. And of course, feel free to do the same for us here at 1200 Twelves as we venture into

Australia, Germany, from Africa, from Scotland, from the UK, and a whole bunch of other locations with a whole bunch more to come. So definitely stay tuned over the weeks as we continue to cycle up through those numbers. Once again, this is mix number 33 of

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0: on a mission, kid. Yo, he's a tramp.
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2: You are currently listening to 1200 Twelves as heard around Australia with thanks to the Community Radio Network. This is yours truly, DJ D, hopping on the MIC to send much thanks and much love going out to DJ D Cow. Thank you so much for taking the time out to put this mix together. Mix number 33 of 1200 Twelves, and it's been super dope. He's definitely hit a bunch of classics right here, right now, with the last that I had mentioned being some ODB and Shimmy Shimmy Ya. It was the extended instrumental. That then took us into a little bit of Run DMC with King of Rock, followed by some Tone Loc with Loked After Dark. It was the radio edit, of course.

with Tramp. And of course, this final track, taking out the DJ Decal mix, is some Ugly Duckling with the track called Yudi. And that was, once again, the clean version. So that was his 12th piece of vinyl. 12th. And of course, we are looking forward to featuring a whole bunch more DJs from around the globe up in the mix. And of course, I'm just loving how we are not only hitting such eclectic mixes, but also giving a new lease of life.

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Once again, feel free to hit us up online under 1212s on most social networks. And if you want to get involved, feel free to reach out, send a little message, and we'll see if we can get you on the show. That being said, though, it's time to take out this episode, episode 34. Big ups DJ Decal, ripping out of Sydney, but also holding it down with roots in Scotland. And, of course, mix number 33. Feel free to check out past mixes on our Mixcloud under 1212s. Well, that being said, time to wrap this episode up. Yours truly, DJ D, signing out for another one. Yes, I'll be back same time, same channel next week to do it up all again for episode 35 this time. So stay tuned for that one. Going to be super dope. All right, y'all, have a wonderful week to come.

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3: National Radio News.
4: Hello, I'm Laura Devoy. The Prime Minister has defended his digital duty of care laws following criticism from the United States. In a statement released overnight, the US government said the laws, which would give social media users the ability to opt out of algorithms, amounted to online censorship. Anthony Albanese says he spoke with US President Donald Trump on the sidelines of the UN General Assembly this morning and posted a selfie on social media. He says he won't back down from the social media reforms.
5: Stand up for Australia's national interests, and the digital duty of care is something that we've foreshadowed for some period of time. It's not about giving government control, it's about giving people back control over what they receive on their devices.
4: Parents with two or more children are now forking out at least $36,500 a year, according to a new report. Shannon Kirkwood has more.
6: Advocacy group The Parenthood has released the data ahead of a national press club address by CEO Georgie Dent today. It shows the money needed to raise children has increased 134% in two decades, while household income rose by just 102% over the same period. In her speech, Ms. Dent will outline how women face a 55% reduction in earnings on average during the first 5 years of parenthood. She'll also call for 52 weeks of paid parental leave and cheaper childcare.
4: A new report has made the link between workplace inclusion and lower rates of sexual harassment. The Diversity Council of Australia's The Power of Inclusion, Preventing Workplace Sexual Harassment report has drawn on data from 3,000 workers across the nation. It found inclusion can prevent harm, while workers who experienced discrimination in the workplace were six times more likely to experience sexual harassment. Head of Research, Dr. Rose Dalmada Remedios, says a fresh approach is needed.
7: That inclusion should be recognised as a practical, evidence-based prevention strategy that organisations can embed into their workplace health and safety approach.
4: Victoria Police say they've spoken to two men in relation to separate incidents at last weekend's AFL preliminary final at the MCG. A 34-year-old man is expected to be charged with aggravated unlawful assault and discharge a missile after a plate of food was allegedly thrown at a woman and a child. In another incident, a 56-year-old man was issued with a penalty notice for allegedly throwing a bottle onto the field at the conclusion of the match. He's the second person to be singled out for such behaviour. Cheap cars are about to whip up dust in outback New South Wales. The four-day lunchbox rally begins on Saturday. Each of the 220 teams include a child aged between 7 and 15 and one relative who will make the round trip from Dubbo to Lightning Ridge. Box Rally's CEO James Freeman says the obstacles of cheap cars in outback environments still apply despite the child-oriented approach. Speaking to National Radio News, he says the challenges range from the mechanical to the edible.
8: Cars themselves are only worth $1,500. We do have mechanical breakdowns and flat tyres and things like that. Outside of that, really, it's trying not to burn your marshmallow on the evening fire. Dropping your marshmallow into the fire.
4: Turning to sport, sprinter Rowan Browning has announced his retirement from athletics. The 28-year-old won gold at the Commonwealth Games this year as part of Australia's 4x100-metre relay team. He's a four-time Australian 100-metre champion and competed at two Olympic Games. In a statement, Browning says he wanted to go out on a high.
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afternoon, listeners, and welcome to Kelly's Country Radio Show this afternoon. Such a beautiful afternoon. The spring is really here this afternoon on 3BBB 99.9 Voice FM with your favourite DJ, Lewis J, Ballarat's Community Radio. Up till 4 o'clock, and what beautiful it is out there. Beauty Spring. Now, we just heard the self-titled track of Bob Marley and the Wailers, the album of the century, Exodus. And, of course, that's going to be in celebration next year, 2027. So we'll have more reggae like that later on at the end of the show. Of course, I will be speaking to a journalist all that's coming up in the next couple of weeks, Vivian Goldman. I'll tell you more about that later on when we get up to the end of the show for the reggae section of Reggae Rhythms, of course. So this afternoon we got, what have we got here? We got some bluegrass coming up. Jukebox Rejects are back again on the show. And Cashalikes, Johnny Cashalikes, and Boppin' by the Bayou from Louisiana. Shaking and stomping R&B and bopping. Let's start off with this one from the Essential Bluegrass. Various artists. And I'm starting off with this one titled Sunny Side of the Mountain. It's the sunny side of Barclay Street Square here, and in the studio too. The sun's coming in. I might have to put the blinds down, not to cover the music, but play the music. Let's have this one titled Sunny Side of the Mountain with Wilma Lee and Stoney Cooper. Let's hear it.

bluegrass there, instrumentally done from the Lonesome Pine Fiddlers, titled Lonesome Pine Breakdown. And before that we had Tim Ease and the Shenandoah Valley Boys with Tomorrow May Be Different. 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So if you missed out, keep tuned in there. Don't tune out, tune in. Okay, we just got a text in from a regular listener, and he's celebrating a birthday. It's Ricky Beegood. Good on you, Rick. Rick's a regular listener of the show over the years. I've got him converted to the reggae and blues too as well. So, happy birthday, Rick. You better text me back and tell me what your age is. You know, don't be ashamed to say how old you are. Say so. And thanks for listening. I've got a special song for you coming up. And it's that high and lonesome sound that we've been listening to, you know. Down for the mountains of Tennessee, you know. Here's a special one for you, and we'll follow that with another track. This is L.C. Smith, Ralph Mayer, and the Mountain Boys. It's titled Radio Boogie. And then we've got a bit of yodeling after that from another lonesome sound of that bluegrass. Hope you enjoy. And here it is, the Radio Boogie, bluegrass style.

Grass there, Fat Track, Last Train to Fernando from Johnny Duncan and his Bluegrass Boys. And before that we had the Stanley Brothers with A Man of Constant Sorrow. And we had a radio boogie track for a birthday celebration to Ricky Beegood. The birthday boogie was from the Southern Mountain Boys. We follow that with a bit of the Yodeling as well. 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And what a good one it is too. Lewis looking good as it goes through during the week. The High and Lows and Sound. Let's give it a rest now. We had some train songs, choo choos, and all that. They're diesel choo choo trains now, you know. We have a couple of them coming up right now. Let's call it Choo Choo Bop, because it goes back to the 50s, too. And this is for a couple other regular listeners, the train drivers. Yeah, they think they own the country when they cross the lands and don't give way to nobody, just go straight ahead. All they, when they stop, is at a train station. Worse than the buses. Don't even give them the signals. Well, even though they don't turn left or right, they just go straight ahead. But these are two regular listeners, Wayne Calabrese of Mount Clear, a retired train driver, and Rowdy of Black Hill. But they stress they think they're engineer drivers. So let them have what they like because they get their way. Here's a few tracks in this segment of Choo Choo Bop. We started off with Lloyd George. Lloyd, as in Lloyd, not Lord. They're not Lords either, are they, those train drivers? And this track, Come On Train, come on. Come on.

Benny Martin there with a hobo track. Hobo hillbilly hop pop train song. See? Yeah. Let's say the choo-choo bop tracks. We better backtrack them from those railroad tracks. We started off with Lloyd George who's come on train, followed with Black Smoke and Blue Tears from Clyde Arnold. Mr. Train was there with Phil Bowe and Night Train from Ken Patrick. And Denver, Part 1. Bob Ayers and the Secret Agent Man. Train drivers do have them. Conductors, I think they call them. That was for the two engine drivers, listeners, from

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It's the Hobo Choo Choo Pop Bop Train Songs. And after the news, we'll continue. We'll stop Choo Choo bopping. We'll have some Johnny Cashelites after that. Maybe Johnny Cashelites will have some train songs as well. Straight after the news when it comes up. And the baby's let's follow on with more Choo Choo Boogie Bop from this one here, Bill Mack. Now, that's a name for an engineer driver, Bill the Mack, or a truck driver, who knows. This one's titled

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5: Hello, I'm Lewis Donaldson. Members of the public are being asked to come forward as a $1 million reward is issued for information which assists police in finding missing boy Gus Lamont. This weekend marks 1 year since the four-year-old was last seen on his family's outback property near Yunta in South Australia. The case has been declared a major crime. His parents have been ruled out as suspects, but one person known to Gus is a primary suspect. Detective Superintendent Darren Fielke says he's hopeful someone will provide the answers the boy's family are seeking.
6: There is a reward now available for up to $1 million to be paid to anyone with information that leads to the conviction of persons or persons responsible for the disappearance of Gus and or the location of his remains.
5: A parent advocacy group says Australia can't afford for raising a family to be unaffordable. CEO of The Parenthood, Georgie Dent, says families are paying the price in money, careers, stress and the children they choose not to have. Speaking at the National Press Club, she says the warning lights are being overlooked.
7: The most recent Australian Early Development Census found that almost one in four children arrive at school developmentally vulnerable in at least one domain. It used to be one in five. We have a record low birth rate. We have rising family costs. We have rising parental distress. We have rising isolation. And we have more children arriving at school behind. They are all warning lights on the same dashboard.
5: The Federal Health Minister says time is running out for Queensland to sign on to the Thriving Kids program. The program will begin next week, set up as an alternative to the NDIS for some children under eight with developmental delay or autism. Speaking to the ABC, Health Minister Mark Butler says Queensland families need the support.
8: All other states and territories, they're just getting on with the business of developing their programs. So I'm frustrated at Queensland. It's a big state with a dispersed community. It is going to need a strong, thriving kids program, and we're losing time, frankly, for Queensland parents and children.
5: The head of the Royal Commission into allegations of corruption in Victoria's Big Build has warned all those who have done wrong will be called out. Commissioner Chris Karakas has issued the warning during the first public hearing today.
9: To pursue every person who is reasonably suspected of being complicit in the abuse of entrusted power for private gain, and to expose and to refer for prosecution whoever is implicated by the evidence the Commission receives.
5: The Royal Commission is investigating allegations of corruption, criminal conduct and serious misconduct by the CFMEU, construction companies, labour hire firms, subcontractors and others on the Big Build. Two blocks of public hearings will be held before the end of the year, with the first to conclude by the state election in late November. Formal testing is underway on a penguin found on Tasmania's Bruny Island, suspected of contracting bird flu. More than 3,500 reports have been made to state authorities since July, with 43 positive bird flu events recorded. Australia has more than 600 confirmed events of H5 bird flu in wildlife. And Socceroo Mohamed Touré will undergo surgery on a shoulder injury and is in doubt for the Asian Cup. The 22-year-old was withdrawn from the Australian squad yesterday. The Socceroos are set to face Brazil in a friendly on Friday. Norwich City coach Philippe Clément has told a football website Touré will be out for months. The Asian Cup will get underway in January.
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Lovely there with that track. Hobo Choo Choo Pop Pop track, train song. Rolling home. Now, I won't be rolling home till about 4 o'clock this afternoon. So keep tuning in to some of these good clicky little train hillbilly hobo tracks of mine on Kelly's Country Radio Show on this sunny afternoon. And turn it up. Don't tune out. Now, before the news, we had Railroad crossing from Cliff Shepherd and Eddie Bond with Here Comes That Train Again. Galloping horse on the railway tracks. How hobo can you get? Okay, we have coming up some Cashalikes. Yes, Johnny Cash's alikes. They spent time in Folsom Prison, and Folsom Prison, when they heard Johnny perform there, they said to themselves, gosh, I'm going to be good and get out of this place. I'll dress up in black and walk the line. And there's quite a few of them. They all come good. It seems with Johnny Cash sort of blessed them and said, get out of here and sing like me. And some of them sure did. There's quite a few. Didn't make good, but the only good they done was got out. And this particular artist, the Johnny Doe, relating to Cash, of course. Now, Johnny Doe, the story of him is because country music fans are just renowned for their musical knowledge and their approach of country singers, it was something of a gamble for Johnny Doe because he did sound like Johnny Cash. But he couldn't help that, so he kept singing. So when a few months back he paid his recording tribute to the songs of the great Johnny Cash, for Cash is such a big country music name, to the songs of the great Johnny Cash, for Cash is such a big country music name.

the followers of Johnny Cash couldn't believe that there was another Johnny Cash. However, AI had anything to do with this, we don't know, but there you are. We're going to play a couple of tracks from Johnny Doe, and he did do time in San Quentin, so he must have got the message pretty good to get his vocals that close to Johnny. It wasn't, well, it was funny. Not funny, but funny. But I'm going to play a couple of Johnny Doe tracks from Cactus Records too as well. Originally from Chess and Abshire Recordings. So they got in on it. Well, let's say they cashed in on it. Here's Johnny Doe with a Devil Train. Here we go. Another train song. And we'll follow that with a couple other tracks from Johnny Doe. Not Johnny Cash, but see what you think, listeners. Do you think this is Johnny Cash or Johnny Doe? Here on Kelly's Country Radio Show.

Booster from Johnny Doe. And Cab Driver Man was the other track. And Devil Train. There you are, a Johnny Cash alike, twin alike. Seems a bit tone, deeper tone, but faster up come tempo there than Johnny, but Johnny Cash is there. We'll have one more Johnny Cash alike. This one's from Hal Smith, making a living with a guitar, or his guitar. And we'll follow that with, what else we got here? A legend from Johnny Horton. Yes, we'll have our last train song there and finish it off with a highway. And then we'll cross over to some rejects. Jukebox rejects are back on the sea on Kelly's Country Radio this afternoon, sunny afternoon. Here we go, what have we got? A Living in My Guitar from Hal Smith.

the B-side track of 45 titled Strutton's Cindy, I think it is. Cindy. And that was taken from a crappy jukebox reject track. The majority of those tracks were B-sides of 45 singles, which they didn't get much play anyway, so they were in good nick, apparently, from what the A-sides were. From R&B to pop 50s, they came out during the 50s. Didn't hit any of the top 100, let alone the top 40 charts. They just wasted their time there, circling around the jukebox. Nobody sort of gave them a go. Some did. Some of them's real comical, some of them are. One-hit losers, I call them, let alone rejects. So this is the segment of Jukebox Rejects. Crappy old tracks that didn't make it. Nobody seems to care. But myself here in Kelly's Country Radio, here on 3BBB 99.9 did. There you are. We bring them out. We give them a listen. We'll have a couple more of them tracks. Then we'll go to some Rockin' Boppin' by the Bayou from Louisiana. And we've got a gospel track here. The Lord's been blessed this afternoon to me. We have the Reverend Charlie Jackson blessing us with Wrapped Up and Tangled Up in Jesus. Jesus, he's blessed me. And of course, he's got that track lined up. I have that lined up with the El Dorados from you know where, Louisiana, I mean, from the swamps. Stomps from the swamps with gospel style singing and shouting. Way over yonder there too, and God's got it. Let's have a couple more tracks from those reject things if you really like to listen to them. Here's Gene Simmons here with this track, Straight Skirt, and we'll follow that with a few more of those jukebox rejects, crappy old ones. So bear in mind, just give them a listen. Oh, before I do, we did earlier play Johnny Horton, Another Train Song to Go Out. The First Train Heading South, followed with The Lost Highway. This looks like it's going to be the Lost Jukebox Rejects way here. Here we have Gene Simmons.

Ray Letts there, and of course that Link Ray composition, instrumentally done, rawly done, titled Brandon on Brandon. And of course before that, their version of the classic Rumble. Now Rumble did come out as a reject, they didn't like it. So it's not classed as a reject track, but it did go through its apprenticeship of being a top grunge number for Link Ray. And of course the Ray Letts there doing that. And their local four-piece female outfit from Melbourne. It was recorded live at the Elmore Theatre. Before that we had the Romans with the 50s Romans, I mean, not the BC or AC or whatever. And the Ventures were there with Bumblebee, the Wasp or Blowfly Twist, instrumentally done. And Gene Simmons with Straight Skirt. Snake Hips, I call them. 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

0: 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Yeah, Jimbo, that's for me.
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2: Good afternoon, I'm Shannon Kirkwood. The parents of missing boy Gus Lamont have made a public plea for information 1 year since his disappearance. He was 4 years old when he was last seen on his family's property near Yunta, South Australia, on September 27, 2025. Police have today issued a $1 million reward for information which leads to a conviction. The case has been declared a major crime. His parents have been ruled out as suspects. Jessica Murray and Joshua Lamont say they want their son returned home.
3: And we are desperate for answers. We believe that someone knows something. Someone knows what happened to Gus and may even know where he is.
4: Even if you are feeling scared or unsure, if you know anything at all, we are imploring you to help us. Even the smallest detail could be helpful.
2: A new report has put forward a fresh approach to address workplace sexual harassment. The Diversity Council of Australia's The Power of Inclusion, Preventing Workplace Sexual Harassment report has drawn on data from 3,000 workers across the nation. It's found inclusion can prevent harm, while workers who experienced discrimination in the workplace were 6 times more likely to experience sexual harassment. Head of Research, Dr. Rose Delmada Remedios, says workplaces should be embedding inclusion as an official prevention strategy.
5: This really tells us that tackling exclusion and equity is a critical part of preventing workplace harm.
2: United States President Donald Trump has told the United Nations General Assembly he faces a big decision on whether to strike Iran again or pursue a peace deal. According to state media, the Iranians put forward conditions for reopening the Strait of Hormuz, which included the immediate lifting of the US's naval blockade. Speaking ahead of confirmation of the meeting, US President Donald Trump said the US may annihilate Iran.
6: I have a big decision to make. Will a deal be made with Iran that lets them rebuild and create a far greater country than it ever was before? Maybe one of the greatest in the Middle East or even the world? Or do I annihilate the Islamic Republic?
2: Wurundjeri traditional custodian Raylene Cooper will be speaking about her UN human rights complaint against the Australian government today. Ms. Cooper is addressing the UN Human Rights Council this evening, Australian time. She will be outlining the ongoing industrial damage to Wurundjeri's UNESCO World Heritage listed rock art. The complaint about the Australian government's conduct will be lodged with the UN in coming weeks. Showers and storms continue along the east coast and through Western Australia. Fine weather can be expected for Tasmania, Victoria and South Australia. The Bureau of Meteorology's David Crock has more on tomorrow's forecast.
7: You can see this high pressure system we've been tracking in recent days. That's out over the Tasman Sea now. So still pumping in that moisture in the easterly winds along the east coast. So showers and some storms continue through parts of New South Wales and Queensland tomorrow. Wet weather as well continues for parts of eastern Western Australia, where this trough system is really slow moving. So a multi-day shower and storm outbreak through the eastern half of southern Western Australia.
2: And according to Lonely Planet, Australia's Red Centre and the Tweed region in northern New South Wales have made the annual list of the world's top travel destinations and experiences for the coming year. Turning to sport now, Brisbane Lions player Lachie Neale will face the AFL Appeal Board tomorrow in an attempt to be free to play Fremantle in Saturday's AFL Grand Final. Neale's one-match ban for striking was upheld at the tribunal last night. The Lions have today announced they'll be appealing that suspension.
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Charlie Daniels there for Long Haired Country Boy track. And before that, we had an instrumental track after the news of Link Ray, the real Link Ray, instrumental in, done with lots of reverb, echo chambers and everything on that guitar. It was titled Viva Zapata. Sounded very Mexican to me. And before the news, of course, we had some tracks from the Ray Etz, four-piece Link Ray cover band. And they got a release out just live and loud at the Elmore Theatre in Melbourne.

last week. I'll play more of that next week from that release. And probably the dates when they're performing in Melbourne after the football season's over. So keep in mind the Rayettes. Alright, it's into that afternoon going in. A really good fine river out there. And good music to come along. Country music, of course. We might get into some blues soon. And we've got the Reverend Charlie Jackson

Over Yonder with his Spirit Blue Spirit Band and the El Doraros from none other than Louisiana. And of course, we've got some various artists of bopping by the bayou of Louisiana in the late 50s. And some reggae at the end of the show, reggae rhythms of different, what's going on with reggae rhythms on Sundays, and also, as I mentioned earlier, and cheerios and shout-outs around about 3:30. We've got that to come along later on in 10 minutes or so. But let's have this segment. Oh, Hank Williams the third. Let's have Hank Williams the second from his last week release I played there. It was titled, if I can find it here. It's from the release of 127 Rose Avenue. This is all about the farm. You know, down the country way like I did before. You lived on the farm. You grew up on the farm. Listen to Hank Williams. Well, here's Hank Williams the second. And then we'll have Hank Williams the third. Yeah. Down south. Kelly's Country Radio Show, that's where.

Charlie Jackson there. Bit of gospel there from the Blue Spirit Band with the El Dorados from the release of Way Over Yonder. And that track is wrapped up and tangled up in Jesus. Way Over Yonder. 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If your favourite DJ Lewis show is per usual on Ballarat's Community Radio. Of course, we've been featuring gospel we just had, country, jukebox rejects, R&B, the lot. Rhythms, reggae rhythms coming up later on. Here's Cheerio time now. First of all, a community announcement here. Promotiva Festival, celebrating the official launch of Ballarat Latin Club, or culture, our music, our traditions, our people. Saturday the 26th of September at the Ballarat East Bowling Club, Bradshaw Street, Golden Point, from 5:30 to 11:30 on that date. Live band there. Los Locos. And entertainment for kids there, so it's family for that occasion. At the door, $15 for members, $20 for non-members if you're off the street. 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The Ballarat Latin Club. Cheerio going out to regular listeners. Rob and Roy Darby. Cheers to you fellas. Now, I think Roy and the dial-ups are playing. Rob will mention about that on Drive tomorrow. I think they're performing at the Painted Lady. And Ricky B. Good of BP Petrol, Brown Petrol, celebrating his whatever birthday, age, please, happy birthday, which I did radio boogie for him early in the thing with the Bluegrass series. Rex Software Sounds. Drive on Tuesday from 4 to 6. Good on you, Rex. Hope you tuned in, driving safely out there. Just like Dave Kerr, Player D. Good times on radio on Fridays and Saturday mornings. On Drive, especially on Friday, which Drive's a holiday, public football holiday this Friday. To Happy Care of Kent Wolverine Records as well. And I've already mentioned the train engineers, Dave Kerr. No, Wayne the Train and Wayne, Mr. Calabi of Mount Clear, Wayne of Clear and Rowdy of Black Hill. Also to Pat from Talbot Street South, haven't heard from you for a while, Pat. And also to Dan the man, Dan Calkin. Tune in to his show tomorrow. Thursday, 2 to 4 p.m., Dan features local gig guide, independent new age rock, special guests occasionally, and cult movie reviews. Also to Leo and Noel, regular listeners. Might have this song for you fellas. They've been cruising up the north, up at Surfers Paradise, baking in the sun. Let's have this one from Hank Wings, the third I've got queued up. And then we'll go into some bopping by the Bayou of Louisiana, various artists, shaking and a stomping from the swamps. And that should lead us up to some reggae. We might fit some blues in there, but here's Hank Williams, the third, for Leo and Noel. What have I selected? Three Shades of Black.

tracks there from Boppin' by the Bayou from Louisiana back in the late 50s, early 60s. Those various artists. I'll backtrack those artists. We had Tag Along from Rocket Morgan, Boogie Chillum, Boogie Chillum, Gentle, Walking with Frankie and the Playboys, vocal John Fred. There was Tommy Todd there with I'll Be There. And here, and Little Bitty Mama from Rod Bandit and the Twisters. And we're just starting up there in the background with Al Ferrier. Kiss Me Baby, Kiss Me Goodbye. That's about it for Kelly's Company Radio Show this afternoon. And tune in next week, every week, from 1 to 4 p.m. Coming up is Rod on Drive from 4 to 6 with you. And good weather out there all day today and probably tomorrow as well. So hope you enjoyed the show. But coming up to go out with, we've got some tracks that I'll be playing on Sunday of reggae rhythms just before me is Sunday noon with the Blues Show, presented by Neil Mack. Feast in Chicago, Oz, and local blues. Now, following reggae rhythms, featuring ska, rocksteady, dancehall, dub, 60s, 70s, reggae from Kingston, Jamaica. So tune into that. Also, I have an interview with a journalist overseas coming up the following week. Is Vivian Goldman. She's a British writer, musician, broadcaster and educator. And, of course, she has published several books and was one of the first writers to champion artists like Bob Marley and Feather Cootie. Now she teaches about them and other rebel music as she's serving adjunct professor of punk and reggae at New York University. So I spoke to her a couple of weeks ago on the phone, so I've got that coming up next week. It's going through stages because it's been busy for the footy season, so look out for that. That's probably next Sunday week, so tune in for Vivian Goldman interview with myself about her new book. What's it titled here? It's Rebel Music. We'll talk about all that as we went through that interview. Okay, we're going out with some reggae for next Sunday. And, of course, Player D, Dave Kerr, he's I might be on his show on Saturday afternoon to talk a bit more about the Vivian Goldman interview. We're going to have some tracks from what's happening on Sunday at Reggae Rhythms. Nice up sounds from Jamaica and all traditional songs. We'll start this one up with Eric Donaldson. It's titled Land of My Birth, Jamaica, of course. And we'll follow up with Trinity with Rockin' Jamaica. And we should be out by then. Rod will be up by the news time by then. So I hope you enjoyed Kelly's Country Radio Show this afternoon. And as per usual, every Wednesday from 1 to 4 o'clock. Have a good time this evening and listening to Drive. And may the country gospel and blues be with you. Here's Eric Donaldson, Land of My Birth, Jamaica.

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1: 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Today we're looking at the best of the charts from this week in 1999. William, what's coming up on today's show?
2: Coming up, we've got Killing Heidi, Santana featuring Rob Thomas, Pearl Jam and Lou Bega.
1: And let's begin today's show at number 41 on the Australian National Charts this week on the 20th of September 1999. Here's Australian band Powderfinger with Passenger.

0: Powderfinger with Passenger at number 41 on the Australian National Charts this week on the 20th of September 1999. And that single had peaked at number 30 here in Australia the previous month. Released in August that year as the final single from the album Internationalist, Passenger marked a significant shift in Powderfinger's sound by incorporating a brass section and backing vocals from the Aboriginal Victorian trio Titters. Drummer John Coghill noted that the horn arrangement was inspired by the big band style of Elvis Presley. It was a critical success, winning the APRA Song of the Year and receiving 3 ARIA Award nominations, including Single of the Year.
1: Falling down the charts 5 places from number 20 to number 25 this week, on the 20th of September 1999, was Australian singer Vanessa Amorosi and Have a Look.

0: baby.
1: With a song that had peaked at number 13 the previous month, that's Vanessa Amorosi with Have a Look at number 25 on the Australian Singles Chart this week on the 20th of September 1999. Have a Look was the debut single for 17-year-old singer and songwriter Vanessa Amorosi, co-written by Amorosi alongside Mark Holden and Sean Imre. The track was produced by British producer Steve Mack. The song served as the introduction to her pop rock sound, characterised by her powerful vocal range, which would define much of her early career. Due to a limited production budget, the accompanying music video was filmed on location across the Sydney train network, featuring Amorosi in everyday settings such as Bondi Junction and the Liverpool Plaza shopping complex.
2: And rising up the Australian national charts this week on the 20th of September 1999, from number 24 to number 20 was Australian band Killing Heidi and We Are.

0: That's Weir by Killing Heidi at number 20 on the Australian National Charts this week on the 20th of September 1999. And that single went on to peak at number 6 in December that year, charting well into the year 2000. Originally formed as a folk pop duo in Violet Town in Victoria by siblings Ella and Jesse Hooper, Killing Heidi released Weir in May 1999 as their debut single. Written by the Hoopers and produced by Paul McKercher, the track quickly became a defining teen anthem in Australia, characterised by Ella's distinctive vocal delivery and the band's transition into a more polished alternative rock sound. The single made number 6 on the ARIA singles chart and served as the lead-in to their number 1 debut album, Reflector. Its commercial success was followed by a sweep at the 2000 ARIA Music Awards, where the band won 4 trophies, including Album of the Year and Best Group. The accompanying music video was partially filmed in Sydney's Centennial Park.
1: 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Today we're looking at the best of the charts, and this week in 1999.
0: Rising up the Australian national charts this week on the 20th of September 1999, from number 22 to number 16, was Santana featuring Rob Thomas with Smooth.

0: That's Santana featuring Rob Thomas with Smooth. At number 16 on the Australian National Charts this week on the 20th of September 1999. And that single went on to pick at number 4 in November that year. This massive collaboration between guitar legend Carlos Santana and Matchbox 20 frontman Rob Thomas revitalized Santana's career, becoming his first ever number one hit after decades in the industry. Originally titled Room 17, the track was completely rewritten by Rob Thomas, who initially envisioned George Michael for the vocals before recording the final version himself. Globally, its success was historic. It spent 12 consecutive weeks at the top of the Billboard Hot 100 and swept the 2000 Grammys, winning Record of the Year, Song of the Year, and Best Pop Collaboration.
1: Let's take a look at the top 10 charting albums of the week here in Australia for the 20th of September 1999. At number 10, we had Art by Regurgitator. At number 9, Notting Hill, Music from the Motion Picture. At number 8, Internationalist by Powderfinger. At number 7, Significant Others by Limp Bizkit. At number 6, Baby One More Time by Britney Spears. At number 5, Californication by the Red Hot Chili Peppers. At number 4, Ricky Martin by Ricky Martin. At number 3, By Request by Boyzone. At number 2, Songs from Dawson's Creek, the soundtrack. And at number 1, Come On Over by Shania Twain. And that peaked at number 1 for 20 non-consecutive weeks. And this was its 8th week at number 1. Let's take a closer look at the number 4 album of the week, Ricky Martin by Ricky Martin. And that album peaked at number 1 for 1 week only in May that year. Fifth self-titled crossover album shattered records as the first English language debut by a male Latin artist to hit number 1 on the Billboard 200 in the United States. The album's high-energy mix of rock, pop and salsa rhythms ignited the 1999 Latin explosion in the global charts. Here in Australia, the record was a massive success, debuting at number 1 on the ARIA Albums chart, and eventually reaching 3x platinum status. Well, let's hear a track from that album. Here's the Spanish version of Living La Vida Loca.

0: That's the Spanish version of Living La Vida Loca from the number 4 album of the week, Ricky Martin by Ricky Martin. This week on the 20th of September 1999.
1: Let's have a look at the news headlines for September 1999. On the 1st of September, Care Australia aid workers Steve Pratt and Peter Wallace are released from Belgrade jail after clemency from Yugoslav President Slobodan Milosevic, ending a tense diplomatic standoff. On the 2nd of September, after 154 days in jail, Pratt and Wallace insist they were not involved in spying and thank Australian officials and the Serbian community for their support. On the 8th of September, the first in a series of Russian apartment bombings shakes Moscow. Two more attacks follow on the 13th and the 16th of September, while a bombing on the 22nd of September fails. The bombings propelled Vladimir Putin to national prominence and gave the government a pretext for crackdowns in Chechnya and marked a turning point in Russian domestic and foreign policy. On the 12th of September, under international pressure, Indonesian President B.J. Habibie announces he will allow a multinational peacekeeping force, a key step in stabilising East Timor after its independence referendum. And finally, on the 20th of September, Greece faces a financial crisis as the Greek stock market crashes, highlighting growing economic instability. The crisis foreshadowed the severe economic turmoil of the next decade, eventually challenging the Eurozone stability and prompting tighter fiscal oversight across Europe.
0: Falling down the charts, three places from number 11 to number 14 this week, on the 20th of September 1999, was Delirium and Silence.

0: From Canada, that's Delirium with Silence at number 14 on the Australian Singles Chart this week on the 20th of September 1999. And that single had peaked at number 6 on the Australian Singles Chart the previous month. This collaboration between the Canadian electronic project Delirium and singer Sarah McLachlan underwent a massive transformation from its original form. Initially a moody, down-tempo track, on the 1997 album Karma, it featured atmospheric Gregorian chants and a much slower pace. It wasn't until the 1999 single release that a series of high-energy remixes, most notably by Airscape and Tiësto, reimagined the song as a staple for the late 90s dance floor.
1: And debuting at number 13 on the Australian National Charts this week on the 20th of September 1999... was Westlife and If I Let You Go.

0: That's Irish boy band Westlife, and If I Let You Go at number 13, where it peaked this week on the 20th of September 1999. This song was the second single from the Irish boy band's self-titled debut album. The song showcases the group's signature harmonised vocals. It famously features a dramatic key change, a hallmark of the late 90s boy band sound. Globally, it became their second consecutive number one hit in the UK, where it spent 11 weeks on the charts and eventually achieved platinum status.
1: Falling down the charts one place from number 6 to number 7 this week on the 20th of September 1999 were the Venga Boys and Boom Boom Boom Boom.

0: the Netherlands, that's the Venger Boys and Boom Boom Boom Boom at number 7 on the Australian Singles Chart this week on the 20th of September 1999. And that single had peaked at number 2 on the Australian Singles Chart the previous month. This Dutch export is the ultimate late 90s disco favourite. Built by the production duo Danske and Del Mundo, the opening hook is a cheeky nod to ABBA's Lay All Your Love on Me, but the rest is pure high-speed Euro dance. It was a massive success in Australia, holding the number 2 spot on the ARIA charts for weeks, and eventually hitting platinum status. Globally, it was a smash, reaching number 1 in the UK, New Zealand and the Netherlands.
1: Rising up the Australian national charts this week on the 20th of September 1999, from number 5 to number 3... was Christina Aguilera and Genie in a Bottle.

0: Meow.
1: That's Christina Aguilera and Genie in a Bottle at number 3 on the Australian National Charts this week on the 20th of September 1999. And that single went on to peak at number 2 in Australia the following week. This massive debut single introduced the world to the soulful powerhouse vocals of former Mouseketeer Christina Aguilera. Though some critics initially compared her to Britney Spears, Aguilera's vocal range, often likened to Etta James and Chaka Khan, quickly set her apart from her teen pop peers.
2: Holding steady at number 2 on the Australian Singles Chart this week, on the 20th of September 1999, was Pearl Jam and Last Kiss.

0: That's Pearl Jam and Last Kiss at number 2 on the Australian Singles Chart this week, on the 20th of September 1999. And that single had peaked at number 1 for 7 weeks between July and September earlier that year. This minimalist cover of Wayne Cochran's 1961 tragedy ballad became an unexpected global success for the Seattle rock band. Originally released as a fan club Christmas single, the track was eventually issued to the public to raise funds for the Kosovo refugees, ultimately generating millions for the cause. The song was a monumental hit in Australia, holding the number one spot on the ARIA Singles Chart for 7 consecutive weeks, and achieving 3 times platinum status. It stands as Pearl Jam's highest charting single globally, reaching number 2 in the United States and number 1 in Iceland and Canada.
1: Let's have a look at the top 10 singles of the week on the 20th of September 1999. At number 10 we had Wild Wild West by Will Smith. At number 9, Two Times by Ann Lee. At number 8, She's So High by Tal Bachman. At number 7, Boom Boom Boom Boom by the Venga Boys. At number 6, All Star by Smash Mouth. At number 5, If You're Getting Down by 5. At number 4, When You Say Nothing At All by Ronan Keating. At number 3, Genie in a Bottle by Christina Aguilera. At number 2, Last Kiss by Pearl Jam. And at number 1, a song which spent 8 weeks at the top, and this was its second week at number 1. Here's Lou Bega and Mambo number 5.
2: Ladies and gentlemen, this is Mambo number 5.

0: That's Lou Bega and Mambo Number 5 in its second week of an 8-week run of the number one position this week on the 20th of September 1999. This 1999 crossover hit took a 1940s Mambo instrumental by Perez Prado and added a high-energy pop beat by German artist Lou Bega. It was a massive global success, famously spending 20 weeks at number one in France. Locally here in Australia, it eventually went 4x platinum.
1: Well, that's your show for another week. Thanks go to David Kent and his website www.australianchartbooks.com.au for the use of his Kent Music Report and Australian Music Report charts in the show. News headlines are mostly sourced from the Chronicle of the 20th Century, published by Penguin. I'm William Broome.
2: And I'm Barry Mackay.
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1: BBC News with Sue Montgomery. President Trump has rejected an Iranian proposal to reopen the Strait of Hormuz to maritime navigation within a one-week time frame. He said Iran had only put forward the proposal because it was losing the war. On Friday, Iran's foreign minister, Abbas Araghchi, said the strait would be reopened. John Donison is in Jerusalem.
2: Included in this proposal from the Iranians was an end to sanctions on Iranian oil, the lifting of frozen assets, giving the Iranians access to that, a lifting of the US naval blockade. And in this deal, they were proposing a seven-week cessation of all hostilities from the US and Israel in the Middle East, including Lebanon. Now, when this proposal was put forward by the Iranian foreign minister last night, it might have sounded like a bit of a breakthrough, but really, I think we've not really moved any further forward.
1: Pope Leo has celebrated Mass in the Place de la Concorde in central Paris, leading hundreds of thousands of people in prayer in a giant open-air service. He greeted the worshippers and made special mention of the young people, praising their enthusiasm and commitment within the Christian community. Our religion editor, Aline McBull, has this report from Paris.
3: Today, a large area of central Paris was, in effect, turned into a vast open-air cathedral. In his homily, the Pope told Catholics in modern France, where regular church-going has long been on the decline, to be confident in expressing their faith. The Pope also had a broader message about the restlessness of modern life and talked of an inner emptiness people seek to fill with distractions and more possessions. He now travels to the spot millions trek to for spiritual enrichment, the pilgrimage town of Lourdes.
1: Police in South Africa say they've found another body in Ekurhuleni, bringing the number of women found dead there over the past 2 months to 10. The body was found in the Tembisa township. The killings have caused nationwide outrage. Bangladesh has launched a nationwide measles rubella campaign targeting 3.4 million unvaccinated children amid its worst ever measles outbreak. The month-long campaign aims to vaccinate under-fives who missed earlier immunisation efforts. Officials say the campaign will help reduce immunity gaps and break chains of transmission. Here's Anbarasa Natarajan.
4: Since April, Bangladesh has vaccinated 20 million children through emergency and follow-up campaigns. Missed vaccinations and vaccine supply disruptions have left vulnerable people to infection, particularly infants under 9 months. The measles outbreak has exposed gaps in childhood immunization and put growing pressure on health services.
1: BBC News. Venezuela's interim government and opposition members have agreed to work on reforming the country's top court after the second round of US-backed negotiations. They also agreed to expand the unblocking of websites and promote a so-called agenda for discussion on radio. The deal marks the first concrete step in broader judicial reform. The Republic of Ireland's football team has confirmed it will play its Nations League match against Israel tomorrow. There had been calls for a boycott because of the situation in Gaza. The Football Association of Ireland said the team had voted to fulfil the fixture after lengthy discussions. The chairman of one of the world's richest football clubs, Manchester City, says it remains confident of clearing its name after being accused of breaching dozens of financial rules. Khaldun al-Mubarak said those who wanted to impede the club's progress would not be allowed to. Ollie Foster is our sports correspondent.
5: It's less of a statement, it's more of an open letter to the fans, essentially telling them to keep the faith amidst all the noise. He said, well, following Friday's reporting, many of you will have spent your evening answering questions from friends and families. Well, so have I, he says. Here's what I said to my family. The Premier League process still has got a long way to run, and our confidence and intent in proving the club's innocent is just as strong as when this began. And he says, some people have been very quick to reach their own conclusions. Still so much noise swirling around us. Nothing has changed.
1: Thousands have rallied in Madrid to protest at the government's handling of the recent migrant influx into Spain's northern African territory of Ceuta. Protesters marched through central Madrid carrying Spanish flags and chanting, "Ceuta is not for sale, Ceuta must be defended." Many demanded early elections. BBC News.
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Hello and welcome to another Jazz Hour. I'm Barry O'Sullivan with a program produced in the studios of 2MBS Fine Music Sydney and coming to you across Australia via the Community Radio Network. Think globally, act locally. It could well be Mike Nock's musical philosophy. Returning to Australia in the mid-1980s after spending a quarter of a century in the USA, where he led the seminal fusion group The Fourth Way, Mike Nock recorded a series of fine discs as a leader. The New Zealand-born pianist went on to release a string of equally significant and undeniably world-class albums, largely featuring fellow musicians from Down Under. Mike Nock is my special studio guest on this edition of A Jazz Hour. But before we meet him to talk about his life in music, let's hear a track from one of those early USA recordings. This one with the saxophonist Michael Brecker, bassist George Mraz, and the drummer Al Foster, from the recording In, Out and Around.

0: Beautiful sounds of Michael Brecker on the saxophone and on the drums, Hal Foster, George Mraz on the bass, and on the piano, Mike Nock, who's my special studio guest on a Jazz Hour. Welcome to a Jazz Hour, Mike.
1: Thanks, Barry.
0: From an album called In, Out and Around, 1978, recorded in New York City. What was life like in 1978?
1: I don't remember.
0: Lots of jazz happening in 1978, if you were doing recordings with people like Michael Brecker, though.
1: It's always been pretty full on for me. There's been very few fallow periods in my life, actually, to be really honest. I've been lucky like that. You know, people say jazz is dead. Are you kidding? And I didn't know that, you know. I mean, it's just... It's always been stuff going on, always, for me.
0: There's been ups and there's been downs.
1: Of course.
0: When you first went to America, you studied at Berkeley, is that correct?
1: Well, yes, I did. I didn't stay very long. Matter of fact, I got a scholarship. The scholarship wasn't worth much money. I thought it was a lot of money, you know. I'm from this part of the world. I'm from New Zealand, actually, at the time, you know. So I go to the States, I think, great, I've got the scholarship. It turns out that it was barely enough to live on, I mean, to buy food. And so I had to get a job washing dishes. That's when I discovered the whole idea of America being the land of, you know, the land of everybody's equal definitely was not the case. As a dishwasher in the States, you were at the bottom of the pole. And what happened, I was really tired of this, and I was going to see my piano teacher at Berkeley, Ray Santisi, a wonderful piano player. And before I could get the words, I was going to tell him, hey, I'm going to Canada. I can't stand this. You know, are you kidding me? Anyway, before I could get the words out of my mouth, he said, are you interested in playing jazz 4 nights a week, Mike? Duh. And that was the beginning. So from then on, it just all started happening for me.
0: That was great with Yusuf Lateef, I think you met up with him in the same venue. Is that correct?
1: Well, not in the same venue. I met up with him at a place called Connolly's Stardust Room, which is a very small club in the black section. I mean, I heard Eric Dolphy, Herbie Hancock there, all kinds of people there. And it was wasn't even a very good piano. But when Yusuf, and I got the job with Yusuf because Hal Galper, the piano player, was supposed to do the job. And at the time, his psychiatrist had said it was going to be too stressful for Hal to do it. And it was a spinet piano, which is not really a very good piano, and was going to, like, mess with his head. So Hal said to me, Mike, do you want the gig? I said, sure. And me and Yusuf just hit it off like that. So that was it.
0: So you had quite a prolific time with him, didn't you? He toured around a lot. And
1: yeah, we toured. It was a great education. I mean, just being with someone on that who took his music so seriously. He really did take it seriously, you know. And that was a lesson in itself, how to be a band leader. You know, there was no messing around with him.
0: Well, that's an important lesson, isn't it?
1: Oh, huge. Mm. I've been very lucky. I've had some great teachers on that in real life.
0: You've been quoted as saying jazz is all about attitude. Did you learn that from him?
1: No, I don't think I learned that from him, but it is true. It's about attitude. Jazz is an attitude, actually.
0: Is an attitude?
1: Yes.
0: An attitude to...
1: life.
0: Right. In what way?
1: Well, it's the way you are. See, the thing is, people tend to divorce your musical prowess from the real you, from the person you are. No, I'm sorry. In this music particularly, you are how you play. You know, you are. You can't get away from it. That's the truth.
0: It's not what you play, it's how you play it.
1: Hey, I've heard that before.
0: That's Satchmo. And that's a bit of your philosophy too, isn't it?
1: It is. It's absolutely my philosophy.
0: What's your philosophy with solo piano? We're going to play a track from Talisman, which is another 1978 recording. But this one was done in the Opera House Recording Hall, wasn't it?
1: Yes, it was. Yeah.
0: And it's a track for Cindy, which you often revisit this track.
1: Well, I lived with Cindy for quite a while back in the States.
0: Subtitled My Old Flame, is it?
1: Yes, sure. No, but it's just one of those pieces. It's just, it captures something. It really does, you know.
0: Let's have a listen.

0: Mike Nock on solo piano from an album called Talisman, and that was recorded in 1978, and the track was called For Cindy. And that album has been re-released in, I can't read the inside because it's all in Japanese, that on the Enya label.
1: So, well, it got released a few times, or re-released a few times, I guess. You know,
0: It was originally Mike Nock's solo piano.
1: That's right. But it was really interesting because when the German company, Enya, got hold of it, they cut one of the tracks off. I forget which one it was. But because with the too many tracks, it's too... They could make it much louder. They could decompress it, in other words.
0: Yeah.
1: And, you know, that's the first thing they did. Mm. And they put a beautiful cover on it. Mm. That's another thing. I mean, it's all about that kind of
0: on
1: stuff.
0: The Talisman.
1: Yes.
0: Yeah. Is that still available?
1: I've tried to buy it recently.
0: Yeah. I think it is. I think you can
1: you might be able to pick
0: up a copy of it.
1: You can probably pick up a copy of some of these things. I mean, who knows? Everything changes so much, you know.
0: Yeah, everything changes. That's a pretty accurate observation of musical life, isn't it?
1: It certainly is.
0: And we're going through changes now, aren't we, in the music field?
1: Oh, look, the changes, it's very hard to deal with this sometimes as a creative musician, I find, because I come from a certain attitude and a certain way of playing music, but it's always been like that. I can remember even back in the day when jazz rock first started happening, you know, it's a different way of playing to what I had been used to. You know, I had to learn how, it may seem like nothing, but you're kind of used to playing with a certain swing feel. Then all of a sudden you had to learn how to play without a swing feel. That's part of the music. And then, of course, when you finally get it down, you've got more to choose from now. Your palate's broadened. But it takes a long time for these things to seep through. If you're the kind of musician I am, because I've learned most of about music and jazz through osmosis, not through any other way. In other words, just from being there and being around it and doing that. And I noticed when I was in the US, often you'd hear somebody really top player, for the next week or so, I'd be able to play like them. By osmosis. And a matter of fact, I remember like doing a gig and Hal Galper got really quite... angry with me because he wanted me to show him what I was doing. I had to say, Hal, I don't know what I'm doing. He didn't believe me, but it was true. I'd been inspired by somebody, might have been McCoy Tyner or somebody like that, and I'm just doing what I'm not even thinking about it.
0: Just listening, hearing,
1: yeah,
0: and reproducing.
1: Yeah.
0: And making it your own.
1: Yeah. Just being in the moment with it, that's all. Being inspired, allowing myself to be inspired by these people.
0: Everything changes, as we were saying, the music industry and its ups and downs. The present situation in music, everything's changed again with recording, hasn't it?
1: Oh, yeah, sure.
0: Let's hear another track of yours, another recording of yours, and this is called Vicissitudes, funnily enough. Yeah, which means changes in life, you've had lots of changes in your life, as you know. How did this come about? It's a fabulous album with a string trio as well.
1: Well, it's the New Zealand string trio. Hmm. And I've been very fortunate with all this stuff. You know, for somebody that doesn't have a classical background, I've done a lot of work with classical musicians, even including orchestras and stuff. And I did quite a bit of playing with the New Zealand trio. Somebody suggested, I think we got a grant or something to write some music for them.
0: And it's available on Rattle Records, but the first half is them, and then your six-part composition, Vicissitudes, comes on. This is part six.

0: from the album Vicissitudes on the Rattle label. Mike Nock Trio with the New Zealand Trio. From you were at a festival, weren't you? I think you went over to New Zealand just after the Christchurch earthquake, and you were asked to do a composition for the people of Christchurch.
1: That was the feeling.
0: Yeah, that was the feeling for Vicissitudes, which chapters in one's life that one would rather avoid but must get through.
1: One way or another.
0: Some lives have more vicissitudes than others. But no life is without events that test Absolutely. And challenge us. My studio guest is the one and only pianist, composer and musician, educator. God, you've got a lot of labels, haven't you?
1: I'm dropping them as I get older.
0: Well, you stopped the educator, haven't
1: yes.
0: you? But in a way, formal education, but you're still teaching
1: well,
0: people how
1: true.
0: To play.
1: That's true.
0: That informally, aren't
1: yeah,
0: you?
1: Yeah, hopefully.
0: Yeah.
1: Or showing them what not to do. That's also part of it.
0: Yeah.
1: No, don't do it like I do it.
0: And coming up is another track of his from, you have various combinations. You like, that was with your trio. You have an octet. But this one's a nonet. Tell us about the Mike Nock project.
1: All right. Well, that was one of the first ones I did, but not really. But it was the first time I think Julian Wilson is on it and
0: That's
1: Steve
0: right.
1: Magnusson.
0: And Tim Wilson.
1: Yeah, they're all Melbourne
0: musicians. Yeah,
1: yeah. Wonderful players, all of them.
0: And it's on the old Jazz Head label, which no longer exists,
1: Doesn't
0: unfortunately.
1: It? I didn't know that.
0: And Eugene Ball on the trumpet.
1: Yes, oh, yeah, there's another one.
0: Yeah.
1: Who's playing the piano? Is he a Melbourneian also?
0: No, he's a Sydney sider called Mike Nock,
1: oh, right.
0: and he's with his trio, Brett Hurst and Toby Hall. You play with them quite a lot, don't
1: I'd
0: you?
1: I spent
0: your,
1: years
0: your
1: and
0: regular
1: years.
0: Trio.
1: Well, that was a we spent years playing together.
0: This is from an album called The Meeting of the Waters, and it's called The Six Virtues. What are the six virtues, Mike, in your life? Go through them all.
1: Well,
0: jazz, the first three, and the last three are?
1: Barry, you're way ahead of me.
0: Well, think about it while we listen to the music.

0: You're listening to a Jazz Hour coming to you across Australia from the studios of 2MBS Fine Music Sydney. I'm Barry O'Sullivan. Where my studio guest is Mike Nock from that recording that we just heard, The Meeting of the Waters, on the Jazz Head label. And that was his composition, The Six Virtues. And on the alto sax, you heard that solo by Tim Wilson. And on the guitar, Steve Magnusson. And your trio was Brett Hurst, Toby Hall, Brett, of course, on the bass, and Toby on the drums, and some other fine players on the recording are James Greening on the trombone, Eugene Ball on the trumpet, and you have a vibraphone on that.
1: That's true.
0: Yeah.
1: He's kind of dropped off the scene a bit, but he was Gorfinkel. Dale Gorfinkel, that's right.
0: Yeah. The vibraphone, we don't hear that often.
1: No, you don't.
0: It's an interesting instrument that is not utilised that much in jazz, is it?
1: Well, he kind of stopped playing jazz per se. He got really into, like, ethnic music of a kind, so he's just kind of dropped off the scene. He's still active as a musician, but there's many ways to be active as a musician nowadays.
0: Well, you've certainly learnt that, haven't you? The Meeting of the Waters, fabulous album. Get a hold of it if you can. Let's go on to the SEMA Suite now. Why did you compose the SEMA Suite?
1: Because I was asked. Why do I do anything?
0: Oh, good.
1: All you got to do is ask me.
0: And you'll compose.
1: Well, either that or decompose, or I'll say no.
0: So the SEMA is the Sydney Improvised Music Association, and they got a grant, did they, to...
1: They would have at the time, yeah.
0: And they asked you to compose a suite. Do you remember the guidelines for the composition?
1: Yeah, it's got to be good.
0: And it is. And this track is Option Anxiety.
1: Oh, I'm experiencing that right now, Barry.
0: Anxiety, yes. And the vicissitudes of life we're battling against. Here it is from the SEMA Suite.

0: Music from the Seema Suite, the composition of Mike Nock, a musical tribute to the Sydney Improvised Music Association for their long and ongoing contribution to Sydney's creative jazz community. And outstanding careers have been nurtured through their support with much great music, Mike, haven't they?
1: Oh, absolutely.
0: Crafted and heard top Australian players there that some of them would have been your students, I think, would they?
1: At some point.
0: Peter Farrow, was he one
1: of them? Yes, he was.
0: Yeah. And Peter Farrow there on the alto sax, Phil Slater on the trumpet, James Greening on the trombone, Carl Lasowski on the tenor sax, Carl Morgan coming in and out on the guitar, and your trio, Brett Hurst and James Waples, and you on the piano and on composition. Lovely recording from 2014. Still available, still out there, so get a hold of it. There's some beautiful tracks on it. Recorded by Richie Belkner over there at Free Energy Studios.
1: Wow.
0: What's next for Mike Nock?
1: Well,
0: I know you're going to New Zealand and you're going to get the Hall of Fame.
1: That's true, yeah.
0: Be inducted into the Hall of Fame.
1: Be inducted. I've got to be careful. I keep wanting to say indicted. No, I'm not. It's not an indictment.
0: Well, you're the first jazz player to be indicted into the New Zealand Hall of Fame, which is a huge... put in there, which is great. A great honour indeed, because I'm sure many will follow in your footsteps.
1: Well, there's a lot of wonderful players in New Zealand, and the thing is, it's just like the thing that I really like about this award more than anything is just it's a New Zealand Music Award, and that's where I started in New Zealand.
0: You did,
1: and it's music, not jazz. I mean, it's great to have those jazz awards, but just to have a music award makes it something really special.
0: Yeah,
1: and it's been the people who are putting the award on, they've been really quite blown away by the response. It's been an incredible response.
0: Mm-hmm.
1: I mean, it really has been, just across the board. I mean, I've had all kinds of it's almost like going back to the old days, except I don't think the old days were ever this good.
0: Well, let's concentrate on the future, and your latest recording is another solo piano recording, and it's called Hearing, available on ABC Jazz. And the last track on the album is not one, most of them are your compositions. There's one by Bernie McGann and one by Jonathan Swartz, but the rest of them are your compositions.
1: Yeah.
0: But the last one is by an old mate of yours. Tell us about that.
1: Bryce Roddy.
0: The fabulous Bryce Roddy.
1: Yeah, well, of course, this was the theme song in, what was the program again?
0: Jim McLeod's Jazz Track.
1: Yeah, Jazz Track, Jim McLeod's Jazz Track. I've heard it so much, you know. And as I said, Bryce I've known for years and years, or had known when he was alive, years and years. I used to visit him in the States and back here. We go back a long way, went back a long way. And it's such an evocative piece to me, you know, and I just wanted to do that.
0: It's a good one to go out on, that's for sure.
1: It is.
0: Thank you so much for being my guest, and hopefully you'll be my guest again when your new recording comes out.
1: Thanks, Barry. It's been a pleasure.
0: You've been listening to A Jazz Hour, a program produced in the studios of 2MBS Fine Music Sydney. 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Take care.

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1: National Radio News.
2: Good morning, I'm David Cameron. The Prime Minister says there needs to be an international effort to rein in artificial intelligence. US tech company OpenAI has revealed its agents have hacked or negatively impacted the systems of dozens of third parties, including governments. It comes just days after it was revealed rogue agents also breached a Medicare data portal. Arriving back from the US, Anthony Albanese says it's further proof of the need for a global response.
3: Because if you have an AI agent act independently in the way that it did here in Australia, then it would make common sense that that would have occurred in other places potentially as well.
2: Fuel prices are continuing to rise significantly across Australia, with analysts warning they could go as high as $2.70 a litre for petrol and even higher for diesel. Meantime, US President Donald Trump has rejected Iran's conditional proposal to reopen the Strait of Hormuz within 7 days. Current and former FBI agents say they're very concerned for their safety following a hack on Monday in which personal and sensitive information of all the agency's staff were stolen. The notorious hacking group Shiny Hunters has threatened to publish the stolen data if its demands aren't met. Here's the BBC's Joe Tidy.
4: So far, the FBI has said very little about this potentially dangerous hack. It's refusing to respond to reporters, instead issuing a short statement online saying it is aggressively investigating. But inside the FBI community, there is a loud chorus of shock, anger and fear. Former and current agents I've spoken to are extremely concerned about this highly sensitive data set to be published on the dark net for any criminal with a grudge to download. That is likely to happen in 4 days' time, as the hackers have been threatened.
2: The authorities in the Thai capital have declared a disaster after 2 days of heavy rain left roads submerged. Bangkok has witnessed almost 300 millimetres of rain since Thursday. These residents say they were shocked by the floods.
5: I'm worried because I haven't stocked up on food beforehand, and I've never faced this kind of situation alone before since my parents aren't with me.
6: The warning this time was quite limited. The only real alert came in the morning through an iPhone notification. Before that, I wasn't aware enough to consider relocating.
2: To sport, and minor premiers Fremantle have suffered a heartbreaking loss in the AFL Grand Final. The Brisbane Lions surged from behind in the final minutes of the game to claim their third straight title by 7 points. Dockers coach Justin Longmuir says his players should see it as part of the game.
7: We play an imperfect game that is full of mistakes. In every game that they've played across their football career, they would have made plenty of mistakes. And it just feels a little bit bigger right now because of what was out on the line. But don't be too hard on yourself. We would have won together, and we lost, we lose together, so have each other's back.
2: In the NRLW, the Sydney Roosters have a shot at completing the season undefeated after securing a grand final spot. The Tricolours beat the Canberra Raiders 20-10 in their semi-final at Sydney Football Stadium. Speaking to ABC Sport, Roosters back Corbin Baxter says the side will aim to keep the momentum going into next Sunday's decider.
8: We really want to make sure that we finish off the season. We've been strong all season, but none of that matters if you can't finish it off. But yeah, we've got our processes and we're going to be focusing one step at a time.
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Hello and welcome to the National Community Radio Network Folk Show. I'm Jane Bauer, coming from the studios in Radio Adelaide in South Australia, Kaurna Country, pre-recording this program for you wherever you are in Australia, and thank you very much for joining me. In the next hour, I'm going to be playing you lots of tracks on the theme of trees. And to start with, not only is the song mentioning a tree, but also the performers are the Weeping Willows. But they're joined by Nick Charles. The song is called Hangman or Gallows Tree. And they're Australian.

That was the Carter Family with Bury Me Beneath the Willow from their Wildwood Flower album. They began performing and recording back in 1927 and went till 1956 from Tennessee in the US. And June Carter Cash, who was married to Johnny Cash, wasn't even alive when that was recorded. She joined the group later, but her mum, Maybelle, was in the original group there. I started off the program with the Weeping Willows, and it was a song called Hangman or Gallows Tree, and the Weeping Willows were joined by Nick Charles, and the Weeping Willows are Laura Coates and Andrew Wrigglesworth. We're going to stay with Willows. This is Eliza Carthy from her Anglicana album with the traditional song Willow Tree.

That's Lonnie Donegan with Lemon Tree, a really unusual arrangement, but it was originally came from a Brazilian tune, so kind of makes sense. It's from Lonnie Donegan's album Rock Island Line, and he was famous for skiffle in north of England, or generally in England, and he was playing a lot of US folk music in the revival of the 60s, and got a lot of people into folk music because you only needed a couple or maybe three chords at the most to sing skiffle. And before that, it was Eliza Carthy from Anglicana album with Willow Tree. And this is the National Community Radio Network Folk Show. I'm Jane Bauer, and we're doing a program mainly on trees. We're going to go to Ireland. This is Colm Sands. He is a member of a family band, performs on his own, and also is a radio presenter like moi. And he writes quite a lot of his own songs. This is one of his. It's The Old Oakwood Turns Green Again, and it's from his album Songbridge.

was Australian singer-songwriter Bruce Watson with Amazon. I think it's probably one of his best songs ever from his album Real World. And I'd just like to mention that Chico Mendez, the environmental activist that is mentioned in that song, who's assassinated, the assassins were caught and they were jailed. And in Brazil that year, 90 rural activists were murdered in Brazil. It's an amazing story, isn't it? And before Bruce, we had Irish singer-songwriter Colin Sands from his album Songbridge with The Old Oakwood Turns Green Again. And next, we're going to have an Australian singer-songwriter, Dennis Kevins, from his album Should Have Been a Champion. And I'm going to play the Green Band Fusiliers, and he's joined by Vinegar Hill, a group, on this particular track. And the track is about how the unions joined citizen action groups to save bushland, heritage buildings and low-rent housing in Sydney.

0: And if you go to Burra, you can do nothing for the bullocks now, but do pay your respects to the Jinka, for it stands in the square at Burra to this very day.
1: That's Judith Crosley with Blue Gum and Ironbark from an album of the same name, about moving the 33-ton steam boiler from Port Adelaide to Burra Copper Mines back in 1852. And before that, about the Master Builders Association, the MBA, Green Band Fusiliers, Dennis Kevins and Vinegar Hill from the album Should Have Been a Champion. There's some great songs on that album. Well, you're listening to The Folk Show across the National Community Radio Network, and I'm Jane Bauer. Please listen at the same station, the same time next week, because I produce this program every week in the studios of Radio Adelaide in South Australia, Kaurna Country. Thanks so much for joining me. Well, this program is about trees and oil, gas and coal originally came from trees millions of years ago. And I thought this Lurker song, Padlock and Chain, well, that's the name of the album. The track is Who's Got a Padlock and Chain, about stopping the coal mining and the effect it's having on the planet. And I should mention the Lurkers, although the lyrics are very strong, they only get involved in non-violent direct action protest.
2: Down at the metro mine, down at the metro mine, who's gonna lie on that hard rail line? Stop Peabody's coal digging crime. Coal mining takes your life away. It's a dead end job, I say. Get dust on your lung, get a cold blackened tongue, and a dead planet back with your pay. Who's got a padlock and chain? Who's got a padlock and chain? Locking on.

That's First Nations Ruby Hunter, no longer with us, sadly. She's a proud Ngarrindjeri Kokatha Piranjara woman and also known as life partner of Auntie Roach. And that's out in the forest, and it's from her album Butcher's Paper and Texture, Blackboard and Chalk. And before that, it was The Lurkers from their album Padlock and Chain with Who's Got the Padlock and Chain. Well, in the post this week, I got an EP from the family band from Queensland, Haystack Mountain Hermits. And fortunately, because I decided to do a program on trees, they had a track called Shady Grove on it. It's traditional. They have six members, all family, I'm pretty sure, most of them. In fact, all but one with the surname of Church. Here they are with Shady Grove.

That's The Unthanks with Woods in May, and it's from an album called Diversions Volume 4, The Songs and Poems of Molly Drank. And The Unthanks are from the north of England. And Molly Drank was Nick Drake's, the singer-songwriter's, mum. And before that, I played South Australian band Saltwater Taffy with Lady of the Wood. It's from their album Long Time Travelling. Saltwater Taffy, Adrian Piggott, Bronwyn Lloyd, Kim Brown, Nikki Nicholson and Nick Carter. And before that, because I did three in a row, it was the Haystack Mountain Hermits from Queensland with Shady Grove from their brand new album Homemade Jam. Now I've come to the end of the program. Hope you've enjoyed my selection this week. Please look after yourself, care for your family and friends, and don't forget to carry out random acts of kindness. Join me next week, please. I'm Jane Bauer. And to take us out, this is Eliza Carthew with Nancy Kerr, and it's the Edward Corcoran and the Black Duke. Goodbye.

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4: Good morning, I'm David Cameron. Fuel prices are continuing to rise significantly across Australia, with analysts warning they could go as high as $2.70 a litre for petrol and even higher for diesel. Delivering an update on Australia's fuel stocks yesterday, Senior Minister Murray Watt says Energy Minister Chris Bowen is seeking international supplies.
5: We know that the international situation regarding fuel remains quite uncertain, and that's why Chris right now is in India visiting the world's largest oil refinery. And of course, pursuing talks with India and Saudi Arabia around ongoing fuel supplies.
4: It's been a year today since 4-year-old Gus Lamont disappeared from his family's outback property in South Australia. As Shannon Kirkwood reports, the police investigation continues.
6: The search for Gus Lamont has been the largest undertaken by SA Police in connection with a missing person. On Wednesday, his parents Jessica Murray and Joshua Lamont issued a pre-recorded public plea for information for the first time since their son's disappearance.
7: Someone knows what happened to Gus and may even know where he is.
8: Even if you are feeling scared or unsure, if you know anything at all, we are imploring you to help us.
6: Police have ruled out his parents as suspects. They say 12 months on, the focus of the investigation remains on a person known to Gus being involved in his disappearance and suspected death. A reward of up to $1 million has been offered to help solve the case.
4: Police in South Africa say they've found another body in Ekurhuleni, bringing the number of women found dead there over the past 2 months to 10. The body was found in the Tembisa township. No further details were given. Here's the BBC's Mimi Swabi.
9: Local media is reporting that it was found semi-naked in a cemetery. This draws some similarities to the 9 other victims who were mostly in their 20s and 30s. Some were found stripped of their clothes and some were showing signs of sexual assault. Sadly, this isn't, though, uncommon in South Africa. The country has one of the world's highest rates of violence against women, despite years of the government pledging to tackle the issue and actually declaring it a national disaster, so giving funding towards it, but that hasn't seemed to make much of a difference.
4: If you or someone you know needs someone to talk to, call Lifeline on 13 11 14. French residents say they were moved by Pope Leo's connection to all people, including those with no faith, as he held a mass in France's Place de la Concorde. More than 700,000 people turned out for the pontiff's Pope-mobile parade along the Champs-Élysées. These attendees say they were deeply moved.
10: I loved coming today because I have very little connection with the Catholic Church in France, and I was really surprised to see the Pope spoke French and made an effort to address the French people in their own language.
11: There was an incredible sense of devotion, and it was truly beautiful to see all these young people singing together.
4: To sport, and Brisbane Lions coach Chris Fagan says he's considering his future despite steering the side to a third consecutive AFL premiership. A dramatic late surge in the final minutes saw the Lions defeat Fremantle by 7 points in the season decider at the MCG. Fagan is contracted for 2027 but says 10 years might be enough.
12: I've been coaching the club for 10 years now and I've got to work out whether it's the right thing to continue on, which might sound a strange thing for me to say after we've just won a premiership. But I don't really want to be that guy that hangs around until we fail. And there's a little bit inside me that would rather walk away when the team's on top.
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Hebrew you'll find. 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

Recorded in 1934 and starting us off on the show today, it's Psychological. That's Al Bowley singing there in front of Lou Stone and his band. Hello and welcome to Down Memory Lane, which is a program brought to you by the Community Radio Network. My name is Streamer and I play music from the first half of the 20th century. There's no theme today, but I've chosen an awful lot of tracks from the Pied Piper's Al Bowley, Ambrose and his orchestra, and a couple of tracks from other people, just for a bit of variety. So I hope you can hang around and enjoy the music with me. 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Well, Ambrose and his orchestra are here now to entertain you.

This time Al Bowley was with Ray Noble and his orchestra, and that was recorded in 1934, Little Dutch Mill. And before that, Anson Weeks and his Hotel Mark Hopkins Orchestra. It was Peter Feiling doing the vocals there. You're My Everything, and that came from a 3-CD set called The Object of My Affection, the best of the sweet bands. This is Down Memory Lane, brought to you by the Community Radio Network and bringing you music from the first half of the 20th century.

That's Geraldo and his orchestra with Len Cambo declaring There Must Be a Way, and they recorded that in 1945. That came from an album called A Little on the Lonely Side. That's a compilation of Geraldo's work with his orchestra, and before that, Gene Austin with an unidentified orchestra from an album A Time to Relax, St. James Infirmary, recorded in 1930.

A couple of very lively numbers there. Just then we heard Champagne Cocktail. That was recorded in 1936 by Ambrose and his orchestra. And before that, the one that started off very harshly, that was Nine Old Men, recorded in 1941. The Pied Pipers were with Tommy Dorsey and his orchestra. You're listening to Down Memory Lane, which is a program on the Community Radio Network, bringing you music from the first half of the 20th century, and it's half an hour into the show, which means it's time for our Silly Song with Streamer. And today I've got for you the Pied Pipers, Paul Weston and his orchestra doing something I'm fairly sure a lot of you will be able to sing along to. Here's Mersey Doats.

A track that's probably more commonly associated with the Merry Macs. This time we heard the Pied Pipers, and they were with Paul Weston and his orchestra. They recorded Mersey Dose in 1944, and that was our silly song for the day on Down Memory Lane. It's time now for another track from Ambrose and his orchestra.

the sweet potato piper. And ocarina is a sweet potato pipe. It's not really a sound that I'm fond of. Anyway, the sweet potato piper was recorded in 1940 by the Pied Pipers, and they were with Tommy Dorsey and his orchestra. And that song was originally written for the movie The Road to Singapore with Bob Hope, Dorothy L'Amour and Bing Crosby. And that followed on from another snapping Ambrose and his orchestra track that was Hors d'oeuvres, and they recorded that in 1935. You're listening to Down Memory Lane, which is a program on the Community Radio Network. My name is Streamer. You can get in touch with me, streamer88.5@gmail.com. Next up, we've got a track called The Penguin. And whenever I hear it, I always think of little penguins just marching around. Here's Ambrose and his orchestra.

from a set of CDs called The Al Bowley Story. That's CD 2, which is entitled UK to the USA and Back Again, Recordings 1932 to 1938. We heard a track from 1936, which was recorded in the USA. That was Now. And that was Al Bowley with Ray Noble and his orchestra. And before that, Ambrose and his orchestra with the Penguin from 1939. He was a really good orchestra leader. But when World War II came around, a lot of his band took off and joined the services. And according to the liner notes here, they promptly formed the nucleus of the RAF-based Squadroneers. And so Ambrose was left with not quite so good musicians. This is Down Memory Lane. We've got another track now from Al Bowley.

The previous Al Bowley track that we heard was recorded in the USA, but this one was when he had returned to London. And this was Smile When You Say Goodbye. He recorded this with Ronnie Munro and his orchestra, and it was in 1937. Well, it's almost time for me to smile and say goodbye. You've been listening to Down Memory Lane, which is a program brought to you by the Community Radio Network, bringing you music from the first half of the 20th century. To take us to the end of the show, we have another track from Ambrose and his orchestra, Bawunga, which was recorded in 1935. I hope you can come along next week and join me when I play music from Lou Stone, and that's because I have some interesting information about Stonehenge. There'll be other artists as well, so it'll be a nice show of music from the first half of the 20th century. You've been listening to Down Memory Lane, a program brought to you by the Community Radio Network and bringing you, as mentioned, music from the first half of the 20th century. If you would like to get in touch, I would love to hear from you. Streamer88.5@gmail.com, or get in touch via the radio station that you're listening to now. And if you're enjoying this show, keep an ear out for Hit Parade of Yesterday, another great show on the Community Radio Network. Thanks for listening.

Hello and welcome to the National Community Radio Network Folk Show. I'm Jane Bauer, coming from the studios in Radio Adelaide in South Australia, Kaurna Country, pre-recording this program for you wherever you are in Australia, and thank you very much for joining me. In the next hour, I'm going to be playing you lots of tracks on the theme of trees. And to start with, not only is the song mentioning a tree, but also the performers are the Weeping Willows. But they're joined by Nick Charles. The song is called Hangman or Gallows Tree. And they're Australian.

That was the Carter family with Bury Me Beneath the Willow from their Wildwood Flower album. They began performing and recording back in 1927 and went till 1956 from Tennessee in the US. And June Carter Cash, who was married to Johnny Cash, wasn't even alive when that was recorded. She joined the group later, but her mum, Maybelle, was in the original group there. I started off the program with the Weeping Willows, and it was a song called Hangman or Gallows Tree, and the Weeping Willows were joined by Nick Charles, and the Weeping Willows are Laura Coates and Andrew Wrigglesworth. We're going to stay with Willows. This is Eliza Carthy from her Anglicana album with the traditional song Willow Tree.

That's Lonnie Donegan with Lemon Tree, a really unusual arrangement, but it was originally came from a Brazilian tune, so kind of makes sense. It's from Lonnie Donegan's album Rock Island Line, and he was famous for skiffle in north of England, or generally in England, and he was playing a lot of US folk music in the revival of the 60s, and got a lot of people into folk music because you only needed a couple or maybe three chords at the most to sing skiffle. And before that, it was Eliza Carthy from Anglicana album with Willow Tree. And this is the National Community Radio Network Folk Show. I'm Jane Bauer, and we're doing a program mainly on trees. We're going to go to Ireland. This is Colm Sands. He is a member of a family band, performs on his own, and also is a radio presenter like moi. And he writes quite a lot of his own songs. This is one of his. It's The Old Oakwood Turns Green Again, and it's from his album Song Bridge.

sheds each day. Fingers could get burnt one day. Fingers could get burnt.

That was Australian singer-songwriter Bruce Watson with Amazon. I think it's probably one of his best songs ever from his album Real World. And I'd just like to mention that Chico Mendez, the environmental activist that is mentioned in that song, who's assassinated, the assassins were caught and they were jailed. And in Brazil that year, 90 rural activists were murdered in Brazil. It's an amazing story, isn't it? And before Bruce, we had Irish singer-songwriter Colin Sands from his album Song Bridge with The Old Oak Wood Turns Green Again. And next, we're going to have an Australian singer-songwriter, Dennis Kevins, from his album Should Have Been a Champion. And I'm going to play the Green Band Fusiliers, and he's joined by Vinegar Hill, a group, on this particular track. And the track is about how the unions joined citizen action groups to save bushland, heritage buildings and low-rent housing in Sydney.

0: And if you go to Burra, you can do nothing for the bullocks now, but do pay your respects to the Jinka, for it stands in the square at Burra to this very day.
1: That's Judith Crosley with Blue Gum and Ironbark from an album of the same name, about moving the 33-ton steam boiler from Port Adelaide to Burra Copper Mines back in 1852. And before that, about the Master Builders Association, the MBA, Green Band Fusiliers, Dennis Kevins and Vinegar Hill from the album Should Have Been a Champion. There's some great songs on that album. Well, you're listening to The Folk Show across the National Community Radio Network, and I'm Jane Bauer. Please listen at the same station, the same time next week, because I produce this program every week in the studios of Radio Adelaide in South Australia, Kaurna country. Thanks so much for joining me. Well, this program is about trees and oil, gas and coal originally came from trees millions of years ago. And I thought this Lurkers song, Padlock and Chain, well, that's the name of the album. The track is Who's Got a Padlock and Chain, about stopping the coal mining and the effect it's having on the planet. I should mention the Lurkers, although the lyrics are very strong, they only get involved in non-violent direct action protest.
2: Down at the Metro Mine, down at the Metro Mine, who's gonna lie on that hard rail line? Stop Peabody's coal digging crime. Coal mining takes your life away. It's a dead end job, I say. Get dust on your lung, get a cold blackened tongue and a dead planet back with your pay. Who's got a padlock and chain? Who's got a padlock and chain? Locking on tight to that coal train.

That's First Nations Ruby Hunter, no longer with us, sadly. She's a proud Ngarrindjeri Kokatha Piranjara woman and also known as partner, life partner of Auntie Roach. And that's out in the forest, and it's from her album Butcher's Paper and Texture, Blackboard and Chalk. And before that, it was The Lurkers from their album Padlock and Chain with Who's Got the Padlock and Chain. Well, in the post this week, I got an EP from the family band from Queensland, Haystack Mountain Hermits. And fortunately, because I decided to do a program on trees, they had a track called Shady Grove on it. It's traditional. They have six members, all family, I'm pretty sure, most of them. In fact, all but one with the surname of Church. Here they are with Shady Grove.

That's The Unthanks with Woods in May, and it's from an album called Diversions Volume 4, The Songs and Poems of Molly Drank. And The Unthanks are from the north of England. And Molly Drank was Nick Drake's, the singer-songwriter's, mum. And before that, I played South Australian band Saltwater Taffy with Lady of the Wood. It's from their album Long Time Travelling. Saltwater Taffy, Adrian Piggott, Bronwyn Lloyd, Kim Brown, Nikki Nicholson and Nick Carter. And before that, because I did three in a row, it was the Haystack Mountain Hermits from Queensland with Shady Grove from their brand new album Homemade Jam. Now I've come to the end of the program. Hope you've enjoyed my selection this week. Please look after yourself, care for your family and friends, and don't forget to carry out random acts of kindness. Join me next week, please. I'm Jane Bauer. And to take us out, this is Eliza Carthy with Nancy Kerr, and it's the Edward Corcoran and the Black Duke. Goodbye.

0: It's Bo Dan here, and it's happy birthday time. We're celebrating 40 years of Voice FM and Triple B. Hey,
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18: Good morning, everyone. Dave Dellenberg with you again with Sunday Soundtrack. Thanks to Jane Bauer for another great national folk program. And Common leading us in for another edition of Sunday Soundtrack, the Boozoo Bayou remix of Come Close. And the aim of this program, a diversity of music that hopefully will make your morning more enjoyable. First, the weather, and that's going to be pretty enjoyable today too. It's no rain today, currently 8 degrees and going for a top of 14, which is pretty good spring Ballarat day. What's coming up? David Bromberg's birthday was last Sunday when I was doing my 70s special and I played Mr. Bojangles, but actually it was the day of his birthday. He's 81, so I'm going to play a few tunes from David Bromberg later in the show. I've got a tune from Lachlan Bryan and Freya Josephine Hollick because they're performing at Ballarat Performing Arts Centre next Saturday, October the 3rd. Paul Kelly, we're up to ladder S of the Paul Kelly tribute from his box set. I've got a few other things that slipped to mind, but I'll... some James Blake coming up as well. So a real mixture of stuff as per usual. And I'm looking for a sort of Sunday morning sort of get up, sort of tune to start. And I'm playing some 12-inch singles at the moment after I came in on Thursday to help out with Willa Fields, who's doing a program on Thursday between 4 and 6. And I thought I'd play some more 12-inches, and I'd start with this one from Graham Parker. So welcome to Sunday Soundtrack.

1985 for Graham Parker and The Shot before The Rumour, and the album was Steady Nerves, the 12-inch extended single of that from Graham Parker. Good way to start that show, I thought. Righto, let's get into Paul Kelly and his A to Z recordings. We've been going through that now for about 6 months and we're up to the letter S. And Paul's written quite a few tunes with the word starting with the letter S, so we might break that up into two programs, I think. So let's go to a tune that Paul wrote about homelessness, a tune that's called Smoke Under the Bridge, Paul Kelly. Let me see, I'd say let's go for this knob right here.

I can relate to that. Thoughts in the Middle of the Night. Great tune from Paul Kelly. Just wasn't Smoke Under the Bridge. I just put in the wrong CD. Good on you, David. But we want to get to Smoke in the Middle Under the Bridge. Smoke Under the Bridge. So let's play it. Put in the right CD and have a crack, another crack.

keep on moving to smoke under the bridge. I gotta keep walking till I find smoke under the bridge. A little shelter, a friendly fire, some ragged company under the bridge. I'll keep on walking. I'll keep on walking. I'll keep on walking. Keep on walking. I'll keep on walking.

Billy Bragg from 2006. William Bloke was the album, From Red to Blue, and we started that bracket with a couple of tunes from Paul Kelly. Smoke Under the Bridge from Paul, and we're in the letter S, and we're going to come back to that next week.

because there's a few more tunes from Letter S that I'm pretty happy to play to you. So hopefully you can tune in next week and hear Somebody's Leaving Somebody. That's one of my favourite Paul Kelly songs of all time. He does a different version of that, and that's the A to Z recordings, different versions of some of his main tunes, and some new ones that I'm discovering all the time. Okay, it's 22 past nine. You're on Sunday Soundtrack, and thanks for joining us on Community Radio. I'm getting my act together, and I thought I'd play some Lachlan Bryan, and a tune I've played before, but I want to play it again. Peace in the Valley is the tune, and Lachlan Bryan's performing in Ballarat next Saturday, October the 3rd, at Ballarat Performing Arts Centre, and he's supported by Freya Josephine Hollick, The Deserters and Grim Faulkner, and it's a night of music, chat and stories. Should be a good night, I reckon, next Saturday the 3rd at Ballarat Performing Arts Centre. And here's Lachlan Bryan with Peace in the Valley.

0: she'll meet tomorrow.
1: Freya Josephine Hollick, her 2025 release, Inevitable Sorrow, and recorded in America with Joshua Headley on fiddle and Jeffrey Muller on banjo. Really like that tune from Freya. Before that, Lachlan Bryan with Peace in the Valley. As I mentioned, they're both performing next Saturday night at Ballarat Performing Arts Centre, along with the Deserters and Grim Faulkner. I think that's a pretty nice night of music coming up. Okay, it's coming up to about 27 to 10. It's going to be a wonderful day out there. Currently 8.5 degrees, reaching reaching 14 at 2 o'clock, so pretty nice day. Hopefully you can make the most of it. I'm going to stay fairly slow for the moment. And James Blake, Zan Rowe, Take 5 on the ABC. I think it's a wonderful program, a great concept, where you bring in various people, either musicians or other famous people, to talk about their music collection and some of their favourite tunes. And they get 5 selections, which I can't believe. That's a pretty hard thing. I couldn't possibly find 5, but anyway, it's only 5. Zan's got this unique ability to drag the best out of people and open them up and talk about their music and their reasons for selecting the tunes. And David Byrne, a couple of weeks ago, he was a fairly difficult person, a fairly reserved person. He's usually fairly uncomfortable with people asking him questions, especially when they're still asking him questions about Talking Heads. But this was a different side of David Byrne, and thanks to Zan, she brought it out in him. He opened up. He was very happy. He was over in the States in his studio. And one of the selections of the 5 people was James Blake, which was a very interesting choice, I thought. But you can understand he has diverse taste in music. James has this minimalist approach to writing and recording. He uses few notes in his music, and he plays all instruments, sings and composes. And that's what David Byrne found him. That's what I found in him when I've bought the few albums that I've got of James. So I thought I'd just feature a couple of tunes of James Blake, young Englishman, and start with his tune called Overgrown.

James Blake. Overgrown was the tune. Title track of his album from a few years back. And I thought I'd change the mood. Start getting a bit of different stuff. As I mentioned, I've been playing a few tunes from my 12-inch collection. It's great rediscovering some stuff that you don't get around to playing anymore and haven't played for a long time, and this is exactly one of them. I haven't played this tune for about 20 years, until the other day on the radio I brought it in and I thought I'd bring it in again. I've been enjoying it so much. Malcolm McLaren, you might remember him as the manager of the Sex Pistols. He's a fashion designer and an entrepreneur and managed people like the Sex Pistols, New York Dolls, Bow Wow Wow, and various other people. Whether he was that successful at it or not was a different story, but he was well and truly right amongst it in the 1980s and 90s, and he died of cancer in 2010. But before he did, and this goes back to 1984, this tune, he actually recorded a couple of great songs, and I class this as one of my favourites of all time, and actually Malcolm was right amongst it. Putting this together, I can tell you now. This is Madam Butterfly. It's got a bit of a buckle.

was her name in those days, when I was her man. I'd gone back and visit her, but she got a problem. She got a little Cho-Cho. Cho-Cho Sam was her name, and Mr. Taylor Wolf. Take it away, Cho-Cho.

sir. You ask me. I'm a bounder. I married a Yankee girl. But I went back to visit old Japan, where there she was, Cho-Cho-San.

Madam Butterfly from 1984, the 12-inch of that, and Lieutenant B.F. Pinkerton was Malcolm McLaren. Madam Butterfly, the aria sung by Betty Ann White, and the soloist was Deborah Cole. Okay, we're on Sunday Soundtrack. I thought I'd get to our contrasting covers a bit early today, because and it's interesting, this one, because I had a bit of a reason for choosing this tune, and it turned out to be a false reason, but I'll get to that later. The tune was written by Berry Gordy, famous for being the founder of Tamla Motown. It's written by Berry Gordy and his receptionist, Janie Bradford. And the year was 1959. Barrett Strong was the singer, and the tune is Money. And it was written for The Temptations back in 1959. I haven't got the copy of that, of course, so I'm going to play... let's see if I've got that queued up. Yeah, I'm going to play this version. Contrasting covers.

love gives me such a thrill. But your love won't pay my bills. I want money.

I had this grand plan to get Player D in to talk about Vivian Goldman. Vivian Goldman's being interviewed by Lou Kelly, has been interviewed by Lou Kelly, and it's airing this afternoon on the Reggae Show, Reggae Rhythms with Lewis J. And my research into Vivian Goldman, I realised that she used to play with the Flying Lizards. And I thought, hang on a minute, I've got a Flying Lizards single, their version of Money, back from 1979. So I thought, oh, well, I'm going to play that and talk about Vivian Goldman. And Player D organised this interview with Vivian, with Lou Kelly, and Player D is in the building, but he's disappeared. He's gone. So I'm winging it here about Vivian Goldman, but I've obviously heard the Beatles before that with their version. Vivian Goldman wasn't on the Flying Lizards release. She was in the Flying Lizards, but that was Deborah Evans Strickland with David Cunningham, who's the main man in the Flying Lizards for a few years. In various cohorts helped him out, and one of those was Vivian Goldman, of course. But I might just wait till Player D comes back. I guess he's gone to the loo or something, and we'll have a bit of a talk about Vivian and the history of her, because it's coming up this afternoon, and it's great that Lewis J has got an interview with her. She's mainly promoting her book that she's released about the various musicians and the people she's encountered in her travels, like Bob Marley, Fela Kuti and the Sex Pistols, Patti Smith, Brian Eno and the like. So she's well and truly entrenched in the music scene over many years. She was known as the Punk Professor, and her book that she's promoting at the moment is Rebel Music, Scribe on a Vibe. So you're going to hear all about it this afternoon between 1 and 2 on Reggae Rhythms. And if Player D pops in again, obviously he's popping in again. He's coming in with the jazz show at 10:30, so we might have a quick chat about Vivian and Lou's interview. Where'd he go? I'm going to play a new release. This is by Dan the Drum, and this tune's called My Tune.